0: 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Once again, I'm Scott Seidenberg, always on Twitter at ScottsOnAir and at VSIN Live. We're going to keep an eye on the Mets and the Phillies here, Sunday Night Baseball. If there is a live betting opportunity, that total that was 11.5 is now down to 10.5. So we might have missed the boat there on an under. But again, I don't trust the Mets pitching to limit the Phillies offense here tonight. And who knows, if Juan Soto doesn't try and stretch a double, maybe he comes around to score and the Mets actually have a bigger inning than just one run. So might have missed the boat there. Total now is actually back up to 11.5. So maybe we'll have to decide if we want to pull the trigger on a live bet. Plus, we have so much more to get into with the World Cup and the big trade in hockey. I'm Scott Seidenberg here on Live Bet Sunday on VSiN.
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4: 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Wyndham Clark hangs on at Shinnecock. This was no runaway. From a six-shot lead to a one-shot victory, the same margin he had in his first major title at Los Angeles Country Club 3 years ago. Clark explaining to NBC how special this one is by comparison.
5: The first one was kind of just the breakthrough of knowing I can do it, and then this one was a lot of redemption. You know, last year was so tough, a terrible year. I left this place in shambles, and it's amazing what a year can do. And so I'm leaving here this Sunday as a champion, and I'm just so blessed. So thank you, guys.
4: Now, Clark referring to his episode at Oakmont where he missed the cut and destroyed his locker. The New York crowd made cracks all week, but Clark pushed through. Sam Burns, the runner-up, at 3 under par. No slam for Scottie Scheffler. He wraps up at even par. I'm Ted Emmerich, Westwood One Sports.
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0: 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Coming up in about 15 minutes from now, VSiN's own NHL analyst, Jonathan Davis, will join us as we'll tie a bow on the NHL season. Obviously, congratulations to the Carolina Hurricanes for winning the Stanley Cup. But there was a big breaking news story earlier here today, and that was the massive trade going down between the Florida Panthers and the Ottawa Senators, uniting Brady Tkachuk with his brother Matthew Tkachuk. Brady Tkachuk going from the Ottawa Senators to the Florida Panthers for quite the haul of draft picks. The draft is coming up here on Friday. The Panthers did have two first-round picks, but they will not be making those picks. It will be the number 9 pick by Florida. It now goes to Ottawa, as well as the number 25 selection in the first round coming up on Friday goes to Ottawa. A 2029 first-round pick, top 10 protected, and a 2027 second-round pick, all going back to Ottawa in exchange for their captain, Brady Tkachuk, uniting him with his brother, Matthew Tkachuk, on the Florida Panthers. Your updated odds to win the Stanley Cup up on DraftKings. Your favorite is the defending Stanley Cup champion in the Carolina Hurricanes. Your second favorite is the Colorado Avalanche, the last year's President's Trophy winners, and the Florida Panthers now the third favorite at plus 850 ahead of the Vegas Golden Knights. So Hurricanes plus 750, Avalanche plus 800, and then the Florida Panthers plus 850. Those are your current odds up on DraftKings to win the Stanley Cup next year. We'll talk to JD about this trade, what it does for this team, what were some of maybe the underlying reasons behind it, because I think it's... it's pretty naive to think that the whole U.S. winning the Olympics and the reception for Brady Tkachuk in the wake of that tournament going back to Ottawa, even though, you know, he was their captain and led them to the playoffs. And I think it was a tough situation, I think, for him to deal with and for the organization to deal with. This was the best move, I think, even though he was under team control for a couple more years till 2028. This was a big move, and a move that I think Ottawa was making to think about the future. And it's a shame, because does him leaving have a massive effect on the team? They still have a lot of talented players, Tim Stützle and others. And I loved Ottawa going into the playoffs this year. I actually bet them in the first round and lost that bet. I thought that it was going to be an upset by the Ottawa Senators over the Carolina Hurricanes. Boy, I couldn't have been more wrong. And if you think about it, you looked at the Hurricane series, right? Didn't it feel like that Senators series, even though it was a 4-0 sweep, was actually the most difficult series that they won, with the exception of the Stanley Cup final, right? They sweep the Hurricanes. They beat the Canadiens 4-1, right? But against Ottawa, even though they swept them, that was a tough series against Ottawa, where it was a double overtime game in the second game, and then it was 2-1 in the third game. Even the 2-0 game was really 1-0, you know, throughout the whole game until a late goal. So that was a tough series. I thought Ottawa was live in that series. And if Ottawa would have won that double overtime game, like, who knows how that series plays out. I thought Ottawa was a sneaky team this year. Next year, I don't know. We'll talk with our very own NHL analyst, Jonathan Davis, coming up here in a few minutes about this big trade that went down. And he got a ways to go before the season

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0: close to not being under par, except for Wyndham Clark.
1: Dustin Johnson's back nine, birdie 10. And that's where I think we saw him one shot off the lead. Then he double bogeyed and bogeyed.
0: Offensive rookie of the year, Jeremiah Love, plus 320. Jeremiah Love, plus 320. Fernando Mendoza, the Raiders, 4-1. Carnell Tate. Did he end up being the first wideout pick? Yeah, plus 550. Jordan Tyson. Or was Tyson the first? No, Tate was. Because remember, Tate threw the whole thing into chaos. Then Jordan Tyson at 6-1. Jadarian Price, Jeremiah Love's college teammate in the backfield for Notre Dame, is plus 750. Remember, he was the last pick in the first round by the Seahawks. And then Mekhi Lemon at plus 950. Everybody else, 25-1 or longer. Man, wow.
1: I don't know about you. My thought has not changed once since this market first opened the day after the draft. And that is, except for maybe I'm getting closer to a bet, because isn't that Mendoza number getting longer?
0: Well, this is what I always say. He's the only quarterback that we mentioned, right?
1: Yeah.
0: If he plays enough. And what's the Raiders' strategy? Kirk Cousins is going to start the season? I don't know. There's a natural point in the schedule, about 4 to 6 weeks in, right, where it's like, okay, it's Mendoza time. That's enough to win you Rookie of the Year, so I still think he's the bet.
1: I think even more so, maybe we would have been more worried about that in years past, but Tyler Shuck was in the race last year when he ended up starting, like, what, like 7 games for the Saints or something like that? So, yeah, I absolutely don't think that is going to disqualify Mendoza from this.
0: Interesting, the David Bailey, the second pick in the draft, not even listed here, right?
1: Offensive Rookie of the Year.
0: Oh, I'm sorry, it's offensive Rookie of the Year, pardon me.
1: Jadarian Price is the other one I keep bringing
0: that
1: up.
0: That wouldn't
1: though.
0: Be interesting.
1: Like, Kenneth Walker off the Seahawks? Like, man, he's going to get about as many carries as he can handle.
0: Carnell Tate went to the Titans at 4. Jordan Tyson went to the Saints at 8. Defensive Rookie of the Year, by the way, it is David Bailey, who's the short shot, co-short shots with Reuben Bain Jr. Remember, Reuben Bain Jr. lasted all the way to the 15th pick for the Bucks. David Bailey went second. There's no play here, right? There is maybe Sonny Styles plus 750 for the Skins. That'd be my pick. Coming back with Paul Carr next.
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10: Wouldn't it be great if life came with a remote control? You know, you could hit pause when you needed to, or hit rewind, like that time you knocked down that wasp's nest.

0: been based on expectations, I think they win the division.
1: In about a minute or so, a minute and a half, Yankees are a playoff team. Mariners, we probably would agree, are a playoff team. Who are the other four that are getting in here from the American League?
0: Rays are getting in just because of the banked wins. Yankees, Rays. Let's go to the West. That's easier. Mariners. I'm going to say Athletics. No. Yes. Athletics. God, this is hard in the American League, man.
1: Really hard.
0: And then Central, I'll say White Sox. And you know what? A third team from the AL East. How about that? Somebody's gonna soar in the second half. By the way, I have no confidence in any of that beyond the Yankees. Beyond the Yankees and the Mariners, I have no confidence in any of that.
1: And that would be about as funky a playoffs as I can remember. Yankees, yeah. A's, White Sox, not the Yankee part of it, but just the fact that you have this juggernaut Yankees. And if that's how the AL, the kind of bracket broke, there would be a lot of pressure. If they have a road of, like, you know, the White Sox and the A's, there would be a lot of pressure on them to get out of the American League. And that is just, again, you know, we went through this exercise a couple weeks ago. It is very difficult to come up with the six teams in the American League. And, yeah, I mean, I could see Baltimore making a run. I could see Toronto making a run and starting to get some of their guys back. But, it's just really difficult to come up with the six in the American League. We'll do a little National League. We'll do some other things when we return. 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

0: has a big game. We talked about the SMU game. We could be talking, you know, the end of September. Keenholtz is top five, top six in the Heisman just by pulling a couple upsets.
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0: And Carnell Tate went to the Titans at 4. Jordan Tyson went to the Saints at 8. Defensive Rookie of the Year, by the way, it is David Bailey, who's the short shot, co-short shots with Reuben Bain Jr. Remember, Reuben Bain Jr. lasted all the way to the 15th pick for the Bucks. David Bailey went 2nd. There's no play here, right? There is maybe Sonny Styles plus 750 for the Skins. That'd be my pick. Coming back with Paul Carr next.
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3: In just his 13th NASCAR Cup Series start, 2311 racing driver Corey Heim won his first NASCAR Cup Series race yesterday at the inaugural race at the Naval Base Coronado in San Diego, taking the lead from teammate Tyler Reddick in the closing laps.
8: I'm just so thankful for all those who serve here on this base and everywhere in the United States, and I just can't believe it. It's unbelievable.
3: Heim would go on to win by 10.3 seconds after Reddick cut a tire with two laps to go and would finish 25th. Also over the weekend, Lane Riggs won Friday's NASCAR Craftsman Truck Series race, while Saturday's O'Reilly Auto Parts Series race saw Austin Hill take the checkered flag. I'm Kyle Rickey. 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
10: 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Let's do a little National League. Braves are -475 NL East. The Phillies at 4-1, I think, are live. Wheeler and Sanchez, that lineup. Mets 60-1, everyone else 80-1 or longer. Probably not going to happen. If you told me right now you bet Phillies 4-1, I would buy it, especially if you told me, you know what, I got the Braves early in the season, 2-1, plus 250, and I want a free roll. I want a little insurance. Either way, to me, Phillies 4-1, I would say is as good as anything with these division bets, probably the best bet. Would you agree? Do you think there's enough runway here for Philly to catch Atlanta?
11: I agree. I wish there was more disagreement between you and me, but I agree with that completely. That's probably the best division bet right now. You know, our buddy Stevie Fezzik

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11: All right, we're back. Shoulda Bet More podcast wrapping up here. Gil Alexander, a numbers game, beating the book Megapod. Gil, boy, we said this about the NFL draft. The NBA draft has snuck up. It's hard to believe. This will be, by the time people listen to this, tomorrow on a Tuesday is weird. I have no draft bets. I don't really have much of a sense of what's going to happen in the top four. I'm kind of okay with it and just having a stressful night. I'm sure between now and then I'll add some stuff. We'll hear whispers, that, you know, things like that, but I haven't gone crazy with it. Do you get the same sense here with the draft? How many bets do you have? And what do you think you know here regarding the draft?
12: I have zero bets, and I actually think I know you know, he says cautiously, but I always thought from the moment of the lottery, when I was in DC and I was listening to DC Sports Talk Radio, I think I know 1, 2, 3, and 4, which is I've never wavered. I think DeBanza is going to the Wizards, despite like, oh, Darren Peterson is only meeting with the Wizards kind of talk. I think DeBanza, let's call him DeBanza, is going to the Wizards. I think Darren Peterson is going to the Utah Jazz at 2. I think Cam Boozer, therefore, is going 3 to Memphis. And then I think Caleb Wilson is going to the Bulls at 4. And the betting markets all suggest that, with the exception of, I guess, number 2 is a little in doubt with Peterson, too, because I don't know why it's as low as it is. But I've always felt that's 1, 2, 3, 4. And so I always, you know, so then I asked myself, I was like, okay, does anybody have a 1, 2, 3, 4 exacta? Turns out that DraftKings just put it up last week, but I was thinking, oh, okay, this is going to be great, right? It's going to be plus money, you know, maybe even significant plus money. It was like minus 105, which isn't like nearly enough to want you to bet a 1, 2, 3, 4 exacta. So I have no bets. I know we were sort of talking in the group chat, maybe you even started this, that you think that the loser in this, loser in quotes, is Wagler, that he's the one who drops?
11: I know some people who bet the draft pretty, you know, heavily and do pretty well on it. We're texting around saying, hey, get me some Wagler over 6.5 if you can. I think that's good. Whether that guy's home or not, I don't know. But usually, you know, based on who was texting it to me, I would feel pretty good about that. Do you expect to have many bets? Do you expect to add stuff between now and Tuesday?
12: I expect to have something, but I don't expect to have many. Luke, if I may promote, Luke Swain, Vegas Refund, comes on a numbers game tomorrow morning, or maybe this morning if you're listening to it on a Monday. So he should have some insights. He's a great draft bettor across different drafts. I'm just happy, Will. I was saying this on air the other day. I'm just happy we know who all these players are, right?
11: I agree.
12: This isn't
11: a good point.
12: One of these Risache Sar kind of drafts, right? This is like guys, even if you just tuned in for March Madness, you know all these guys. So I'm pretty pumped to see who goes where.
11: Such a great point. For years, this was one of my favorite events of the year, but it got to the point where there was, you look at the top 15, 20, and after that, you know, you can give or take it, and most people aren't watching.
12: Right.
11: But the top 15 or 20, it's all either high school guys, international, G League, Ignite, where it's just hard to get into it. It's hard to have opinions or be passionate when you haven't heard of these guys. And the one a few years ago, even, you know, when it was Scoot Henderson, that draft, a lot of guys you never heard of, but I just don't know. And I know you did well a couple years ago as Brandon Miller, Scoot Henderson.
12: Oh, yeah, with that one.
11: I just don't know that there's that opportunity. If we do get a curveball here in the draft, what do you think it'll be?
12: That Cameron Boozer, that like Danny Ainge has been sitting quietly at 2, and that the whole time he wanted Boozer. You know, something like that. Like, I think Ainge has known from the beginning who he wants, and he's very tight-lipped. By the way, that's the other thing. Everybody's super tight-lipped in the NBA. You really don't have any sense. But Ainge specifically, he's capable of a curveball.
11: I'll run the risk of something happening between now and when people listen to this. Giannis is on what team? Some buzz for the Heat. I'm not sure if that's Milwaukee just trying to drum up interest and get a little more, squeeze a little more out of Boston. What's your sense on where Giannis goes?
12: Bro, is it okay to say I have no idea whatsoever?
11: Sure.
12: It's because every day it's a different thing, right? We were so convinced he was going to the Celtics one day. So convinced. And then like these mock Heat 3-4 team trade things come down, and was it Felik, I think, on the group chat who said that feels like one of your like fantasy league trade offers where the guy laughs you off or doesn't even respond to you. I don't know. All I know is this: if they end up keeping him or whatever, like I will be so angry about all the time spent on this subject. Him whining for years about, I'm sorry, Giannis fans, it's kind of been a whine these last couple of years. Like, okay, dude, just either, and then the Bucks here, like, you know what your best offers are. You've had to know what your best offers are here for a while. Are we doing this or not? Just, like, let's do it already.
11: Yeah, and it's a little bit like, you know, the Mike and the Mad Dog callers that say, you know, Barry Bonds, the Giants aren't winning. Would the Yankees do like Ramiro Mendoza and a prospect, maybe JT Snow for Barry Bonds?
12: That's right. Well, sure, that sounds great. Absolutely. Why wouldn't we do that? Why didn't you call earlier?
11: World Cup, the draws have kind of dried out. Not that every match was going to end in a draw, and that Monday was just an incredible day. There's only been a couple since. Will you be betting any on Monday? I'll pull up the matches here. Argentina, Austria. That's a kind of an even matchup, draw possible there. France, a huge favorite. Norway and Senegal, that's evenly matched. You tell me, anything interests you for Monday?
12: Norway, Senegal feels like a draw. Feels like a pre-flop draw play. That definitely is one. But you're right. That Monday was glorious if you were a draw better, but it has been sparse since, and so sparse that you risk missing them, right, if you're in the wrong place at the wrong time. And by the way, they weren't the most obvious draw pre-floppers, the one that ended up in draws too. So it's almost been a shutout since, you know?
11: Yeah, and there is that feeling too when you lose money on something you're not really handicapping.
12: Right.
11: That you're just like, man, totally. Enough of this. I made some money off of this. I'm going to move on to other things, but you like that one. And not only has the draws kind of dried up, the way they've lost some of these, what was it? Germany, Ivory Coast on Saturday, like the 95th minute. There was the one, the Ghana one on maybe Wednesday. That was the 94th minute. Those are tough ones. Those leave a mark.
12: But you know, they leave a mark. And you know what? I also have a lingering thought to your point about you're not really handicapping much is, serves me right, you know, just so there is a little bit of self-loathing involved in it.
11: Any TV shows here now that we're in the summer that you would recommend? Documentaries, TV shows, anything you're catching up on?
12: Hold on, I'm going to go off camera here for a second. Any documentaries, TV shows we would recommend?
13: Well, the most recent one was Maternity Instinct.
12: Oh, I haven't seen it yet, but I'm being told Maternal Instinct on Netflix. Great, true crime doc, if you like true crime. There's one really great one if you're into that kind of thing, which is, what was the Mackenzie Shazilla? What was that called? What was it called? The Crash, also on Netflix. Really good. If you're into that kind of thing, I'll tell you what I don't recommend. We went to the theater yesterday. First of all, I don't recommend going to the theater. Pro tip. That's the first thing. Cause movies apparently since the pandemic, they don't start till like 25 minutes after the stated time. We went to see the Steven Spielberg summer blockbuster Disclosure Day. And I think, I agree with Stevie Fezzik's assessment, which was, it was great, but the last 20 minutes sucked.
11: Oh, interesting.
12: Bad. Yeah. That's my review.
11: Last couple minutes here, Wimbledon, anything, I know we don't have a draw yet, but anything you're looking at in terms of futures?
12: Sinner is the rightful favorite on the men's side with no Carlos Alcaraz. If Novak Djokovic is ever going to win his 25th slam, this will be the tournament. That's it. It's this one or bust. So for those Novak people who think he has it in him, this would be the time to bet him. But Sinner is the rightful favorite. I don't think there's any long shot on the men's side that really has a shot. The women's side is a free for all. Defending champion Iga Swiatek. We haven't seen her on grass yet this year. We'll see her this week. In Bad Homburg, the two greatest words in sports, Bad Homburg. So she will see her there, but it could be, you could go about 10 ladies deep, maybe even more on the women's side. And I would be like, okay, I could see that because there's a lot of good players with a lot of really good grass numbers who have performed really well here in grass season. And there's a lot of super duper long shots that could get home. Iala, Noskova, Anisimova. Who am I forgetting? There's tons of these girls that have great numbers. So we'll see what the draw is. That'll give us a better idea.
11: Gil, appreciate it, man. Thank you for coming on. Let everyone know where we can find you.
12: Numbers game, 10 a.m. Eastern, Monday through Friday, 7 a.m. Pacific. And then, of course, Beating the Book podcast. We will have a Q2 Derivatives MLB podcast with Mark Borchard this week and the Wimbledon post-draw podcast as well.
11: I will have to check that out. So looking forward to that and looking forward to our next podcast, which I think I'm going to do on Monday. I'll probably move it up a little bit with the draft being on a Tuesday instead of releasing it on a Wednesday and doing a review. I believe the draft, I'll do a little something for the preview, maybe record it Monday, post it Tuesday. Again, not sure how many bets I'm going to have, but makes more sense to do a preview than a review. But that'll do it. Rate, review, subscribe. Thank you guys for listening. Remember, usually Monday, Wednesday, Friday, 6 a.m. Eastern is where you can find this podcast. Wherever you get your podcast, see you next time.
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20: Wyndham Clark won the U.S. Open Golf Tournament by one stroke. He was up by six to start the day. Sam Burns finished second. Scottie Scheffler fell to a tie for fourth place. At the World Cup, Egypt, with three goals in the second half, beat New Zealand 3-1. Spain dominated Saudi Arabia 4-0. Cape Verde tied Uruguay 2-2. Belgium and Iran tied 0-0. In the WNBA, wins for Washington, Las Vegas, and L.A., which hit a three-pointer at the buzzer to edge New York 98-97. NASCAR win for Corey Heim. IndyCar win for Christian Lundgaard. Serena Williams will play doubles and singles at Wimbledon this summer. The Ottawa Senators traded Brady Tkachuk to Florida for draft choices. To baseball, the Orioles won 12-1 at the Dodgers. St. Louis a 12-10 win at Kansas City. The Reds beat the Yankees. Phillies over the Mets. Kyle Schwarber is 29th homer.
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25: throughout your home. Daytime highs approaching 75 today under mainly sunny skies. Northeasterly winds 5 to 10 miles per hour. Lows dip down to about 53 tonight. Clear skies. I'm meteorologist Paul Frombly with your weatherology forecast on 95.3 and 99.1 The Score. Currently, it's 61 degrees.
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0: Let summer begin. June 21st marked the start of the summer solstice. Longest day of the year, my friends. We are in the midst of summer. I want to go back to last year around February, where Major League Baseball, they had a little get-together. They had some people talking to media members, and last year, in the month of February, our owner, Mark Adonazio, muttered some infamous, maybe actually famous words. He said, and I quote, "Is my job to win a World Series, or is my job to provide a summer of entertainment, fun, and passion for families to come together?" Well, we, my friends, are experiencing the summer of fun with your Milwaukee Brewers. Yeah, I know they lost two games against the Braves, and it didn't look the greatest. There was some kind of choking going on. But the official start of summer on Sunday, June 21st, do you know what the Milwaukee Brewers did? They won 9-4, marking the beginning of summer and the summer of fun and entertainment that Mark Adonazio provides us, Milwaukee Brewers fans. Thank you, Mark Adonazio. Thank you. Did you not have fun last summer? And are you not having fun now in this summer? Hell, even before summer started, the Brewers were doing things better than they were the year previous. Franchise record in wins and pace. They reached 40 faster than any other year in their existence, including the year when you got free burgers last year. And with it being summer now, are we going to get ourselves some free George Webb cheeseburgers, hamburgers? I hope so. For all of our sakes. Thank you, Milwaukee Brewers, for starting the summer of fun. And as summer begins, William Contreras had four hits, including a three-run shot. The Brewers had a eight-run second inning to kick off summer. Sal Frelick added a two-run double. Again, the Brewers matched their season high for most runs in an inning as they started summer on Sunday. They also scored eight runs in the sixth inning of a 13-2 win over Arizona on April 28th. Summertime, baby. In fact, the start of summer also kicked off with the Brewers lefty Robert Gasser earning his first win since May 15th of 2024 against Pittsburgh. Are you telling me we're not having fun to start summer? Robert Gasser's doing something he hadn't done in 2 years. In 2 years. Summertime, baby. Summertime. In fact, speaking of Robert Gasser, Pat Murphy was talking about him for the start of summer and how proud of him that he was.
1: In today's game, doesn't mean you pitched great or you didn't, but in today's game, for Gas to give us six the way he did and get stronger as the game went on, you know, we challenged him after the first and second inning. We challenged him, and he took it well, and he did a good job.
0: Robert Gasser, first time since getting Tommy John's in the surgery 2 years ago, comes back for the start of summer and gets his win again. Last year, February, Mark Adonazio said, and I quote, "Is my job to win a World Series, or is my job to provide a summer of fun, entertainment, and passion, and a way for families to come together?" Thank you, Mark. Thank you, Robert Gasser, for kicking things off. Speaking of Robert Gasser, here you go.
2: Robert, you're going to get to look at the box score and see a W next to your name in the big league game, and it's been a bit. What does it mean to you? Today's game, we don't look at wins, you know, the stat the same. But what does that mean to you?
3: It's awesome. You know, it's obviously great to have the win next to your name, but just to, you know, help the team get a win and, you know, get a win at the back end of the series is huge.
4: Murph said he provided a little bit of motivation early in the game to you. What does that sound like, if you don't mind sharing?
3: It's more so showing up ready to go. Don't let the flow of the game dictate how I'm going to play. You know, from pitch one, be on the attack and be pitching to win the game.
5: How does that eight-run cushion, seven-run cushion in the second inning help you?
3: It's great. You know, it gives you the opportunity to just go out there and fill up the zone. I feel like I did that, you know, no walks, two through six, so it was good.
2: The amount of time that you've put into getting back to this point, does it test your confidence? And where do you feel like you were at in that process of getting back to, you know, where you were?
3: Yeah, I'm definitely confident. It's more so just the belief, regardless of, you know, who we're playing every single time, and just go out there and believe in my stuff and what I'm able to do.
2: What did you do particularly well today, do you feel like?
3: I feel like I handled a little bit of adversity well. You know, there were some really long ABs in there, especially the first two innings, and I looked up and saw 50 pitches, and I knew I had to figure out how to get some outs quicker. So, you know, just getting back to what I works well, you know, landing the sweeper for strikes was big. And just getting, you know, using the two-seam to get outs and not try to get swing and miss or put it on the corner. Use it in the zone.
0: Robert Gasser getting his first win in 2 years. Now, with the start of summer officially on us, feels good. Feels great. People are freaking out a little bit about what had happened previously in the Braves series, when Jacob Mazurowski and Kyle Harrison both took some L's here, or the team took some L's. Again, it wasn't the start of summer. I mean, the Brewers, I know, limped into the series finale on their first three-game losing streak in nearly 2 months. They were limited to 5 hits and 31 at-bats with runners in scoring position. That's a 161 average. And then in the second inning for the start of summer, they said, you know what, screw it. They matched that number 5-for-7 with runners in scoring position against the Braves in the second inning, and they didn't look back. Yeah, Jacob Mazurowski, before summer started, Brewers took an L. Yeah, Kyle Harrison, before summer started, yeah, he took an L. But in the summer of fun that has just started now, your Milwaukee Brewers feeling good. Looking good. Again, the 8 runs in that inning, in the second inning for the start of summer, matched the Brewers' biggest all season. They also scored 8 times in the 6 against the Diamondbacks on April 28th. But we kick off summer. We kick off summer in a really good way. All right, 608-321-1670. Hope everyone had a great weekend. I know I did. Streaming online, twitch.tv, Twitter, YouTube. All that Ebo says. See our guy, D's nuts in your face. Dusty says, Murph looking rough. Well, Murph is going to undergo hip surgery in the All-Star break. So I think Murphy's hobbled a little bit. He's not feeling the greatest. So looking a little rough. Yeah, the hip is hurting him. He's not feeling the greatest, not looking the greatest. He's like, what am I going to do about this hip? So, in fact, let's see here. He got a couple people going surgery. Pat Murphy's going to do surgery on his hip. And then Robert Gasser is going to do surgery to do the reverse Marilyn Manson. He's going to get the upper rib removed. Thoracic decompression surgery? I think that's kind of what it was. And then Pat Murphy again getting his surgery on as well. All right, 608-321-1670. Also, shout out to all our affiliates out there. Good morning. Good morning. And let's see here. A lot to get to. Brewers, obviously, summer of fun. USA World Cup. Giannis Antetokounmpo could be traded at any moment. A lot of news coming out that the Greek Freak and the Celtics really close. But then I also was reading yesterday that a deal with the Heat is like essentially done. And the Bucks are just waiting for you know, the other shoe to drop here for it to be announced. We'll see. It'll probably happen at like 10:05. Right when we sign off is when Giannis will be traded. Oh, I'm sorry. Did I say Gasser's going to get surgery? Sorry, Priester's getting surgery. Gasser just got his first win after having Tommy John's 2 years ago. Priests are getting surgery, excuse me. So we're going to wait for the Giannis news. They did say they want to get it before the NBA's draft. The draft is tomorrow. We'll see. And then some news about Micah Parsons that we already kind of knew, but his brother's saying so. There's all kinds of stuff. 608-321-1670. Line 1, good morning. Who do we got? Line 1, hello. Good luck. Line 2, good morning.
6: Good morning.
0: What's going on?
6: I wanted to talk Giannis and the Bucks, and for lack thereof.
0: Yes. Please. Who is this?
6: Kind of waited around all weekend for the news. Nothing ever happened. But I do think that he's definitely going to be a Miami Heat, and I'm really looking forward to the package we get.
0: Who is this, by the way?
6: Mitch calling from Rice Lake.
0: Mitch in Rice Lake, what's up, brother? What's going on, man? How are we doing in Rice Lake?
6: Well, it's kind of a chilly morning, but definitely sun's out, and it's going to be a beautiful day.
0: Yeah, so Mitch, I saw this too. I saw there was like three teams involved in the trade to the Heat, and Giannis, in exchange, getting a lot of youth coming to Milwaukee. Are you ready for it to be over with Giannis?
6: I'm ready for a new beginning, and I think it's time. In fact, probably a year later than what it should have been, but given how deep this draft is, I think it's the right time.
0: Yeah, I thank Giannis for what he's done, but it's inevitable, right? All good things come to an end, and I'm ready for a new experience to start over. So when you saw the news, when you read it, were you like, you're excited then, right, Mitch?
6: I'm excited just because I'm ready for a new beginning, and I'm also looking forward to certain players on the team getting shipped out because I think Miles Turner is probably going to be a Laker.
0: Yeah.
6: Bobby Portis is probably going with Giannis over to Miami. And let's hope Kuzma goes somewhere, too.
0: I know. Miles Turner, that experiment with Kuz, I know Giannis wasn't there much at all last year, but that was a sour taste in the mouth, man. Are you still a big NBA guy then? Are you all in the NBA, like regular season and everything?
6: Yes. Okay. Regular season, off season. I love playing GM, I guess.
0: I love it, Mitch. Are you a fan of John Horst, the Bucks GM? Or do you trust him to navigate this new future?
6: I will after Tuesday if everything is done right.
0: Yeah, totally. Mitch, anything else on your mind, man?
6: Well, currently just kind of waiting out the Giannis thing, and then I guess I'll start focusing on everything else. I mean, Brewers, it's a long season.
0: Yeah.
6: It's been a great start to the season. I think they're going to be there in the end. They've put themselves in that position. As the old saying goes, you can't win a championship or a division early in the year, but you can definitely lose it, and they have definitely put themselves in a position to win it, and I'm in it for the long haul for them, as I've been every year. Packers, I don't know. Let's wait for training camp.
0: Yeah.
6: Obviously, LaFleur and all that, I guess. To me, with both the moves that Gutekunst made and with the signing of LaFleur, it's do or die.
0: Right. I know. I feel you there, dude. I feel you there. Well, Mitch, is this your first time calling in?
6: No. Second time calling in on your show, I do call it on Bill Michaels.
0: Okay. Well, I was going to say, I haven't heard, I don't quite remember your first one, but don't be a stranger, brother. You bring a lot of good stuff, man, and we love Rice Lake. Thanks for calling in, man.
6: Thank you.
0: I appreciate you, brother. Have a good Monday, all right? See you, man. I think I'm Mitch and Rice Lake. Hell yeah. Shout out to Rice Lake. I just got new neighbors. Come to find out that my new neighbor, he's from Rice Lake. I was just with my dad yesterday for Father's Day. He's originally, went to high school way back in the day in Rice Lake. So we were having some Rice Lake conversations yesterday out at Father's Day. All right, 608-321-1670. Here's what's going to happen. And Mitch, you bring up a good point about Giannis. I saw yesterday Heat, Bucks, Pistons, Lakers all involved in the trade. The deal is done. We'll see. Waiting for the big dogs to break it. And then it will be over with Giannis in Milwaukee. We'll have to talk about that. But watch the news drop at 10:05. I guarantee it. I will take a little break here. 608-321-1670. Summer started. Summer of fun for the Brewers begins. We'll come right back.

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3: Wyndham Clark won the U.S. Open Golf Tournament by one stroke. He was up by six to start the day. Sam Burns finished second. Scottie Scheffler fell to a tie for fourth place. At the World Cup, Egypt, with three goals in the second half, beat New Zealand 3-1. Spain dominated Saudi Arabia 4-0. Cape Verde tied Uruguay 2-2. Belgium and Iran tied 0-0. In the WNBA, wins for Washington, Las Vegas, and L.A., which hit a three-pointer at the buzzer to edge New York 98-97. NASCAR win for Corey Heim. IndyCar win for Christian Lundgaard. Serena Williams will play doubles and singles at Wimbledon this summer. The Ottawa Senators traded Brady Tkachuk to Florida for draft choices. To baseball, the Orioles won 12-1 at the Dodgers. St. Louis a 12-10 win at Kansas City. The Reds beat the Yankees. Phillies over the Mets. Kyle Schwarber is 29th homer.
4: 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His new OC, Mike McDaniel, compared him to Hall of Famer Terrell Davis. 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I'm hammering the Hampton over 925.5 season rush yards at -115. 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

0: Yep, summer begins. Summer of fun for Brewers. And now we're left maybe summer of confusion for the Milwaukee Bucks. Giannis Antetokounmpo, all kinds of reports out there, very close to being traded. Miami Heat keeps popping up, but I also see the Celtics are trying to really entertain it with floating around Jaylen Brown as well. So Bucks, Heat could be the blockbuster of the summer with a multi-teamer, but also Bucks Celtics, with Bucks allegedly having an unrealistic asking price for Giannis Antetokounmpo with Boston. I don't know. I do know, is RJ, good morning.
1: Morning.
0: What's up, brother? How we doing?
1: Doing good. How are you?
0: I'm great. It's good to be back in the saddle. A short week for me, actually. I'm going to work Monday, Tuesday, and Wednesday. And then you know what I'm doing, RJ?
1: What's that?
0: Vacation.
1: What? You don't do that.
0: I'm off Thursday, Friday, and then all next week.
1: That doesn't sound right.
0: That sounds amazing.
1: Sound good.
0: I have more vacation days, to be honest with you. I was like, can I swing taking Monday, Tuesday, and Wednesday also off? And then I said, well, Zach Heilprin, our sports director, he's going to be on next week.
1: Oh.
0: So Zach, he's coming in. I was thinking to myself, can I swing taking off this whole week too? And I said, well, Zach really didn't want to do Thursday and Friday of this week. So I needed content for best ofs. So I literally dragged my ass in. I literally dragged my ass in here like, all right, we're gonna generate our own content. And then so I really want this Giannis deal to get done. Because there was nothing that would bug me more than it not being done. And I'm not here. And then it's like,
1: yeah.
0: Because it's kind of evergreen stuff. I mean, the NBA draft is tomorrow night. The Bucks brass said they wanted to get this deal done before the NBA draft. So 7 o'clock tomorrow night, the Bucks own pick number 10. It's almost here. So please. But apparently, let's see, I saw this. The Bucks would prefer to keep Giannis Antetokounmpo, but if he makes it clear that he won't sign an extension in October, they'll trade him rather than let him walk, obviously. And could you imagine if they let Giannis walk for nothing? That would never happen. John Horst would have to be fired immediately.
1: Yeah.
0: So they're forced to trade one of the best players in franchise history. You want a major return. And I know our guy Mitch in Rice Lake just called in. I don't think we've ever kicked off the show with such a diehard NBA fan to begin with. But if it happens, Giannis Antetokounmpo and the Heat, this would be a huge kind of upstart for a youth movement for the Milwaukee Bucks. I saw this from, it's just a random, I don't know if it's a real, you know, it's a NBA Way Offs bringing you reliable basketball news and coverage. Is it legit? I have no idea. But it says, they did say Shams will break this news later today. This is 18 hours ago. Shams will break this news later. A four-team trade, Heat, Bucks, Pistons, Lakers. Heat get Giannis Antetokounmpo. Bucks, Ron Howard, Jared Vanderbilt, Jamie Yaquez, the Lakers 2031 first-round pick, three Miami first-round picks, and Pistons 2026 first-round pick. And then another player is thrown in there, too. I'm like, that's a lot. And the Pistons would get Tyler Hero. Lakers would get Isaiah Stewart and Khalil Ware. So there's a lot of moving around, but the Bucks get the most in return. But then you go look at the Celtics are all in. They're like, well, how about Jaylen Brown and some players and this and that? I don't know. Here's what will happen. I think what will happen, though. At 10:05 today when we sign off, the news will break. And then tomorrow we'll get the... That's what I'm thinking is happening. 608-321-1670. I heard you have a story, caller.
2: Hey, good morning. Happy Monday. How are you doing?
0: Cloud nine.
1: Fantastic.
2: Okay. I'm going to see if I can set this up, okay?
0: Okay.
2: Imagine being a NASCAR racer, okay?
0: All right, I'm turning left at high speeds, okay?
2: There you go. At a Navy base, getting hit by a manhole cover. Honest to God.

0: manhole cover in Corey Day's radiator. Day of many firsts here at San Diego. Scott, you have broken news to me. Can I play something, Scott?
1: Yeah.
2: He's run over something. You can see the center punch right there. There's something potentially. Is that a cover in there? You can see it sitting in there as well. That may be the radiator there.
3: What a challenging weekend. Challenging weekend for a California guy. Goes out, hits the wall yesterday in practice, goes to a backup, and today, lap one, brings out the caution and big time damage on the front end of his shuttle.
4: We got a manhole cover sitting in our radiator.
2: Figure out he's already hit that because I see the smoke coming out of the car, which is most likely oil cooler getting punctured.
3: You know, you think last week, turn one at Pocono, he goes for a ride, crashes out. And I've talked about his problems here this weekend. A guy that's top five in points, and we know every position is big when we think about the reset. And look at that.
2: Oh, my goodness.
3: Just incredible.
2: So my eyes was not deceiving me. That was actually is basically a manhole cover that is gone.
5: What
0: do you sold out of? There you go, Scott. Nice breaking news, Scott.
6: What, first lap.
7: Yeah, we got a manhole cover and a radiator.
8: Can you imagine, being behind that car, in that cockpit, and hearing that hit your car, and the G-forces on that manhole cover?
2: See if we can figure out. He's already hit that because I see the smoke. Yeah. Coming out of the car, which is most likely oil cooler getting punctured.
4: We're sitting in our radiator.
3: Big time damage on the front end of his shuttle.
4: We got a manhole cover sitting in our radiator.
8: I watched a flash race in a long time.
5: I have never
8: seen anything like that.
7: We got a manhole cover sitting in a radiator.
6: Over.
0: Scott, you ever hit something with your car?
8: Like not like that. I hit a turkey once.
0: Oh. Yeah.
8: Actually hit my windshield. It was up at Reedsburg. Here's the thing, is what they don't tell you is he was able to make up his laps back, but they slowed down the race. The kicker was they ended up getting back in the race.
6: Oh, that's good.
7: I got a manhole cover in right here.
8: One of the things is they said they had 200 races beforehand, and they had 120 that they welded down. Why would that even come off?
6: I don't know. That friction.
0: Yeah. The vibrations, Scott.
7: The vibrations.
8: I think that's probably my most recent and most accurate breaking news in a long time. Huh?
0: This is... Well done, Scotty. You get a gold star on the fridge today, buddy. I'll tell you that.
8: And it's amazing because I've never heard of that. I've heard of people getting fist fights over races. Yeah. I've heard of people say, but not that.
0: My biggest fear, Scott, and it's a product of when I was a kid, and this could be RJ's too. I mean, we're millennials. Are you a boomer? I think you're a boomer, right, Scott? It's a product of us being millennials. When we grew up, Scott, there was a movie called Final Destination.
6: Oh, yeah.
0: And in it, all these people would die in crazy ways. Crazy and ways. One of them, one of those big logging trucks, one of the big logs came off and went right through the windshield of a car. It's like my biggest fear when I'm driving behind one because of the movie Final Destination.
6: Yep.
8: Yeah, I'm a boomer. But yes. Yeah, barely.
0: Yeah.
8: Barely.
0: Scott, you transcend generation. You transcend generation, Scott.
8: Well, speaking of trending, who did I Will Survive?
6: Gloria. Nope.
0: Yeah, Gloria
6: Gaynor?
0: Gaynor, yeah.
8: Yep.
0: Oh, yeah.
8: You're my inspiration.
0: Chicago?
8: Yep. Cecilia.
6: Simon and Garfunkel?
8: Yep. December of 63, oh, what a night.
6: The Four Seasons?
8: Yep. Grand Illusion.
6: Sticks.
8: By the way, before I forget, so Zach is going to do trivia next week too, right?
0: Of course. Scott, he loves trivia. He loves your trivia, Scott.
8: Yep. Who did Rockin' Down the Highway?
6: Oh, the Doobie Brothers.
0: Yeah, that's the one.
8: Yep, you should be dancing.
0: Bee Gees?
8: Yep, Electric Avenue.
6: Men at Work.
8: Nope.

0: It's like Eddie something.
1: Grant.
0: Yeah, Eddie Grant. Yeah.
1: Eddie Grant. Oh. When you see a change. While you see a change, I'm sorry.
0: While you see a change?
1: Yeah.
0: I don't know.
1: You ever hear of Steve Winwood?
0: I have.
2: That's while you see a chance.
0: Yeah, I think there's song titles wrong there. It's okay.
1: Listen to what the man said.
2: Scott. Paul McCartney.
0: Berryman.
1: Yeah. Love you guys. Thank you for playing it. I was going to play it, but it doesn't sound very good on my phone.
0: Well, Scott, we got to figure it out. We love you, buddy. Much love, Scott. Happy Monday.
1: Love you. Have a good day.
0: I see you. I've never experienced that either. You ever hit something, RJ, or you're like, damn? I mean, a manhole covering radiator is pretty bizarre, right?
2: Yeah.
0: I've
2: had a bird lodged in my grill before.
0: Yeah, the old bird lodged in the grill. I've, knock on wood, I've never smoked a deer, a turkey, or anything, thank God.
2: Yeah, I haven't done that.
0: I almost have, literally right here by work, the urban turkey and the urban deer. They and the cranes, the sandhill cranes.
2: Oh, cranes, yeah.
0: The ribeye of the sky. I would love to eat one of those. Let's see. I've never. The only time I've ever had any car issues is when they were working on M, County M out here by you know, by Wanakee.
2: Yep.
0: It was a big. They're expanding the road, making it bigger, and they had these huge potholes, and. You know, you're like in the coned off area, so the lane gets a little, you know, more condensed.
2: Yeah.
0: There's this big pothole just right in the middle. And I had a new car.
2: Had nowhere else to go.
0: I just had to hit the pothole. Oh. Otherwise, you're either turning into a cement wall to your right or oncoming traffic on your left. Tire just pops immediately. And then I had to, you know, you got to pull over quick. Then I changed my tire right there in County M after I found a place safely to pull off. That's the only time I've ever had any car issue. I know a guy that he'll hit like a deer or a turkey or whatever, and he'll come back like a, you know, hours later, pick it up and just go eat it. If he finds fresh roadkill on the road too, pick it up, he'll just eat it.
2: I don't know if I'd do the roadkill if I didn't hit it.
0: Well, you check for freshness.
2: I know that, but still.
0: All right, thank you, Scotty. 608-321-1670. Looking at this text line, we have a new texter. I don't have a name, just a number. They say, Ebo, I hear you like your steak well done, you bum.
2: Oh.
0: That is the biggest lie to ever hit that text line. I am a medium rare or a rare man. I'll eat blue. Well done? No. Never. Biggest lie ever in this text line. All right. We'll come right back.

0: be on the line. The only question is, what are you going to do about it?
1: This is Over the Line on the Wisconsin Sports Zone Network.
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6: Westwood One Sports presents this World Soccer Update. They're dancing in the streets of Cairo, Egypt. First ever World Cup victory since its first appearance back in 1934. Five losses, three ties, including one last week. But last night in Vancouver, three second-half goals and a 3-1 win over New Zealand, who was seeking its first-ever victory. Cape Verde in its World Cup debut. Still no wins, but two impressive ties over nations who have won the World Cup after the scoreless tie with Spain. A 2-2 draw with Uruguay. If Cape Verde gets just a tie with Saudi Arabia, it will advance to the round of 32. Today's quadruple header begins at 1 Eastern in Dallas, Argentina against Austria. That's Group J. France and Iraq meet in Philadelphia. It's Norway and Senegal in New Jersey. Those matches, Group I, play ends with Algeria against Jordan in Santa Clara. With this World Soccer Update, John Stashower, Western One Sports.
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11: The crew salvage one down south. Good morning. I'm Doug Russell with sports. The Brewers were trying to avoid the sweep at the hands of the Braves. On Father's Day, their second inning snowman did the trick.
12: And Frelick lines one down the left field line. That'll score a couple. Contreras is in. Bowers is in. Frelick on his way to second base with a two-run double.
11: Jeff Levering on Brewers TV with the call. In all, Milwaukee would play 8 runs in the second inning. The crew beating the Braves 9-4 at Truist Park. Robert Gasser gets his first win of the season, going 6 strong, scattering 4 hits, giving up just 2 earned runs.
13: For Gas to give us 6 the way he did and get stronger as the game went on, you know, we challenged him after the first and second inning. We challenged him. He took it well, and he did a good job.
11: Brewers manager Pat Murphy, his team heads to Cincinnati now for the start of 3 games with the Reds. Speaking of Cincinnati, they beat the Yankees in the Bronx 4-1 on Sunday. Also from the Central Division, the Cardinals beat the Royals in a slugfest 12-10. It was the Pirates edging the Rockies 8-6. The Cubs and Blue Jays rained out at Wrigley. From the minors, both state teams in the Midwest League were rained out. The Timber Rattlers at Quad Cities, Beloit at Cedar Rapids. The IndyCars hit Elkhart Lake on Sunday.
14: Alex Palou will take this field to green, will get us racing. We have the green. We have racing at Road America.
11: The four-time champion wouldn't stay in the lead, however. Christian Lundgaard would take the checkered flag despite a lap one accident that had him in last place. David Maluskas finishes second. Will Power came in third. To golf at the U.S. Open at Shinnecock, some history repeated itself.
15: We're a long way from L.A., but the same thing happened there that happened here in New York as Wyndham Clark wins his second U.S. U.S. Open.
11: Clark also won at the U.S. Open 3 years earlier. At the World Cup, Spain blanked Saudi Arabia 4-0. Belgium and Iran played to a 0-0 draw. Uruguay and Cape Verde played to a 2-2 draw. And it was Egypt over New Zealand 3-1. Doug Russell, Wisconsin Radio Network.

0: Maxwell commenting in about Big Ten commercials. I like this. Good topic. Waiting for the season, you know. And they said Big Ten commercials they used to have where all the football coaches said how they like their steaks, how they like them done. Paul Chris said, and I quote, "Does it matter?" Yes. Yes, it does matter. Medium rare, please. If you have to, again, I'm trying not to steak shame, but the cow was the most beautiful and special animal. It's the most delicious. And if you, it's like spitting in the Mona Lisa's face. If you get a nice cut of meat and you say medium well or well done or extra well done, that's, I'm going to shame you.
1: Yeah, it's time to leave.
0: I'm going to judge you.
1: Just get out.
0: Yeah, I'm going to look at you differently.
1: You're not allowed to be here.
0: And then if you order A1 steak sauce, I'm also wondering if you're 5 years old or I'm going to judge you. I'm going to judge you a lot. In fact, I will be going. My 10-year anniversary coming up here on Thursday. Got a nice little resi for the tornado room. I'm going to get a nice steak, probably some scallops, but the steak's going to be medium rare. And I'm going to get a nice ribeye, I'd imagine. That's my go-to. Mm-hmm. RG, got a go-to steak cut or just it's all good?
2: Yeah, I'm willing to just go with any steak cut. It's not... It's just the one that appeals to me that day. Yeah, as you're looking at it. Yeah. The filet mignon's good.
0: Yeah, the New York strip.
2: I love New York strip.
0: The ribeye. Yeah.
2: Usually it tends to be if there's a special that day.
0: Yeah.
2: On said steak. Because, you know, Saturday is prime rib.
0: Nice little prime rib. Hell yeah.
2: Yeah.
0: Now, with the Big Ten coaches, I saw this as well. Inspired by another... awful lie on the text line. I love this person. I don't know who they are. Hey, Ebo, I hear you like to clap after the plane lands. You bum. Not a clapper. And I'm glad they texted that in because I found we're looking for the steak video for the Big Ten coaches. Now, keep in mind, this is a couple of years ago. Some of these are funny, though. What is your biggest air travel pet peeve? Your biggest air travel pet peeve?
3: Plane or airport pet peeve?
0: Here's Jim Harbaugh, by the way. Listen to Jim Harbaugh. Well, his biggest pet peeve while traveling on plane.
4: Narcissistic people.
5: People yelling at...
0: Narcissistic people. Narcissistic people.
2: He is one.
4: Narcissistic people. People.
0: Some say that's projection, RJ.
2: Yes.
0: This next one here... he's not a coach anymore at Northwestern, but this is Pat Fitzgerald.
5: Yelling at the ticket counter folks. They didn't delay the flight. They didn't move your seat. They're just trying to get us all on the plane and get us moving.
2: Are they?
1: No.
2: Yes, they are.
0: Here is Ryan Day. Now, Ryan Day, the question is, what's your biggest air travel pet peeve? Here's what Ryan Day of Ohio State says.
6: Well, my wife would tell you turbulence. Anytime there's turbulence, it's major turbulence, and that was the worst plane ride we've ever been on.
0: My wife would tell you it would be turbulence. My wife, RJ.
2: Okay.
0: The question is, what's your biggest pet peeve?
2: Biggest pet peeve.
0: Maybe Ryan Day's biggest pet peeve is his wife.
2: Does sound like it.
0: Well, my wife would tell you it's turbulence. Honey. Just chill out, please. Put the seatbelt on. You'll be good. Here's Mike Ferentz.
7: Private security line.
2: Security.
7: Getting stuck in the
0: security line.
2: Yeah. That's probably one for a lot of people.
0: Now, when I traveled with Wisconsin, and RJ, when you traveled with the team too, the security line was different when I traveled with them than it was like when your average Joe Schmo would travel in the airport.
2: Right.
0: You just literally walked on the tarmac. There's a table of like a couple of nice people, and they just look at your ID.
2: Yeah.
0: And then they give you a quick wanding.
2: Chartered flights are great.
0: And they're like, hey, good luck.
2: Hey.
0: Off you go.
2: Hop on board, Skippy.
0: It was probably the easiest thing ever.
2: Yeah.
0: Security. That was the same as you in like the 2000s, early 2000s, right?
2: I mean, this one, though, they're probably just asking travel in general.
0: Oh, that could be it. Yeah.
2: You know, not like team flights.
0: Yeah. Now, James Franklin obviously had been a fighter, and here's what he had to say a couple years ago.
8: He recruited a young man out of Germany one time, and somehow I got stuck on a middle seat for a flight to Germany, so that didn't go over very well when I got back to the office.
0: Not much you can do.
2: That's not a pet peeve. That's you having horrible support staff.
0: Yeah, I feel like you could probably get a little, some better accommodations, you know,
2: mm-hmm.
0: than economy. Here's Brett Bielema.
9: People that talk obnoxiously loud on their phone without reason.
2: Without reason.
0: What if they had a reason, though, Bert?
2: Yeah.
0: What if they had a reason?
2: The good news is if you have a reason, you're fine.
0: Like, I had a reason. The earpiece to when you hear, you know, like we talk on your phone and you hear the person talking on the other end, that my speaker's like broken. I can't hear it. So you know what I have to do?
1: Talk obnoxiously.
0: I have to switch to speakerphone in order to hear them. let's see. Is there, they must have made this video.
2: They do it at Big Ten Media Days.
0: Well, no one from Wisconsin's in the video. So, but there is PJ Fleck.
2: I'm trying to think of, well.
0: Maybe it's just one of the days that.
2: What is, can you see what it says? What does it say for the year posted under it?
0: November 22nd, 2022.
2: Oh, well, that's because Paul Christ was taken out of everything.
0: Yeah. Okay. And then here's PJ Fleck.
10: Empty hand sanitizers. How do you have a hand sanitizer in the world of 2022 and it's always empty? And then you just keep seeing the people keep going like this. You know, it's me.
2: What a weirdo.
0: I feel like he takes a hand sanitizer and rubs it on his bald head.
2: Yeah.
0: Like it's 608-321-1670. So there you go. We're getting excited coming up here. You know my biggest pet peeve if I was a Big Ten coach and air traveling?
2: The getting asked these stupid questions?
0: Yes. Be like... Line one, good morning. Who do we got?
11: PJ Fleck, my biggest pet peeve is people not being elite on the airplane.
0: How you doing? I'm elite.
11: What's up?
0: Hey, Mike in Portage. Michael. I was in beautiful Portage on Sunday. Portage Country Club. Ooh. I had some pretty good shots out there that kind of maybe re-sparked my golf. I don't want to say passion, but potential passion.
11: I don't remember if it's the first or the third. Or the water is on your left. You're a guy up on a hill. You know all I'm talking about?
0: Mm-hmm.
11: How do you prepare on that one? You go on the water?
0: No, I only lost two balls, and they're both into the woods somewhere.
11: Hell yeah.
0: There's a beautiful par three where you're like, it's like a blind shot onto the green, but the lake or the water's right back there, and the houses are to your left. There's a par three. I almost birdied it, but I parred that bad boy. Felt really nice. And I didn't smoke anyone's house. That was also really nice.
2: That's always a good feeling.
11: There's a guy, when you play back towards the clubhouse, there's a house center left. The guy has like an area up there where you can buy balls. Like he picks the lost balls and resells them.
0: Nice.
2: It's good business.
0: Yeah, then we ate at the North Shore, that bar right there at the Portage Country Club. Had an awesome burger. Good, great fries. It was great.
11: Hell yeah.
0: You ever been there?
11: A few weeks here. Yes, I have.
0: Cool spot.
11: The other golf course there on actually the country club is Saddle Ridge, and they have a wonderful, wonderful bar there as well. Saddle Ridge Country Club. So yeah, great, good golf course in Portage.
0: Yep. Shout out to Portage. Nice little downtown area.
11: Yeah, we had a nice little brunch on Sunday morning in downtown Portage.
0: Cool.
2: Nice.
11: Some delicious pancakes and eggs and stuff like that. But did you see the interview with Bert Vilo recently about talking about how you're on a pig farm? I thought that was kind of ironic because he kind of looks like a pig, you know.
0: You fat shaming like
2: that's kind of rude.
11: No, not fat shaming, it's a fake. The facial features a little bit.
0: How recent is this interview?
11: I think it's sent to you, but
2: is it the
11: last week or something?
2: Yeah, the one he did with Pardon My Take.
11: Yes.
2: Yeah. So yeah, that was.
0: Oh, I see one here from 2013, from Hog Farm to Head Hog, a journey to Bill Bilama.
11: It's been since then, obviously. In the Illinois garb
0: Here's one from a day ago. Okay, this is one. God, he's a big boy. If anyone should get a GLP once, he should. Look at that. God, he looks like Jabba the Hutt. Oh.
11: Maybe get some sponsor dollars or something, you know. Mm-hmm. Step into that game.
2: Maybe that's what he's waiting on.
11: Right. Well, Evo, I'm glad you had a good round yesterday. Good time with Tops.
0: Yeah, Portage brought the best out of me.
11: Good, good. Make it back sometime. Yeah, they had great bars.
0: Good. Yeah.
11: Great food.
0: Good times, great oldies.
11: That's something else. That doesn't exist anymore, unfortunately, but I went to the Dallas Race Day Park on Saturday night with my dad and watched some racing.
0: Nice.
11: Lost all my dollar bills betting on easily the winning driver of my dad.
0: You know, a little father-son bonding. That's nice, Mike.
11: Yeah, good time, so.
0: Well, good, man. I'm glad you had a good time.
11: Hey, I'm sure I'll talk to you again by Thursday. But
0: I'm sure you will. I'd imagine we would Tuesday and Wednesday, so who knows?
11: Right.
0: All right, Mike. Well, we love Portage. We love you. See you, buddy.
11: All right, rock on.
0: See you, man. Yeah, Portage was great. Portage was awesome.
2: Glad to hear it.
0: Had some shots that maybe you want to potentially pick golfing back up. I said, uh-oh. Not because I lost the ball, but uh-oh, because it was the drive was so good.
2: Uh-oh.
0: Parred a couple holes, legitimately. So, uh-oh.
2: Oh, yeah.
0: We might be back.
2: I'm thinking of back.
0: We might be back. We'll take a little break. We'll come right back, sir.

0: I was just fooling about.
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13: Our Monday weather is looking comfortable. 74, your high. Northeast winds bring in some drier air, sunshine, and some patchy clouds. Tonight, mostly clear, cool, and calm, a low of 52. Tomorrow, Tuesday, mostly sunny, a little warmer, 76. Showers and thunderstorms Tuesday night and into Wednesday. From the WBY First Alert Weather Center, I'm meteorologist Steve Balon.
14: Yeah, World Cup still at it, obviously. And I'll say USA, that was a fun little game on Friday afternoon. That was nice. USA beats Australia 2-0. I got to sneak out of work. Well, I didn't sneak, I just left work. Got down downtown.
15: Work.
14: I poked my head in and saw what was going on at Bree Stevens Field. That was a little fun. Then I went to LJ's right next to it. Proceeded to get after a little bit to celebrate USA. Fun first half. Aussies have some kind of weird hatred for America, I feel like. I don't know what it is. They were very sassy.
15: Yeah.
14: The Aussies.
15: Mm-hmm.
14: Antonio, well, first they scored an own goal. So that was nice. And then Freebird, Antonio Freeman's son. Antonio Freeman's son gets the second, and off USA goes and now advances, well, qualifies. They're going to advance to the knockout stage. And they have, is it Turkey next? I do
15: yes.
14: believe. Yeah, Turkey. And I think that's on Thursday.
15: Thursday night. Like, I think it's 8.
14: Yeah, 9 o'clock. Yeah.
15: Oh, it's actually 9 central?
14: Actually, this could be an Eastern. Yeah, it could be 8 o'clock then. Because, so the last games of group stage is when they all play at the snow. Curacao and Ivory Coast, Ecuador, Germany, we'll play at 3. Japan, Sweden, and Tanzania and Netherlands all at 6. And Paraguay, Australia, Turkey, United States at 9. So if there's like tiebreakers or stuff, or if you can advance by like not putting your best foot forward, they don't want people knowing results. So everyone gets to play at the same time.
15: Yep.
14: And USA already advancing to the knockout stages. USA has just been putting it on. It was really fun. I accidentally drank a little, really long time on Friday. I started like 1:30, and I don't think I got home until 3 a.m. So
15: look at you putting.
14: I saw Savannah Brito out and about.
15: What?
14: Out of nowhere.
15: Look at that.
14: We went to this place called Cafe Coda on Willie Street. I'd never been there before. They had a DJ going.
15: Yeah.
14: We were some friends on Willie Street, and then Jen and the girls wanted to go dancing, so we went to this place. Walked in, there's Savannah Brito. Hey. What the hell are you doing here?
15: Hey.
14: She said, I'm too sober for this.
15: What, I'm like, to see you out in the wild?
14: No, for the experience that was Cafe Coda. She wasn't drinking. And I said, I've been on one since 1:30. Like, I might be too drunk for this.
15: I'm too drunk. Taste of the chicken.
14: Celebrating USA, baby. Hey, okay. We'll come right back. Sarah.

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3: I always respected Kyle Busch because he was always able to speak his mind. 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He just cared about the sport. 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He cared about his teammates. But it's, for that I always respected him. But he always went about it in a way that he wasn't coarse about it. He wasn't rough about it. He didn't have a poor characteristic. He was more so, like, you could tell the character of a man by watching him in the highlight, in the spotlight, as much as Kyle Busch was. And so in seeing that, you could see that it was always a genuine, I guess that's what I'm trying to say. He was a genuine, genuine man, a genuine person. He cared about his team. He cared about the sport. He cared about winning.
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6: Wyndham Clark won the U.S. Open Golf Tournament by one stroke. He was up by 6 to start the day. Sam Burns finished second. Scottie Scheffler fell to a tie for fourth place. At the World Cup, Egypt, with 3 goals in the second half, beat New Zealand 3-1. Spain dominated Saudi Arabia 4-0. Cape Verde tied Uruguay 2-2. Belgium and Iran tied 0-0. In the WNBA, wins for Washington, Las Vegas, and L.A., which hit a 3-pointer at the buzzer to Edge New York 98-97. NASCAR win for Corey Heim. IndyCar win for Christian Lundgaard. Serena Williams will play doubles and singles at Wimbledon this summer. The Ottawa Senators traded Brady Tkachuk to Florida for draft choices. To baseball, the Orioles won 12-1 at the Dodgers. St. Louis a 12-10 win at Kansas City. The Reds beat the Yankees. Phillies over the Mets. Kyle Schwarber is 29th homer.
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0: of fun is upon us, my friends. Rejoice, soak it in. People are like, oh no, the Brewers, it's choke city now. Losing, you know, last Friday to the Braves, losing last Saturday to the Braves. Oh, choking. It wasn't summer yet.
1: Yeah.
0: Sunday happens. Brewers win.
1: There, man.
0: Summer begins. Brewers win. Here we are in officially summertime, and the living is easy when the Brewers win. Robert Gasser hadn't had a victory since 2 years ago. The last time he had a victory, the Gas Man.
1: Did it taste oh so sweet?
0: Let's see here. May 15th, 2024.
1: Oh.
0: Yeah, Tommy Johns comes back, earned his first win since 2 years. That's what the summer gives you, the summer of fun. It begins, and here we are.
1: So it begins.
0: Marco D'Annunzio, I love what he said like a year and a half ago. So my job to win a World Series or provide a summer of fun and entertainment.
1: He gets it.
0: And we have been so entertained. Thank you, Marco D'Annunzio. Marco D'Annunzio, one of the, if not the greatest owner out there. Look what he does with so little. He is like a Michelin star chef while shopping at Aldi's. And Aldi's pretty good, actually.
2: Yeah, Aldi's not bad.
0: But, you know. Do Michelin star chefs shop at Aldi's? Yeah. I know one does. His name is Marco D'Annunzio. We do, though, RJ, have sooner than later, something's going to happen. So we got to enjoy it while we can, and that something is going to be a lockout.
1: Oh, yeah.
0: The lockout will be happening. Right?
1: Yeah.
0: Can I play you?
1: I think so.
0: Can I play you a video?
1: Yeah, you can.
0: I want to play you something.
1: Do I want to hear it?
0: Sure.
1: Okay. It's not like bad.
0: Now, Jeff Passan had tweeted this out. This is a couple days ago, maybe a week ago. He said, this is all so familiar. The proposal of a salary cap. The feeling of impending doom. It's like 1994 all over again. And while this year's World Series won't be lost to a labor war, much of baseball's momentum will be if the game is treated the same way it was 3 decades ago.
1: Mm.
0: Here you go. Take a listen.
3: There's a labor war brewing in Major League Baseball right now. Owners want a salary cap. Players fervently oppose one. And the sides dug in. Primed for their nastiest showdown in more than 3 decades, are barreling toward December 1st, when the current collective bargaining agreement expires and the league is prepared to lock out the players. All that's at stake is the fate of baseball games in 2027, and the game writ large beyond that. We've lived this before. The uncertainty, the frustration, the millionaires versus billionaires. When it comes to labor, nothing ever changes. They argue, they bicker, they posture, they threaten, and we watch, hostages to the machine. Every day, the chorus growing louder. Please, please, please just figure it out. They always do eventually, though there is a point when the damage done outweighs any potential gains. And that's where MLB and the MLB Players Association have a choice. Will they listen to what history teaches them, or will myopia win the day? In 1994, the very scenario playing out today unfolded, and it led to some of the darkest moments in the game's history. Owners wanted a salary cap. Players fervently opposed one and went on strike rather than accede. MLB canceled the World Series. For 232 days, baseball shut down. The longest work stoppage in a game too familiar with them. The wreckage was profound. Almost 8 months of fighting revealed a sad reality. Nobody won. In the middle of it was Tom Glavine. Bright, curious, and exceptionally good at baseball, Glavine, at 28 years old, found himself on the front line delivering a new sort of pitch. Why baseball doesn't need a salary cap. 32 years later, he hasn't changed his mind. And on this week's episode of Sources Tell Jeff Passan, we talk with Glavine about the lessons baseball can take from 1994. and why the game isn't necessarily doomed to repeat it.
0: There you go. There's a little piece from Jeff Passan. I don't know. I was reading here an article in a separate poll of 101 anonymous Major League Baseball players and then almost 8,500 fans conducted by The Athletic. An overwhelming majority of both groups. Now, I would take more of what the MLB players have to say than just fans. You know, the players, they have just, you know, they're in the Major League Baseball.
1: They're in the know.
0: We're just watching it. But they did say, though, both groups indicated that they are bracing for a lockout before the 2027 season. In fact, the Athletic's annual Major League Baseball player poll, which was conducted across 23 teams from February to May.
1: Why only 23?
0: That's a great question. Why not all of them?
1: Yeah, how do you not have contacts for all the teams?
0: 80 respondents of the 101 said they believe that there will be a lockout this offseason. One American League pitcher, anonymous, said yes, there will 100% be a lockout. But the real question is whether or not it'll bleed into losing games. Probably, he said. Probably. The pitcher then pointed to Commissioner Rob Manfred's pending retirement from his post, expected to be in January of 2029. Oh. He said, quote, this is Manfred's last task to accomplish before it's all done, and I think he's going to try to get a salary cap. Again, players do not want it. Let's see here. 19 players polled said they weren't sure. Only 2 players said they didn't expect a lockout to occur.
1: Well, I guess that's a lockout, not a strike.
0: Yeah. In the fan survey, 77.7% of respondents said they believe that Major League Baseball would miss games in 2027 as a result of a lockout. Mm. One fan said, and I quote, I hope they lose only a few games. Both sides are dug in. So the fan survey, I think we're all under the guise that there's going to be a lockout.
1: Yeah.
0: I don't know how many games. Hopefully they can figure something out. But for the Major League Baseball anonymous players, majority of them said, oh, yeah, we're going to lockout and we're missing games. So I would look at the players more than look at the fans on this. Again, they're playing. We're just watching. They said, let's see here. As all sides brace for a labor fight this winter, the solution remains uncertain. In Major League Baseball's initial labor proposal, the league pitched a hard salary cap of $245.3 million and a hard floor of $171.2 million. Players have indicated that they would fight back such a system. So if you're going by the players thing, we're going to be in it for the long haul here. All right, 608-321-1670. Man, every phone line now full. All of them. Every single one. Let's start it off. Line one, good morning.
2: Good morning.
0: Mickey. Good morning, Mickey. How are we?
2: Good. How are you guys today, RJ?
1: Oh, pretty good.
0: I'm on cloud nine.
1: It's great.
2: People, comma, bow.
1: People, comma, bow.
0: Mickey, how's your weekend? Did you enjoy,
2: it was great.
0: Did you enjoy your Braves beating the Brewers 2 out of 3 times?
2: Yes, it was beautiful.
0: Yeah, yeah.
2: It's a matter of course. It's the Brewers, Braves. Braves have their number. Yeah. You know, Braves are still held together by spitballs and scotch tape, but they'll get through. They get through the Brewers either way.
0: Yeah, but so did you notice when the summer officially began, what happened?
2: Yeah, that was just Bryce Elder giving up, 8 runs in the second inning.
0: No, that
2: started
0: was just
2: with
0: this.
2: Bryce Bill, and then Bill gets on base, and now you know why I have such a hard-on for Bill.
0: That was just the summer of fun beginning.
2: Well, while Bill caught for this guy for years, so he knows how to get inside his head. And that started the second inning downfall with the 8 runs. When we sat down to watch it, I just went, all right, let's see. Because every time I watch Bryce Elder pitch, it's a total meltdown. So it was, he does great. You read all these things about, oh, he's the best pitcher with this least number of runs, blah, blah, blah. I'm like, okay, let's watch a Bryce Elder start.
0: Yeah.
2: Total meltdown.
0: Total meltdown.
2: Just to mess with my day.
0: Well, at least he had Friday and Saturday.
2: Oh, but did you see the nut kick that Drake Baldwin unleashed upon Churio to save that run. Wasn't that beautiful?
0: Well, I don't know if that's a nut kick. Oh. That's just a, that's just like a graze, you know?
2: It was a punch.
0: The nut kick's more served like the playoffs when it happens, you know? Like, it hurts a little more.
1: This was a physical rather than emotional.
0: Yeah, this is just a rough physical.
2: Oh, yeah, that's a hockey player playing catcher. That's what that is. Yeah.
0: Mickey,
2: calm, cool, collected, matter of fact, just
0: you ready for you ready for the lockout coming up?
2: Oh yeah, I'm with the players all the way. I don't care how much money they have, make more. Are we in America or what? Why do we need salary caps?
1: Oh, I'm sorry.
0: I thought this was America.
2: I thought this was America. Isn't that why we're all here living the dream? As soon as it's someone messing with your entertainment, you have a problem with capitalism, you want to go jump on the Karl Marx train? No, let the players get what they want.
1: Yeah.
2: And I watch almost every game of the season. That's okay. I'll survive. Go get your money. That's my take on that.
0: God, what are you going to do if there's no games to watch, Mickey? You going to pick up a new hobby?
2: I have so many hobbies already. It's honestly hard to keep up. I have to give up something to watch baseball, right? I'll just pick that up.
0: What hobbies are there? I mean, you're obviously a really good baker. You know that.
2: Yeah, it's not so good for my waistline, you know.
0: Well, you know. You're so good. It doesn't mean I'm good.
2: I could paint again. Not a very good painter either, but, you know.
0: Art's subjective. That's fine.
2: Modern art. Yeah. Yeah.
0: I see a guy taped a banana on the wall for like $500,000. Art's subjective.
2: Yeah, there you go. I could paint. I could take up embroidery again. Softball is, my softball season's starting. So Brock's been giving me ground ball drills, you know, fielding drills.
0: Awesome.
2: Yeah, we don't have a fungo bat, but he's just, you know, tossing me one here and there. Yeah, oh, I'm so out of shape. Jesus. I need to go find a rowing machine. The core needs a workout, you know?
1: Get those ergs in.
0: Just put put your phone on speakerphone and start planking. There you go. You can plank while you talk.
2: Can you hear my child scream right now in the background?
1: No.
0: No.
2: Oh, good. Because she's screaming on the top of her lungs.
0: Bob, the meatloaf. What else is cooking, Mickey?
2: Yeah, you know what? Put the phone on speaker and do planks is good. Sometimes when I'm at work and I'm waiting for a centrifuge run to finish up, I'm not on the floor because the floor is gross, but I just lean my elbows against the bench and just kind of, you know, have an assisted plank for a bit. Yeah. That helps a little.
0: Where there's a will, there's a way, Mickey.
2: Absolutely. But, hey, I'm all for the players with this lockout. I don't care about the owners. They suck. Do better at baseball. Hold the other owners up accountable for how little they spend. Have a cap. Have a minimum salary cap. That's what I'm talking about.
0: Okay. Mm.
2: Don't cap the ceiling. Don't cap the ceiling. Why? Oh, we want parity. BS. Sell it to someone who has more money if that's the problem.
0: Mickey, you are a treasure and a treat. We love you.
2: Have a great one,
0: you
2: guys.
0: Too, Mickey. I like that. You suck. Be better. Line 2, good morning.
4: Kyrie Kumate.
0: Top of Toma Hill to you.
4: Top of Toma Hill. Another little backside moisture odor today. Visibility is probably at about a half mile.
0: Oh. A little chillier today this morning as summer begins, you know?
4: It has been some fantastic weather.
0: Yeah, it really has.
4: You know, I don't know. These baseball players think they're special, all right? 90% of us have worked with a salary cap our whole life, right? Yeah. I went to work every day. And I said, you know, I think I should make $300,000 a year doing this. And
0: the
4: team told me no.
0: I don't know if it's salary cap, Eric. I think it's more of a salary floor that we worked with every day.
1: Mm.
4: Yeah, well, they're right together.
0: Yeah,
4: all right?
0: They're one and the same. They're one and the same. Yeah.
4: The cap's on the floor, all right? And that's what you're going to make. And quite frankly, baseball players, I've heard about what you do. Been listening to it on the radio. for years, and I went and seen in person what you're doing, all right? I just take the money. It's a good gig, all right? You're making good money, all right, for what you're presenting everybody.
0: I just think of how much time you're standing around in baseball. How much are you really doing to make that amount of money?
4: I analyzed that once for Grant's show. I mean, I did a math of math. That's when I would, like, you know, sit down and do the math.
0: Yeah.
4: And, it's not a lot of time. You got pressure on you. The conversation was that the people that were playing in the lower ranks weren't ready for the pressure of the big stage. And then I just broke down how much time of a game they're under pressure. It worked out to like 2.5 minutes. It really totaled. And then the rest of it's like sitting, walking around, you know, for most of the players. So I'm not going to just, I take the money that they're offering. That's what I would do. I really would.
0: Yeah.
4: It is America, you know. And so you got, I guess you got the right to do whatever you want. And at the end of the day, you talk about that strike. The most memorable thing I have about that strike is they asked some guy, is baseball dead, you know, during the strike. Is baseball dead? But no, it's alive and well. There's baseball games happening all over the place. There's 100,000 of them a weekend during the summer.
0: Yeah.
4: Baseball's not dead. You can go watch baseball anytime you want.
0: At its purest form, you could argue, Eric, too, for just love of the game.
4: Love of the game, and I mean, all you're going to do, I mean, the most you got to put into it to walk into one of these games is you're going to pay a lot of money for a walk and tackle. You know?
0: Yeah.
4: That's about it.
0: Yeah.
1: Yeah.
4: And you get to enjoy the whole game. And so I think it's a good thing. You're going to get some boiled hot dogs. Some guys are going to be grilling. You know, that'll be good.
0: Yep. Mm-hmm.
4: You know, some guys are going to have the grills going. You're going to really eat very well. Sometimes you're going to get a boiled hot dog and a, you know, a little small snack-sized bag of Fritos. Deal. From 2 years ago or something.
0: Yeah. And it's still
4: other
0: good.
4: Other than that, you know, it's still good. So just, I really don't care if they have a salary cap or not. It's all one big hoax. It really is. And, you know, it's all government funded, you know, and that's what we're looking at. These guys wouldn't have nothing. They'd be playing out in a parking lot if they didn't have these governments building these stadiums for them. Don't tell me it's not subsidized. I'm sorry, it is. I'm sorry. It's government subsidized.
0: Moral of the story is you can go out to a little park over the weekend, get yourself a walking taco, probably just a heated up boiled hot dog, and enjoy people playing it for the love of the game. It's so beautiful it is, Eric.
4: Right. That's what it is. And that's subsidized too, but I'm all for it, right? All for it. They should. I mean, it teaches good lessons.
0: Eric, anything else, brother? You have a good weekend?
4: Well, yeah, I did. I went to a wedding, and it was a totally different wedding experience. I went to a wedding celebration with Mrs. I-90 for one of her childhood friends, high school, lifelong friends. Kid was getting married.
0: Okay.
4: So it was a totally different wedding experience for me. I'm 60 now, and so I went in, and it was like, oh, we went to the wedding, and we came in inside, and then it was like, everybody's lining up for drinks, and I just got water. I wasn't feeling it, and I stayed with the water for the whole thing, and
0: wow.
4: I just kind of, you know, so it was just a different environment, because we weren't there for the wives. The wives were there because it's going to bring back memories of happy times for them when they were in high school, and they're going to dance, and it's going to be a great time. And me and the other husbands of these wives who don't know each other at all, we're just raw dogging the whole wedding, just sitting there staring.
0: Yeah.
4: Staring.
0: Yeah.
4: And now we're not saying a word.
0: Yeah.
4: So I'm like, looking over the, I'm people watching, and, you know, there's other raw doggers out there. There's husband and wife raw dog. They're just looking at the dance floor the whole night, not saying anything. I'm doing the same thing. My wife came over to me and said, well, we probably got about an hour to go. I said, Well, I'm just going to pretend I'm deer hunting. Just sit here and stare.
0: Yeah.
4: All right?
0: Yep.
4: That's what I'm going to do for an hour. And then you got to watch the effects of alcohol on a large group of people.
0: Yep.
4: And it was...
0: good people
4: watching.
0: It was watching.
4: Eye-opening. Mm-hmm. Right. I mean, there's some dancers out there that when they walk into the room, you're like, that person's not a dancer. And they're dancing like you wouldn't believe. All right? Halfway into this. People who shouldn't be dancing. Great dancers. You know?
0: Mm-hmm.
4: The alcohol was just churning things up. And this wedding planner had it all figured out, too. Because just as everybody's been, you know, they've been having a free glass of wine or a free glass of beer. And, you know, those are adding up. Okay?
0: Mm-hmm.
4: They don't know it. They're adding up in their system. That's compound interest on that alcohol. That's what you get. And then they said, like, at 10 o'clock, they're like, Brian Gruber, providing free bottles of something, something. And there are these little bottles, and everybody ran up to get one. Just a couple ounces of just raw liquor.
0: Yeah.
4: All right? That set it right off. That was the magic ingredient that just went into total dance mode, crazy dance mode. My guess is that yesterday was Father's Day, and there's some boys that became fathers and don't even know.
0: Eric.
4: Yes.
0: Eric, amazing stuff. I'm glad you could experience a raw dog a wedding. I'm glad you experienced
4: it. Raw dog a wedding. I highly recommend it. Eric. Don't drink. Just sit there and watch.
0: Eric, you are a true treasure and a treat.
4: You're a treasure and a treat, too. I'm going to call No Joy and head for the hard deck.
0: Top of Toma Hill. See you, buddy.
5: Top of Toma Hill.
0: All right, bring us home, line four. Good morning.
6: Hey, good morning.
0: Corey, back from Germany. Morning. Hey, buddy. You the man.
6: Yep. Switzerland, France, Germany, and then the Netherlands.
0: Oh,
6: so
0: wow.
6: We got the full tour of the Rhine Gorge.
0: Nice.
6: It was quite fascinating.
0: Sounds amazing.
6: It was. So before I get into it here, where are you going to be going on vacation, Evil? Did you guys make a final choice? You had been talking a while that you didn't have a quite...
0: TBD.
6: You quite have it dialed in. Are you staycation or going somewhere?
0: TBD, Corey. Still TBD.
6: Okay.
0: Yeah.
6: So we're what? We're going to raw dog the vacation is what you're kind of doing.
0: Yep.
6: I know.
0: We're TBD still.
5: Yep.
6: Could be a lot of ChatGPT landscaping and what have you. You never really know, Evil.
0: Again, TBD.
6: TBD.
0: It's scary in its own way, TBD.
6: But yeah.
0: All I know is I'm just not going to be here in the studio.
6: And that's okay. That's a great thing.
0: I can't wait. I'm excited to be away for like a week and change.
6: They could take a nice big tour of the United States, like that guy from Germany to come here for the soccer matches.
5: Freddie.
6: Be on the back road.
0: Yeah.
6: TBD. So I got an idea for the negotiations with MLB, and it just came to me as I was sitting there. You know what the owner should send in? Eric, because those players would give up after about a good day's worth of story. I'd be like, we will do anything we can to just end this right now, including and up to whatever type of salary cap and floor you guys need. And then you got to send in, you know, special weapons sometimes, and that's,
0: gotta
6: that's
0: call
6: a
0: the big
6: special
0: dogs.
6: Type of weapon
0: yeah.
6: you just send in.
0: That's funny.
6: So I expect a lockout as well, like everybody else says, and, you know,

0: frankly, if they hadn't pulled what they did in 2020, when we were all in the need of something that was, like, pure to, like, take our minds off of cities being burned down by peaceful protesters, right? We all kept telling it was fiery but peaceful. Mm-hmm. Take our minds off of, like, you know, all the mask warriors walking through stores and, like, telling people that they should die or, you know, that they should be put in jail because this or that. And the players sat there and jerked our chain until it was, oh, we'll play 60 games. That wasn't a season. No, that was just a bunch of, we could get into it. I can't swear on the radio, but that was total BS. I would have more sympathy if they hadn't pulled that. But that goes to show they're in it for number one. Number one is themselves. They can make up all the BS excuses they want, but the owners are this, the owners are that.
1: Well, if I remember correctly, Blake Snell was like, well, I'm not going to play because I don't want to get sick and die. Yeah. And then they're like, well, he's like, actually, I will if you give me this. He's like, actually, I will, though, if you give me this amount of money to do it.
0: Yeah. It was a miracle, right?
1: Yeah.
0: It was just like that South Park episode where Magic Johnson, they showed him, like, well, how do you not get AIDS? You just inject all this money into your veins and then it magically keeps you from getting AIDS.
1: Yeah.
0: So that was what it boiled down to. You gave me enough money that keeps the virus away off of this big baseball field that we're on.
1: Yeah.
0: And the Dodgers were celebrating at the end of it. So I'm getting fired up now. I got to stay in the vacation mode.
1: Corey, welcome home, baby. We love you, all right? You the man.
0: You're a treat and a treasure.
1: So are you, bud.
0: I love it.
1: Welcome back.
0: Later.
1: See you, man.
0: Bye-bye. Bye.
1: All right, phone calls, hang on, because I still got to hit the first break. Beyond woefully late. Lockout coming up. We'll come right back.
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0: shoe to drop here. Giannis Antetokounmpo reports out there happening sooner than later, imminent. Could be to the Heat. That's what's getting a lot of traction. Tons of young and draft picks coming to the Bucks. But also the Celtics hot on Giannis's trail as well. I saw, what was it? I think ESPN Milwaukee or something said this. Giannis Antetokounmpo reportedly doesn't want to leave Milwaukee. He wants to leave the Bucks.
1: Yeah, I saw that.
0: Well, yeah, he's the owner of the Milwaukee Brewers. Mm-hmm. Minority, of course. And he loves you can have multiple homes places.
1: Right?
0: Yeah, when he has that much money, you can have homes everywhere.
1: Yeah.
0: So you don't have to leave. To leave Milwaukee. You can leave the Bucks, but you can keep whatever you have in Milwaukee. I mean, you have generational wealth. Hell, you look at the whole family. I mean, Giannis Antetokounmpo is the he's gotten his brother's jobs they never would have got if it wasn't for him. They have more money than they know what to do with.
1: Yeah.
0: So here's what will happen. The trade will go through, and we will be off the air. It'll be like 10:05. Always happens.
1: Yep, Bill will get it.
0: All right, thanks for waiting on hold, line one. Who do we got?
2: Pete!
0: I've been thinking about it. I haven't heard from you in forever, Pete. I'm going to cherish every moment.
2: You have the wet blanket prognosticating. Let's see, what else does Grant say? Know-it-all. Yeah, that's what I... All right, the know-it-all wet blanket and prognosticator.
0: The know-it-all...
2: And because...
0: I'll write this down.
2: And because, you know, you've actually taken 15 minutes away from talking about whether the last guy on the Packers taxi squad prefers, you know, what kind of pad taxi squad prefers, you know, does he prefer a mini pad or a maxi pad? And you're actually talking about baseball.
0: Myself with Grant or Bill. We don't exclusively talk Packers here.
2: Last Friday, was that the best of, or were you actually in studio?
0: I was last Thursday. I was gone. Friday, I was in studio.
2: Okay, because I started calling like right from 6:00 because that was
0: Thursday. That was Thursday. It's funny because I was here at work though, Pete, because I was like losing my voice, so I was getting everything ready, and I saw the line ring at like 6:01, and I'm like, should I answer this?
2: Yeah, that was me.
0: Oh, it was? I'm like, should I answer this? I'm like, I don't want to explain to someone why I'm not going to be here, so I just let it ring. That was you? Okay, Pete, sorry. But
2: that
0: was Thursday.
2: That was the day that the Brewers were the number one team in baseball.
0: Yeah, that was Thursday, Pete. Friday.
2: Yeah,
0: I was
2: okay.
0: Here.
2: Yeah. And I wanted to hear Brewers theme song. See what's brewing.
0: I literally like saw the line flashing because I was here in studio like setting everything up. I'm like, I don't want to answer this. I don't want to tell someone I'm not going to be doing the show. So I just let it ring. I saw it.
2: Okay, well, look, I don't want to go on too long. Well, I want to go on, I'm actually going to make sense.
0: Okay.
2: This is about baseball. The owners are wasting their time with a lockout. They always cave. The players never cave. The football players are willing to cross a picket line if there's a strike. The hockey players have had, you know, they've been subjected to concussions from the age of 4 years old. Mm-hmm. And the basketball players have like 5,000 people depending on their one, you know, income. So, but the baseball players aren't like that. They're not going to cave. It's a waste of time. And just like with the last time that they closed the game down, and that was Selig, the Tribune Company, and Jerry Reinsdorf for the White Sox. They're the ones who were behind that, you know, and they locked them out, and then they didn't have a World Series, and then they didn't have a spring training, but they caved in the end. And what did they have? They had a lot of bad, you know, they made a lot of bad will. Mm-hmm. People called, I'm never going to go to the game again because they didn't play. And so, you know, and it took the steroid era, you know, 2 or 3 years before they recovered from it. It's ridiculous. It's a waste of time. They're not going to cave. Those guys are too, you know, that is certainly the strongest union in North America. That might be the strongest union in the world. Mm-hmm. They're not going to cave. It's a waste of time. And, besides, you know, I mean, lots of those teams, especially in what I call the Rust Belt League, you know, the Central Division of the National American League, they don't want to pay a floor. They want to pay as little as possible and, you know, and have people like Grant Bills build them a new stadium and make a bigger profit. The game is profitable. I mean, yeah, it may, and maybe every once in a blue moon they'll make a World Series. But, they, you know, for them to lock out the players is really stupid because they always cave. So, you know, everybody's saying, oh, you don't understand, make too much money. Okay, well, I want anybody that says that, you stand up there and, you know, and face a 105-mile-an-hour fastball and you see how easy it is.
3: Take it to the dome.
2: So it's a waste of time. They always cave. So forget the lockout. Just live with, you got to, you know, and then you can spend as much or as little as you want.
0: Yeah, okay. Oh, yeah. All right. Pete, it's been like a month or so in the making. It's nice to have you back. And sorry I didn't pick up the phone on Thursday. I saw it flashing. I thought legitimately, well, I thought it was Scott calling
2: you. You can
0: right
2: make
0: away.
2: It up if you play the Brewers theme song. Come see what's brewing.
0: Pete, because Summer of
2: That's
0: Fun.
2: That's all you have to do.
0: Because Summer of Fun just kicked off. You want this one? Or this one?
2: No. Yeah, that's it.
0: Pete?
2: I love that.
0: Enjoy it, all right? We love you, Pete.

0: Beat, we love you, man. Much love, all right?
1: Come see me what's brewing. The Milwaukee Brewer. Okay, see you later. Thank you.
0: I love it. Phone calls, hang on. I have to take the long break. All right? So we'll do that. Hang on. Brewers, summer of fun begins.
2: Let it begin.
0: I kind of like what Pete says. The players always cave. What are you going to do?
2: What are you going to do? What are you?
0: You got to negotiate a little bit, though, just to get something. They're like, all right, here's what we want as the players. And the owners like, just laugh and scoff and say, not happening. Well, we're not going to play then. And eventually the owners will be like, hey, you guys want the... And this will be the Major League Baseball Players Association, the people that are in the room. Like, hey, you want us to get a little catered lunch? What do you want, Qdoba?
2: Yeah.
0: How about donuts for breakfast on us?
2: Oh, that sounds great, sir.
0: The players union is like, done, dude. Throw in some queso and we're in. And the owner,
2: you know that's extra, right?
0: The owners be like, queso, what about double meat? You want double meat? One or the other? Well, yeah. It's not going to be both. All right, I will take the queso. Well, double meat. Drag your heels. We're going to say no to both. All right, queso. We'll come right back.
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0: Westwood One Sports presents this World Soccer Update. Lionel Messi insists that this World Cup, his record-breaking sixth, is his last at age 38. His first was at 18. All Messi did last week was score all three goals as Argentina opened up defense of its championship with an easy win. We'll see what happens today in Dallas against Austria. France lost that World Cup final 4 years ago as it was going for back-to-back titles, something that still has not happened since Brazil in 1962. The French and its star, Kylian Mbappe, playing today in Philadelphia against Iraq. Tonight, it's Norway and Senegal in New Jersey, Jordan and Algeria in Santa Clara. Belgium has been a big disappointment with a FIFA ranking in the top 10. Two ties, and the only Belgian goal was put in by the opponent. Scoreless with Iran, so both teams now 0-2-0, as are Uruguay and surprising Cape Verde. With this World Soccer Update, John Stasia, Westwood One Sports.
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5: 8-2 equals win number 47. Good morning. I'm Doug Russell with sports. You know, when the Brewers series began in Atlanta on Friday, that Milwaukee would have its hands full. True to form, they did, losing the first two games to the Eastern Division leaders. Sunday, Milwaukee broke out the Blue Bats for Father's Day and did Dad proud.
6: Contreras, a drive into left. It is back and gone. That ball was shot out of a cannon. Another home run for Contreras. It's an 8-run second inning.
5: Jeff Levering on Brewers TV with the call. The only home run in Milwaukee's breakout 8-run second inning. The final score 9-4. Milwaukee with the win at Truist Park. So does this one win make it easier to take Friday and Saturday's losses?
7: Yeah, it does, especially come out with a victory today. The last two games were very close. We played well, and the Braves did a little bit more, you know, and they made a few unbelievable defensive plays, you know, and the timely hitting. Albie's two homers and Eli White's two plays.
5: Brewers manager Pat Murphy, his team heads to Cincinnati now for the start of a three-game series with the Reds. Heading into play this week in the Central, Milwaukee's lead over St. Louis is 5 games. The Cubs are 7 back. Father's Day Sunday at Road America.
8: But it's Lundgaard. Lundgaard who will record his second victory on road courses this year.
5: Christian Lundgaard wins despite a lap one accident that saw him mired in last place. The Trans Am Series hits the iconic track this coming weekend. And finally, from golf at the U.S. Open at Shinnecock, Wyndham Clark needed a 2-putt from 52 feet out to win his second major.
9: Bathed in sunshine here at such historic Shinnecock. This putt on the way up the hill, left of the hole, turning back to the right. This has a chance. It's going to get to within a foot of the hole, and a fist pump from Wyndham Clark. He's going to win the U.S. Open.
5: Clark just the 9th wire-to-wire winner in the 126 times the U.S. Open has been played. Doug Russell, Wisconsin Radio Network.
10: Welcome back in. Gotta go quick. News of the weird on the way. Jesse Temple from Badger Connect gonna join us 8:30-ish. Got some USA Soccer. Giannis Antetokounmpo trade watch. NBA draft tomorrow. Let's go to the phones though. Line one. Good morning. Thanks for waiting on hold.
11: Hey, bro.
10: Roddy. What's up, Ron?
11: Hey, the crew. I got back on the winning track yesterday.
10: The summer of fun begins, Ron. Yesterday, the official start of the summer. It means the summer of fun for your Brewers.
11: So I went down to State Street Friday night to the Pink Heifer.
10: Yeah, how was it, Ron? Did you have fun?
11: Yeah, I had a brisket sandwich, dessert, got some tortilla chips with a queso, the cheese, dip, the sauce.
10: Ooh.
11: Sounds, Coke.
10: Sounds pretty damn good, Ronnie.
11: Hey, but I presented them with the gift card.
10: Yeah.
11: and they didn't take it because I have to go all the way to Monticello to use that gift card.
10: Really?
11: Yeah.
10: Well, I was informed otherwise, Ron, when it was given to me. I was told otherwise.
11: Yeah, they tried to run it through, and it wouldn't take.
10: Well, I'll be damned. I don't know what to tell you, Ron. I was told otherwise.
11: but one of the guys working down there, I know the guy. So
10: cool.
11: The brisket sandwich was really good. I could have ate two of them.
10: I'm glad you got down there, Ronnie. And USA Soccer then had a really damn good game against Australia.
11: Hey, shut out.
10: I know, 2-0.
11: 2-0.
10: 2-0, Ronnie. Well, anything else, Ron? I gotta hit a break here in a bit. Anything else?
11: No, just
10: waiting for
11: football to start. So. Well,
10: waiting's the hardest part, Tom Petty. We love you, Ronnie. We'll talk later, all right, brother?
11: Yeah.
10: See ya. Okay. Line 2, good morning.
12: Hey, morning. How's it going, boys?
10: Drew. What's up, brother? Going good. How are you?
12: Oh, not too bad. I thought I was going to avoid my daily dose of stupid this morning because I didn't have to drive anywhere and deal with other drivers, but I still got it because of Pete's call.
10: Oh.
12: It's just about the dumbest. Some of his arguments are just, it's like, first of all, nobody throws 105 except Miz. So nobody's going to be standing in there against 105. Not only that, but if I'm standing there and it's because of a lockout and they're just letting the common man play, mm-hmm. you're not going to be getting anything over like 80 miles an hour anyway. And those guys are like, they look like they're half bionic now because their entire side facing the pitcher is covered in like plate. So, I'd stand in there for that kind of money. No problem. It's fine. Try being a cop and standing in there against 1,600 feet per second.
10: Talking about a bullet?
12: Getting paid $50,000 a year for it.
10: About a bullet?
12: Yeah. So, I really... I don't know. The owners are whiners. The players are whiners. They're all whiners. Yeah.
10: So.
12: That's my take on that.
10: I love. Oh! Drew! Did Big Bullet just cut you off? I think the Gremlins got you. Or maybe Big Pete cut you off. Drew, is that you?
12: Yeah,
10: I think Big Pete got you. I think Big Pete.
12: Yeah, I think you're right. I think it was. Yep. I don't want to know the song he's singing right now. Probably not too pleasant.
10: Drew, you have a good weekend, my man. Other than that, do you have a good Father's Day?
12: I did. It was great. Went fishing with the kids yesterday. Caught a bunch of bluegill. I got to go out by myself on Saturday and just hammered the northern.
10: Really?
12: I was after largemouth, but I caught mainly northern. But
10: what the hell were you throwing?
12: Still, a lot of nice fish.
10: Was it just like a shad wrap or something, or what were you throwing?
12: That. But I was also doing some topwater stuff.
10: Oh, okay.
12: Because there's a couple nice, really warm spots where I like to go.
10: What time were you fishing at the top? Like at dusk when the sun's setting or what?
12: Actually in the morning.
10: Oh, okay. Morning. Yeah, it's a good time too.
12: Yeah.
10: It's always nice when you're throwing for some top water and a northern comes up. And usually some bigger boys too. I like that.
12: So it was a good weekend.
10: Well, good, man. I'm glad. Then you had to hear some people's takes on the lockout. You're like, I can't stay silent. I got to call in.
12: Yeah.
10: Hey, we love you, Drew. You're a treasure and a treat, brother.
12: Yep, you're a treasure and a treat, too.
10: See you, man. See you, Drew. Hey, speaking of fishing, I got a news of the weird when it comes to fishing for sharks. You'll never guess what the bait was. Come right back.

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10: 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It's definitely not the snow or the freezing cold temps. 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
12: Your news of the weird. Mississippi Drew was talking about fishing. Said he had pretty good luck on the water there. Well, I got a news of the weird about fishing. Where a young model, CC Rose, got two pretty big flotation devices, was used as a human bobber out in Florida to catch shark. CC Rose was hurled into the water with a rope tied around her ankles as part of a wild fishing challenge.
13: What?
12: Filmed by a guy as Two-Turnt Tony. The 26-year-old was videoed floating peacefully with a dead fish attached to her as bait. But things took a turn when she was dragged underwater by a shark. She said, and I quote, I was frightened at first, but the water actually was very calming. I knew if or when a shark came by me, it would go after the fish and not me. Did you know that, though?
13: Yeah, did you?
12: But, quote, at least that's what I hoped. I can see how it could have gone sideways. CC Rose said she tried not to let the fear get the best of her and agreed to film the harrowing stunt. She, quote, at the end of the day, I knew a great white wouldn't be in the area. I just held on to that one thought. She spent hours floating in the water before a nursing shark came along and took the bait.
13: Oh.
12: She could be heard screaming, though, at one moment when she was dragged underwater and almost drowned. Didn't deter her, though. She said, no, I'll stay out here.
8: No,
12: again, the water seems to be very calming.
8: Sure.
12: She can be heard screaming out for her two-turned Tony as she went under, resurfacing moments later as the shark that now bit, as the shark continued to drag her away from the pier pavilion that she was at. It was around 2 minutes because the boat pulled her under, then the nursing shark who took the hold of the bait pulled her under.
11: The boat pulled her under?
12: Well, she was under. Well, they put her out there first with the boat.
11: Yeah.
12: Very calming, though. Let's see here. I'd say it was a quick 2 minutes. Could have been less. It just felt long. When asked about being dragged under by a shark felt like. Tony was quick to get me out of the water fairly quickly, but in the moment, it felt like a long time.
11: How long was it?
12: She said around 2 minutes. So there you go. What they'll do for views.
11: Yeah. Hey. All right.
12: Good thing she had, again, those two flotation devices. Social media's made you dumb.
11: Gotcha.
12: All right, we'll come right back.
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16: Our Monday weather is looking comfortable. 74, your high. Northeast winds bring in some drier air, sunshine, and some patchy clouds. Tonight, mostly clear, cool, and calm, a low of 52. Tomorrow, Tuesday, mostly sunny, a little warmer, 76. Showers and thunderstorms Tuesday night and into Wednesday. From the WVY First Alert Weather Center, I'm meteorologist Steve Balon.
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23: 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But Cristiano Ronaldo does call himself the GOAT. And I don't know about that. He's now gone 10 games without scoring a goal. He's 41 years of age, Dan. He's being carried. It's so interesting listening to former professionals saying if he was a team player, he would actually step down. That ain't going to happen in a month of Sundays.
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25: Your accent is sounding more American every single day.
23: Really?
25: No.
24: This is Dan Patrick.
25: Hope you had a great weekend, everybody. A belated happy Father's Day. I had a combo platter. My youngest daughter's birthday was also on Sunday, so we had to share the spotlight there. She got a cake. She got to have the meal she wanted. She got the gifts, but it was supposed to be my day. Boo-hoo. By the way, went whitewater rafting. My daughter said, hey, this is what I want for my birthday. And I go, okay. So we drove 2.5 hours up to Massachusetts and went whitewater rafting. And I think there's like ones and twos and threes and fours and I think five. Category five, is that what they are, Dylan? Category five or stage five?
11: I believe it's category for the rapids.
25: Yes.
11: Yeah.
25: Yeah. It was fun. Nobody fell out. Water was, mid-50s and pleasant experience there by one and all. Yes, Dylan.
11: Quick update. It's class.
25: Oh, class. There yes. You go. Okay.
26: Category sounds like a hurricane.
25: Yes, that's
26: like.
25: Right.
11: Yeah, category five hurricane.
25: Yes. I got ahead of myself here, but a belated happy Father's Day. We are down a Danette, but then we gained a Danette because Big Day Ray is sitting in Paul's chair.
26: All right, yay. Ray, what do you say, Ray?
25: Wow.
26: Well, thank you for having me.
25: Yeah, Ray produces the Gambling Podcast. He's very instrumental in doing things behind the scenes, so he's in Paul's chair today. Todd is here. Dylan is here with his Brendan Sorsby jersey.
11: It's a one-of-a-kind, Dan.
25: Not game used.
11: It's not Indiana or Cincinnati. It's Texas.
25: Marvin is here, and then Big Day Ray. We also have the BRGs as well. And you at home or on the road, wherever you might be consuming this occasionally nominated program. 877-3DP-SHOW, best and worst of the weekend, what you saw that you liked, didn't like. Say good morning if you're watching on Peacock or NBC Sports Network. 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Play of the day, poll question, stat of the day, all of that forthcoming. Recap the weekend. Busy weekend, fun weekend, interesting weekend. Seton O'Connor is going to join us later on this hour. We could have anybody on to talk World Cup. I want to have Seton O'Connor tell us our chances, our boys right now. But I'm looking at the odds, and Ray, maybe you can help me since you're the only Danette who does research. The World Cup title odds, it's still France and then Spain, then England, Argentina, and Portugal. Where is Team USA on this list?
0: I think they're around 8th or 9th. Dill, is that correct?
11: Yeah, so after Portugal, you get Brazil plus 1,200, Germany plus 1,300, Netherlands plus 1,400, and then Norway and USA are tied at plus 3,500. And they started at about plus 6,000.
25: Okay. I don't know if anybody's surprised at what they've done so far. Like, I'm not. I expect them to. I mean, Paraguay and Australia, you should win. Now, I thought there might be a tie in there with one of those two, but I don't know. This is good. And they're doing it without Christian Pulisic. So we'll talk to Seton O'Connor, have him handicap exactly what's gone on. Big picture, Cape Verde. Cape Verde. I love it. I got to get me a Cape Verde kit. I got to get a jersey. Is that what they are? They kits or are they jerseys?
11: Kits. Kits, I think, is the whole package. It's like the jersey, the cleats.
25: I don't need the whole package.
11: No?
25: No, no.
11: You don't want cleats?
25: No, no. Just a kit. The Cape Verde kit. But then hockey, it's a sweater.
11: Yeah. Sweater's probably the best name for a jersey.
25: But then why don't call it just a jersey?
11: Well, I'm guessing, I'm pretty sure that it started a sweater because initially
25: they were sweaters.
11: That's what it was. Yeah. Yeah. Nice cardigan.
25: Yeah. It was keeping you warm on the ice. All right. We have a poll question, play of the day, stat of the day, all of that forthcoming. Wyndham Clark survives at Shinnecock. Paulie asked me on Friday, if you were Wyndham Clark and you're 7 under par, would you take that the rest of the tournament? I said, absolutely. You'll take that and run with it. Well, he tried to run, and he fell, but he got back up, and it was a weird vibe at the U.S. Open. Something about golf crowds on Long Island. Now, Ryder Cup, I get it, but if you're playing a major at Bethpage Black or Shinnecock, and they were rooting against Wyndham Clark. And I thought at first maybe they were rooting for him to come back down to the rest of the field. That they were out there and they, although the crowds weren't very good, as far as, you know, the number of people who showed up, but those who did show up were rooting against Wyndham Clark. And I thought maybe they're rooting because they wanted to have a head-to-head. They wanted Scottie Scheffler to be in the mix. And Scheffler just didn't have it. It felt like everybody was like, oh, if you just made that putt. But Wyndham Clark did make the putts when he needed to. He's got two U.S. Opens. And I think he's got two U.S. Opens in a span of 5 or 6 starts. So he won at LACC. So 2 titles in 6 U.S. Open starts. That's up there historically among the best as far as percentages in golf history. Which sounded like a stat of the day.
1: Woo!

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5: Wyndham Clark won the U.S. Open Golf Tournament by one stroke. He was up by six to start the day. Sam Burns finished second. Scottie Scheffler fell to a tie for fourth place. At the World Cup, Egypt, with three goals in the second half, beat New Zealand 3-1. Spain dominated Saudi Arabia 4-0. Cape Verde tied Uruguay 2-2. Belgium and Iran tied 0-0. In the WNBA, wins for Washington, Las Vegas, and L.A., which hit a three-pointer at the buzzer to edge New York 98-97. NASCAR win for Corey Heim. IndyCar win for Christian Lundgaard. Serena Williams will play doubles and singles at Wimbledon this summer. The Ottawa Senators traded Brady Tkachuk to Florida for draft choices. To baseball, the Orioles won 12-1 at the Dodgers. St. Louis a 12-10 win at Kansas City. The Reds beat the Yankees. Phillies over the Mets. Kyle Schwarber is 29th homer.
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10: Our Monday weather is looking comfortable. 74, your high. Northeast winds bring in some drier air, sunshine, and some patchy clouds. Tonight, mostly clear, cool and calm, a low of 52. Tomorrow, Tuesday, mostly sunny, little warmer, 76. Showers and thunderstorms Tuesday night and into Wednesday. From the WBY First Alert Weather Center, I'm meteorologist Steve Balon.
11: Westwood One Sports presents this World Soccer Update. When Lionel Messi had the hat trick last week for Argentina, he tied the record for most career World Cup goals with 16. Same day, France's Kylian Mbappe scored twice. He scored 14, and while Messi is 38 years old playing in what he says is his sixth and final World Cup, Mbappe's still only 27. The two megastars again play same day. In fact, consecutive games today. Argentina goes first in Dallas against Austria, and then it's France and Iraq in Philadelphia. Uruguay's in trouble in Group H, yet to win, and now has to play Spain on Friday. Iran just finished two games in Los Angeles. Both ended in ties. The team left a note in the locker room thanking the city for its hospitality and saying that they leave with dignity. Iran's last game in group play will be Friday against Egypt in Seattle. For this World Soccer Update, John Stashower, Westwood One Sports.
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3: Show. Get to your phone calls. Dylan, did we settle on a first hour poll question?
15: Yeah, we have that one about Wyndham Clark. I thought of another one, and then this might be an easy answer for some, maybe not for others, but would you rather have the two U.S. Open wins or a Masters win?
3: I'll take the Masters. Yeah.
15: Two U.S. Opens, though.
3: I know. And he's won two U.S. Opens in six starts. And there's something about the Masters. Like, we look at you differently. You have that green jacket. It's just, I don't know.
15: You get that kind of lifetime cachet with the Masters.
3: What about three PGA championships or a Masters?
15: That's tougher than... Or that's easier, I think, than the two U.S. Opens. I would probably take one Masters over three PGA championships. I might take two U.S. Opens.
3: I would take three PGA championships.
15: Really? What about three PGA championships or three U.S. Opens?
3: Three U.S. Opens.
15: Two U.S. Opens or three PGA championships?
3: I don't have a problem with a PGA championship. I know it gets kicked to the curb, but and I know it's our... championship, the U.S. Open. But if I get three majors, I would take three majors. Like, if you get close to five majors, like, you're one of the greatest golfers of all time. Yes, Todd?
16: You definitely got to pick the Masters over, like, a two-time champion. Because, again, to the ear, like an introduction like we do with Hall of Fame versus Super Bowl MVP, I'd rather be introduced as a Masters champion than two-time major winner Dylan, as opposed to the 1997 Masters champion. The Masters just sounds better.
3: I think there's only 17 golfers who have more than three majors in history. So if you got to three PGA championships, you're the 18th golfer to have that many majors. I'd take that.
15: It's pretty good.
3: Yeah. And we still have the British Open coming up.
15: That's another one. That one, actually, after the Masters, in terms of longevity of, you know, the perks you get from winning it, yeah. the Open's number two.
3: Yeah. When did we drop the British Open? Yeah. Then it became the Open.
16: Why is it the
3: Open? Todd, raise your hand.
16: Why is it the Open?
3: No, raise your hand. I'm not done yet. No, you don't get to raise your hand and start talking.
16: I was going to make my point just as you were making it, but I should be raising my hand.
3: Go ahead.
16: Why did they change it from, as you were saying, the British Open to the Open Championship? How could you give the full respect to any kind of major event when they can't even figure out exactly what to refer to it as?
3: Okay, why are you piggybacking what I was going to say?
16: Because I didn't raise my hand and I started saying...
3: You were not
16: going to
3: say anything about the British Open.
16: I actually was. I don't like the fact that they changed it to the Open Championship.
3: Okay, we need to establish barriers today. Because Paul's not here. You're going to try to take advantage of Ray. And you're going to be a little loose today.
16: Ray's easier to take advantage of. I'm going to jump right in on that.
17: Okay. You want me to start turning around, Todd?
16: No, that is not one. But it all started because I didn't raise my hand. And you were saying what I was about to say, or I was piggybacking on something that you were in the middle of a thought.
3: Was it that important?
16: It wasn't.
3: No.
16: It was rude, and I broke the rule of the hand raise.
15: Don't back down, Todd. Keep going.
16: No, he's right. I do that.
3: I have you raise your hand so the people on radio...
16: Bad radio when you talk on top
3: yes.
16: of each other.
3: Yes.
16: Oh, you ask a question and answer it and ask?
3: Okay, now you're mocking me.
16: There's a lot of things that are not good radio. Now, I've been in the business a while.
3: You haven't learned anything.
16: I have not. I don't even know how to talk into the microphone the right way. See, until like as of like a month ago, was like, you got to really put your lips up
3: against Chris in Syracuse. Hi, Chris.
18: Hey, thanks, Dan.

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5: In the World Cup's late game, Egypt scored three times in the second half to beat New Zealand 3-1. Egypt had never won a World Cup game. Cape Verde, in its first ever World Cup this summer, had tied Spain in its opener and now tied Uruguay 2-2 on Sunday. Spain was a 4-0 winner over Saudi Arabia. Iran and Belgium tied 0-0. American Wyndham Clark won the U.S. Open by one stroke. He was up by six to start the day. Shot a final round 73 in New York. Sam Burns finished second. Oklahoma City Thunder will trade guard Aaron Wiggins to Atlanta. The Hawks reportedly are re-signing C.J. McCollum to a one-year deal. The late WNBA game went to L.A. 98-97 over New York on a three-pointer at the buzzer. The IndyCar winner in Wisconsin was Christian Lundgaard. NASCAR victory for Corey Heim, a part-time driver. And the Phillies beat the Mets 6-2. Kyle Schwarber hit his 29th homer.
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10: Our Monday weather is looking comfortable. 74 your high. Northeast winds bring in some drier air, sunshine, and some patchy clouds. Tonight, mostly clear, cool, and calm, a low of 52. Tomorrow, Tuesday, mostly sunny, a little warmer, 76. Showers and thunderstorms Tuesday night and into Wednesday. From the WBY First Alert Weather Center, I'm meteorologist Steve Balon.
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3: 8-2 equals win number 47. Good morning. I'm Doug Russell with sports. You know, when the Brewers series began in Atlanta on Friday, that Milwaukee would have its hands full. True to form, they did, losing the first two games to the Eastern Division leaders. Sunday, Milwaukee broke out the Blue Bats for Father's Day and did Dad proud.
4: Contreras, a drive into left. It is back and gone. That ball was shot out of a cannon. Another home run for Contreras. It's an eight-run second inning.
3: Jeff Levering on Brewers TV with the call. The only home run in Milwaukee's breakout eight-run second inning. The final score, 9-4. Milwaukee with the win at Truist Park. So does this one win make it easier to take Friday and Saturday's losses?
5: Yeah, it does, especially come out with a victory today. The last two games were very close. We played well, and the Braves did a little bit more, you know, and they made a few unbelievable defensive plays, you know, and the timely hitting. Albie's two homers and Eli White's two plays.
3: Brewers manager Pat Murphy, his team heads to Cincinnati now for the start of a three-game series with the Reds. Heading into play this week in the Central, Milwaukee's lead over St. Louis is five games. The Cubs are seven back. Father's Day Sunday at Road America.
6: But it's Lundgaard. Lundgaard who will record his second victory on road courses this year.
3: Christian Lundgaard wins despite a lap one accident that saw him mired in last place. The Trans Am Series hits the iconic track this coming weekend. And finally, from golf at the U.S. Open at Shinnecock, Wyndham Clark needed a two-putt from 52 feet out to win his second major.
7: Bathed in sunshine here at historic Shinnecock. This putt on the way up the hill, left of the hole, turning back to the right. This has a chance. It's going to get to within a foot of the hole, and a fist pump from Wyndham Clark. He's going to win the U.S. Open.
3: Clark just the ninth wire-to-wire winner in the 126 times the U.S. Open has been played. Doug Russell, Wisconsin Radio Network.
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11: If you're watching on Peacock, I apologize for the nudity. Dylan took off his shirt. 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
11: 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So Dusty May is going to Dallas. Where is Billy Donovan going? Billy Donovan to Michigan? I thought Billy Donovan, maybe Orlando. It felt like when he was leaving the Bulls that there was a destination for him. But if Dusty May, you start out with Cooper Flagg, that's nice. Nice to pair those two together. I had heard that there was a possibility of, is there going to be an opening that Dusty May is going to be a future NBA coach? Now, my source said, he never said anything was happening imminently, but this is a while ago. This might have been during March Madness that he's seen as a future NBA coach. I didn't know the future was now, but that's the report from the mothership. Dusty May is going to the Dallas Mavericks, leaving Michigan. Yes, Todd?
13: And perfect initials. You got Dallas Mavericks, Dusty May. You got the DM there.
11: Thank you.
13: We should DM him and congratulate
11: him. Thank you, Todd. Thank you. How about
13: Dusty Mav?
14: DM.
11: You sent me that.
13: I did.
11: And I didn't respond.
13: I still worked it in. So.
11: You go, how about this for a T-shirt? And then I didn't say anything because I thought that would be your answer.
13: Dusty Mav.
11: How about we go around the room, best and worst of the weekend? Todd?
13: Oh, that was just my worst. Best of the weekend, it was mentioned earlier, in a 15-3 blowout win at home against the Mets Saturday. Kyle Schwarber, 3 home runs on Saturday, 2 in the same inning. His teammate Bryce Harper only needed 5 innings to hit for the cycle. That's pretty wild.
11: 2 players have hit multiple home runs in the same inning this season, Schwarber and Yordan Alvarez. 70 different players have done that in the same inning. A total of 75 times, because 5 players have done it twice. Alex Rodriguez, Andre Dawson, Edwin Encarnacion, Jeff King, and Willie McCovey.
15: Stat of the day, stat of the day. Stat of the day, stat of the day.
11: Here comes
15: that
11: what?
15: Stat of the day.
11: By the way, corresponding with Will Ferrell yesterday, I said, hey, we're going to be in Tahoe. If you want to come out and join us, he said, I can't, but I want to come to the Man Cave for Meet Friday. And that will be, I believe, in the middle of July. He's going to stop by the Man Cave for a Meet Friday. Yes, Dylan?
14: Does that mean I have to cook for Will Ferrell? That's some pressure.
11: I'm thinking maybe Will would help with you, a collab.
14: Will, am I his sous chef?
11: I don't know.
14: I wonder how Will Ferrell is in the kitchen. I could see him being good.
11: Oh, he strikes me as he would act like he's really good. Yes, Marvin.
16: That same day, another friend, Darius Rucker, is in Bridgeport.
11: I know.
16: That night.
11: I know. I said to Will, do you want to go see Darius Rucker? He goes, I can't. I have a previous engagement. I don't know if, see, Darius loves to play golf, and he'd rather play golf than come into the studio. But maybe we could get Darius to come in with Will Ferrell. How about that? Dylan, best and worst.
13: I didn't even get to do my worst in a second. Which was, by the way, in honor of Paulie, because sometimes he does 2 best. I did a second best.
11: Okay.
13: In a 0-0 tie with Ecuador, Sally, Curaçao's goalkeeper, Eloy Room, if I'm pronouncing that right, from Miami FC, 15 saves, a World Cup record for a 90-minute match. Dylan?
14: Todd? My best, Keith Mitchell has his best finish in a major and shoots an even par 70 every single day of the tournament at Shinnecock, which was the first time in U.S. Open history that that's happened. Consistency, Dan. And my worst was the gallery at Shinnecock yesterday. I know we talked about it, but they were so brutal that I was actually rooting for Wyndham Clark, and I might be a Wyndham Clark guy now.
11: Okay. Marvin?
16: Best of the weekend, Titans defensive tackle Jeffrey Simmons signing a 3-year deal, $100 million guaranteed. Good for him. And worst of the weekend, the Blue Jays. Jeez, they lost 16-2 to the Cubs.
11: That's not good. That's not good, Marvin. Ray, in for Paul today.
17: So best of the weekend, Miles Russell surprises his dad on 18 to let him caddy for him on 18. 17 years old, that's pretty cool to get to do that with your dad on Father's Day. Worst of the weekend, Joaquin Niemann. He finished 11th, and he had an 11 on the hole think Friday or Saturday with the two-stroke penalty, if you took that away, probably competing for the U.S. Open.
11: But. Okay. Yeah. Yeah, there were a lot of moments over the weekend. Russell in Philly. Hi, Russ. What's on your mind? Thanks for holding.
12: How's it going, Dan? 61210, member of the BBC. Thanks for taking my call. I got two bests. One, my wife got me tickets to the game Saturday night, so I got to see Schwarber's three home runs and Bryce Harper's cycle in person. That was pretty amazing. And happy Father's Day to you guys. And Father's Day was just excellent. Got to relax, hang out with some college buddies.
11: Thank you, Russell. How many times has somebody had the cycle and somebody hit three home runs in the same game? I don't know. Just throw that out here. Andrew in Michigan. Hi, Andrew. What's on your mind?
18: Hey, good morning, Dan. Thanks for taking my call. 511-240. Thanks again. That interview with Chris will segue kind of here into my best and worst. My best, I went to the Tigers game Friday with my family. Scooble got the bump, so my 13 and 9-year-old sons, we went to the bullpen, watched them warm up, and Scooble gave his warm-up ball to my 9-year-old. Never forget his face. And my worst, yesterday was my first Father's Day with being part of the DDC, and I miss him every day hearing you talk. And Chris, it just helps a lot. So thank you for sharing everything. It's a similar story. 6 months of glioblastoma.
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21: 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Like a good neighbor, Josh Carter, State Farm is there.
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25: This is funny to me. 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NFL players don't. So the 2026 FIFA World Cup kicking off in like a month, right? 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
25: 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Most of these stadiums that are installing this high-quality grass, they will revert back to turf for the NFL season.
22: Ebo's Over the Line, weekday mornings 6 to 8 on The Score.
27: 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Argentina and Austria both won their World Cup openers. If there's a winner of their game that starts at 1 Eastern today in Dallas, that team will be assured of advancement. Only three countries have so far clinched that: Mexico, Germany, and the United States. Three others eliminated from advancement: Haiti, Tunisia, and Turkey, who the U.S. plays Thursday night in L.A., a game without any real significance. If Spain beats Uruguay in Group G on Friday, then Cape Verde would only need a tie with Saudi Arabia to assure advancement, and that would be quite a story. A tiny island nation who'd never before been in the World Cup. After yesterday's 2-2 draw with Uruguay, the Cape Verde coach said they're doing this for all the small nations who may struggle financially but who have resilience. For this World Soccer Update, John Stashower, Westwood One Sports.
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30: Singing her song. Dude, Concrete Jungle.
31: Her dancing with the Knicks players was cool.
30: But dude, like, give you chills type of moments, yeah, and visuals from New York. Like Rich said, we live in California now. This is one of the first times in a long time where we had FOMO. Like, we feared missing out from this event. And, man, people were in tears. People were celebrating. So many great highlights.
32: Like you said, all the emotional moments, like ass twerking on a light post and Alicia Keys singing, James Dolan, Mayor Mamdani, all that. But did you see Tyler Kolek? The fun is that he is the bench player that, as they say, got the A on the group project but didn't do much.
30: Hey, he's still part of the team.
32: He is. I love, like, he could be undermined, you know, however you want, by security, by people saying who. He still gets a ring. He's still part of the team.
30: Well, of course. I just love that today on social media, I'm on the team, bro, is trending because he was stopped multiple times by officers and officials. Like, thinking he was a fan running where he shouldn't run. And people had to be like, no, he's on the team.
32: Understandable, though, because he looks like any other bro out there. He really does. He's an unassuming NBA player. He's a young white dude.
31: And not as tall as...
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38: 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We couldn't find anybody worse, including Shaq. 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And Landry Shamet, G Leaguer 2 years ago, who got insanely hot in these playoffs, he's not coming back either. 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
41: Let's start with baseball. Bryce Harper homered. Kyle Schwarber added a three-run shot for his 29th homer of the season. Helped the Phillies beat the Mets 6-2 to win the series in the city of brotherly love. Harper on his and Schwarber's dominant series.
42: When me and Schwarbs have big swings, they're great at-bats. We got a chance to win games, so thought our pitching was really good. I mean, I just think as a whole, I thought we played great this series.
41: The Yankees with six stolen bases, but 0-for-9 with runners in scoring position, lose to the Reds 4-1 in New York. At the FIFA World Cup, Spain throttled Saudi Arabia 4-0 in Atlanta. Egypt beat New Zealand 3-1 in Vancouver. The Kachuk brothers teaming up in South Florida next season as the Senators traded captain Brady Kachuk to the Panthers for the 9th and 25th overall picks in Friday's draft. And Wyndham Clark finished atop the leaderboard at 4-under to win the U.S. Open. That's sports. I'm Ron DeMoss.
43: Yeah.
36: You're out, you're about, but you want your Dan Patrick. 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
6: In the World Cup's late game, Egypt scored three times in the second half to beat New Zealand 3-1. Egypt had never won a World Cup game. Cape Verde, in its first ever World Cup this summer, had tied Spain in its opener and now tied Uruguay 2-2 on Sunday. Spain was a 4-0 winner over Saudi Arabia. Iran and Belgium tied 0-0. American Wyndham Clark won the U.S. Open by one stroke. He was up by six to start the day. Shot a final round 73 in New York. Sam Burns finished second. Oklahoma City Thunder will trade guard Aaron Wiggins to Atlanta. The Hawks reportedly are re-signing C.J. McCollum to a one-year deal. The late WNBA game went to L.A. 98-97 over New York on a three-pointer at the buzzer. The IndyCar winner in Wisconsin was Christian Lundgaard. NASCAR victory for Corey Heim, a part-time driver. And the Phillies beat the Mets 6-2. Kyle Schwarber hit his 29th homer.
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10: Our Monday weather is looking comfortable. 74, your high. Northeast winds bring in some drier air, sunshine, and some patchy clouds. Tonight, mostly clear, cool, and calm, a low of 52. Tomorrow, Tuesday, mostly sunny, a little warmer, 76. Showers and thunderstorms Tuesday night and into Wednesday. From the WBY First Alert Weather Center, I'm meteorologist Steve Balon.
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4: NBA Commissioner Adam Silver will be on the program tomorrow. Paulie will be back as well. The Cape Verde against Uruguay, you had both starting goalies who were 40 or older. 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It was fun to watch that. All right, more phone calls, 877-3DP-SHOW. Trip in Vegas. Hi, Trip. 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
20: Hey, good morning, DP. Always good to speak with you. I got two bests and then a question for you. Keith Mitchell, 41-29, just shooting a 29 at a U.S. Open course. This hasn't been done that many times, I think seven. And then Wyndham Clark may have finished the tournament on Sunday, but I think he won it on Saturday. And then my question for you is this. Has Dylan's silly notion of this grateful dead, has that overtaken Todd's silly notion of driving slow in the fast lane?
4: No, because I don't know if people are spirited about the grateful dead Aerosmith debate as they are the person who's in the fast lane who won't move to the middle lane just out of principle that you're going over the speed limit. That one, it feels like, hits home to everybody. Yes, Dylan.
21: So I was not out here for that debate when it initially happened, but I am on Todd's side on that. I think if I'm going 80, 85 or something in the left lane and some guy in an Infiniti comes up behind me and starts flicking his lights and stuff, I'm not moving.
4: That's really specific.
21: There's like three types of cars it usually is.
4: And Todd wasn't going 85.
22: I was going faster than I should be, according to the speed limit. And I guess it's not fast enough. 77 isn't fast enough. I guess I got to move over through this person.
21: No. You can tell intent, too. You can, if someone comes up behind you, you can tell, like, they're, you know, they're not.
4: Couldn't we have this discussion after the show? Like, I don't.
21: I didn't bring it up. Trip did.
4: I know, but then you jumped in to defend Todd.
21: Yeah, because I agree with Todd. We've all been there when that guy comes up behind you and you're like, I'm not moving.
4: Okay.
22: Gotta take a stand sometimes. Go around me, Frank.
4: In your Infiniti.
22: Really?
4: Wait, okay, so what are the cars that are going to come up on you that are going 80 miles an hour?
21: An Infiniti, a black 3 Series BMW. Anything with a spoiler.
4: Pickup truck?
21: A pickup truck. Yeah, so we'll call it four. That's the Mount Rushmore of cars that are going to come up behind you without a real emergency and flash their lights at you when you're going 85, maybe even 90, Dan.
4: Yes, Marvin.
23: Rust-colored Honda Civics.
21: The spoiler, yep.
4: And some tricked-out exhaust system.
21: Yeah, no muffler. That's what doing that popping sound.
4: Fresh in Milwaukee. Hi, Fresh. What do you have for me today?
24: What's up, DP and Danette? Happy Monday. I got a quick four names for you and a question for you, DP. Muhammad Ali, Walter Payton, Kobe Bryant, Bill Russell. This is my list of athletes who have passed away. My question to you is, who is on your Mount Rushmore of athletes that have passed away?
4: I haven't ever given this any thought, Fresh. I'll go with your list here. I've talked about death a little too much today with my dad, with Chris Fowler's father, fresh off Father's Day. So, but thank you, Fresh. Just in case that comes up. Yes, Marvin.
23: Your favorite four living athletes. Sorry about earlier.
4: That is heavy lifting, though. When you go, let me talk about who's dead. Ali and

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7: Westwood One Sports presents this World Soccer Update. There have certainly been some World Cup surprises so far. If Iraq knocks off France today, that would be a shock. Iraq's only previous World Cup was 40 years ago. Lost three times, lost last week to Norway, and now taking on the French, who won the World Cup 8 years ago and then nearly won it again. The coach of Iraq is the Aussie, Graham Arnold.
8: You know, these Iraqi boys, they've probably never played against this caliber of players before, but so it's a great opportunity for them to show who they are and what they can do. The atmosphere is fantastic.
7: Arnold joked that what he'd like to do today in Philadelphia is play three goalkeepers, but that's not allowed. That game follows Argentina and Austria starting in a couple of hours in Dallas. If Lionel Messi scores, he becomes the all-time leader in career World Cup goals with 17. With this World Soccer Update, John Stashower, Westwood One Sports.
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13: The score.
14: All right, we'll start off with a Hurling Clark traffic update. Right now, there are no incidents to report. Everything moving along just swimmingly well on a Monday. We'll have more coming up if something does go wrong, thanks to Hurling Clark Law Firm. Let's get into the bullpen.
13: Need a little relief in your day?
15: We go on riverboat gambling trips. We make our own beef jerky. That's what we do.
13: That's what these two are all about.
16: You better lock it up. No, you lock it up. Lock it up. Lock it up.
13: It's the Bullpen with PJ and Nick.
17: Friends who ride majestic, translucent steeds.
13: Brought to you by Stone Toad Bar and Grill in Menasha. Here's PJ and Nick.
14: All right, we're into the bullpen. We may as well just start firing off the breaking news sounder just left and right, right? Just this is what they do on the network.
18: This just in.
14: He might get traded. This just in. He might get traded tomorrow night. This just in. He may not get traded.
18: What?
14: Yep. Well, we'll find out.
18: Looks like we've covered all the bases.
14: Yeah, we covered
18: here today.
14: Everything. So there we go. That's so.
18: This morning, as you walked by, right around the 9 o'clock hour. Yeah. So it's a good thing we have 2 hours till showtime.
14: It is.
18: It's now give you a chance to cool off.
14: I'm getting a little more worked up now.
18: Good.
14: I'm getting a little bit more worked up. Well, we're coming. Okay, so we'll start off with Giannis talk. Obviously, this weekend. You know, as you get closer to an event, just like all of us in life, when you get closer to a planned event or something like that, you know, things get ratcheted up, right?
18: Yeah. Yep.
14: You feel the pressure a little bit more. You get stuff in your stomach turning or whatever. The nervous, the anxiousness and all that. We can thank our buddy Jimmy for giving us this damn deadline. So
18: Agreed. Maybe
14: again, that would help. But again, that got questioned over the weekend. Somebody said maybe that's a false deadline. So there was that report this weekend.
18: But now they have to report on anything.
14: Well, now, yeah. So we'll time lapse this over the weekend before the crap that dropped this morning. Over the weekend, There was reports that, oh, Boston's reemerging now. Boston's back in.
18: It's very strong now from Boston.
14: Very strong. Not so much maybe Miami. So there was that. There was random quotes of Giannis loves Milwaukee, but he wants to leave the Bucks. Those words were not spoken out of Giannis, but I saw that quote floating around. I don't know who got that quote.
18: I don't know.
14: Now we know a guy who could just make up quotes.
18: Well,
14: we do too. ChatGPT. We could just go make.
18: Yep.
14: I should ask it right now.
18: Actually, yeah, you should. I've said it for many years. The last 5 to 7 years in reporting is no longer about the authenticity or accuracy about reporting. It's about merely saying, that's what I heard.
14: Yeah.
18: Where'd you get that quote? From an individual close to the operation.
0: Really?
18: To the team? To the camp. Which camp? One of the camps. To the camps involved. You don't have to actually have info. You just have to throw it out there and say, that's what I heard. I'm not going to talk about the sources. I'm not going to talk about the strength of these allegations or of this opinion or of these rumors, but that's what I heard.
14: Thanks to ChatGPT, I got some really good ones.
18: Oh, good.
14: From a source I was told, Giannis said, Milwaukee adopted me before the world knew my name.
18: Okay. I mean, this is true.
14: Let's see another fake one they have here. In Milwaukee, if it's snowing sideways, it's just extra motivation. That's actually pretty good. I give ChatGPT some credit.
18: That's actually outstanding.
14: What are some other fake...
18: I like that one.
14: For a more humorous version, we can go with, I can score 40 points, but parallel parking downtown is still my toughest challenge. Okay. The only thing stronger than Wisconsin winters is Wisconsin optimism.
18: See? That's true.
14: See, we're getting...
18: And look at us. Look at us today.
14: If you bring me a brat and a win, that's a perfect day. Okay.
18: Who said that, guy?
14: Oh, that was Giannis. That's Giannis.
18: You know, that's
14: Giannis
18: true.
14: Told me it from my source that told me that. My source, ChatGPT, when I put in fake Giannis quotes. Again, it says, here are some completely fictional made-up Giannis and Milwaukee-style quotes.
18: I like it.
14: Every year I learn something new about Wisconsin. Last week it was three different ways to say ope.
18: Okay.
14: Oh, yeah.
18: Ope.
14: Okay.
18: Oh, all right.
14: So there. We're up there now with ESPN. We can just make up fake stuff all the time.
18: Doesn't have to be real.
14: I better make sure that
18: you just have to say that's what you heard.
14: So, yeah, we're coming off a weekend of that. And then this morning, now again, folks, this is a, when we opened that consulting business, we probably would have told them to do the same thing.
18: Right.
14: But this was right when their Get Up show was getting underway or going into the second hour.
18: Okay.
14: Folks, that's key too in TV because they're trying to make you to stay over for the next hour.
18: And some quarter hours.
14: That's
18: maybe,
14: when they bring Shams on. Oh, we've got the breaking news alert right at the top of the hour. Which again is trying to keep you to
18: get
14: hold
18: you
14: over.
18: Stretch over to the next hour.
14: Shams has got some breaking news, and then Shams, yep, trade's going to happen by tomorrow night. Boston's back into it, but a trade's going to happen by tomorrow night. And that was their breaking news. And then it got Wendy sitting there, too. So you had the two idiots.
18: Oh, you got your two favorites.
14: Right there on the desk. And guess what they're previewing, too? The NBA draft. You know what network that's on?
18: I don't,
14: do you,
18: DJ. Can
14: you go out on a limb? I don't think it's CBS.
18: I would say NBC, which is hard now. You know, Fox is putting their, you seem hesitant, so I'm going to change mine to Fox.
14: Fox will.
18: Because they're putting all of their hens in, eggs in a basket with hens in the hen house.
14: Mm. No, so it's not Fox.
18: Well, basketball is big on TBS and TNT.
14: Oh, yeah, it is. Yeah, well, it was. No, it's not on that network either.
18: Fox Sports 1?
14: No. FS1's not. No, the best damn sports show is not coming back.
18: Is it just going to be on the NBA network?
14: Oh, that's a good. Yeah,
18: because it is
14: they're
18: basketball.
14: Trying to build that up. No, it's not on that either. Huh. I wonder what network the draft.
18: Food Network.
14: In a strange twist. Well, with all the French people that been getting drafted. Yeah, why not?
18: Bechamel.
14: The Cordon Le Bleu the.
18: Yeah. Mirequois.
14: What was the fancy cooking program they called it? I don't know.
18: Julia Child?
14: No, we had one at our broadcasting school, and that's probably why it went out of business. At Brown College, Brown Institute.
18: Jetin Culinary.
14: It was a French cooking school. Yeah. Like you could get certified
18: basic
14: there.
18: Basic sauces. You need to learn the three sauces.
14: And that's why the School of Hard Knocks is no longer around. No, it's not that.
18: True TV. Occasionally, we like to go to the former Court TV.
14: Yeah.
18: And we offer some offerings on True.
14: And Impractical Jokers.
18: Yes.
14: Aren't they on there a lot?
18: No, it's not that. CW.
14: CW, close.
18: The original WB.
14: Not the WB.
18: I feel like this is leaving us with...
14: Not TNN.
18: ABC, ESPN?
14: Yes, you got it.
18: Oh, that is weird.
14: That is weird that the network that has the draft on tomorrow night is, you know, just giving these reports maybe for people to tune into the draft, and then they give a vague report like, trade could be coming tomorrow night.
18: Sounds like it.
14: Huh. I wonder how that works.
18: I don't know.
14: I've never heard
18: of that. What is going on tomorrow night that you would expect to trade?
14: Tomorrow night? U.S. doesn't play until Thursday.
18: Nope.
14: So it's not
18: already won the group, so it's kind of meaningless
14: anyway.
18: Yeah,
14: it's meaningless, too.
18: No, it's a good way to recover, though. It's a good way to eat some yellow cards and reset the cards and give you guys some rest.
14: Yeah, maybe that's what it was. No, it's not that. I wonder what else. Tuesday night, summertime, not a lot on.
18: Yeah, I don't know.
14: Yeah, I don't know what. Could it be this draft thing?
18: Oh, the NBA draft.
14: That thing?
18: Sounds like the NFL draft.
14: Well, I think they use the same sound because that's ESPN as well. So, I mean, they're going to sue us now.
18: They're big ones.
14: But, So they have a draft.
18: So Giannis is going to be in the draft?
14: Well, again, they want you to tune in. They want you to tune in for that.
18: Yeah. It's getting a little out of hand.
14: It's out of hand now.
18: That's
14: coming from a guy not with a good hand.
18: Yeah, right? You only have one to work with.
14: Yeah, exactly.
18: I thought of you quite a bit this weekend on that kind of thing, on that
14: you.
18: Front. Yeah, you're welcome.
14: Thank you.
18: Plus a Father's Day, I thought about
14: it. Oh, yeah, yes. Yeah,
18: but
14: nice
18: you've been on this since late spring in terms of the Nothing Burger story to
14: Correct.
18: It. And at the time, there was a lot more teeth to legitimate trade offers and what the Bucks were thinking at that time. At least it seemed. And it seemed like there was a little bit of angst between Giannis and the team, and it seemed like there was a little bit of gamesmanship being played by both sides. Mm-hmm. Seemed like each one was kind of waiting for the other one to blink on various stories. You called this when there actually was something to report on, or at least it seemed like it.
14: Yeah.
18: And you have been proven repeatedly.
14: Oh, thank you.
18: To have been kind of on this, finger on the pulse, to watch the machination, the backs and the fourths.
14: Yeah.
18: To what is, if you analyze it from week to week, the complete nonsensical wave we've been riding, to arriving to a day prior to the NFL or NBA draft and being nowhere closer or further away from any legitimacy of any of these stories.
14: Exactly.
18: So, yeah, you were on this. I'll give you that credit because I was not on this.
14: Thank you.
18: I was off this. I was riding the heck out of it. I was on that roller coaster just loving it.
14: Yeah. By the way, I still... that was the other report over the weekend, too, talking about the offers. Someone came out, just the Bucks, the asking price for Giannis is it's terrible what they're asking these teams
18: to
14: give up. Way too high, and we both are like, no, it better be high because they're giving up a franchise player.
18: That's what made me think of your stance on this, your hard stance from the very beginning that he was never leaving Milwaukee.
14: Yeah.
18: Because the asking price was going to be high. And the asking price is what it should be.
14: Yeah.
18: I don't think the Bucks are asking for anything. And this is where, as we've talked about it over the last couple of weeks especially, if you rewind just a few months ago and you look at not what the Bucks were asking,
14: mm-hmm.
18: not what we thought teams were potentially offering, but what we all settled or what we all agreed upon, Jack's maintenance score pool.
14: Yes.
18: What we all agreed upon was the realistic asking point. And it was multiple first-round picks.
14: Yes.
18: A player of substance right now in the NBA. What we all thought and what we all agreed upon and nationally what was being discussed by these same individuals was how massive this offer was going to have to be.
14: Correct.
18: To secure him.
14: Yeah.
18: Now the discussion is how dare the Bucks basically come up with an offer so ridiculous.
14: Yeah.
18: Come on, guys. You're being unreasonable. Mm-hmm. No, the only reason the Bucks would shift is if the offers are garbage.
14: Yeah.
18: Which then circles back to Jimmy.
14: Yeah.
18: who opened the door
0: yes.
18: to bargain basement garbage prices.
0: Yeah.
18: He did that.
0: Yeah.
18: And now that those are coming in, there seems to be a shock and awe of the same individuals who were reporting in April how huge this should have been, March, February, late February, when it really started ramping up, how big of an offer this should be.
0: Yeah.
18: What they ought to get for this player. There's sort of a, there's a truth to it. I'm a pretty big black and white guy,
0: yeah.
18: just in life in general. I think truth exists. I don't like the gray area stuff
0: mm-hmm.
18: for the most part in life.
0: Yeah.
18: Truth is kind of truth.
0: Just,
18: And there are perceptions of truth, and there are impacts of truth, and there is, you know, my truth, your truth. There's how the truth impacts certain people and their individual stories. But for the most part, truth is the truth. And when you have
6: the truth,
18: when you
6: shall set you free.
0: There you go.
18: When you have an asset of value, it carries a certain value. Whether or not you're willing to pay for it then becomes the discussion point.
0: Mm-hmm.
18: But here's what it costs. How much is a gallon of gasoline? It's too high. Doesn't matter. This is the cost of gasoline.
0: Yep.
18: If you'd like to drive your vehicle, I'm afraid it's $3.86 a gallon.
0: Yep.
18: $3.86.9.
0: Yep.
18: Well, that price is ridiculous. Okay. Well, that's the price.
0: This is
18: the price. This is the value we've placed on the asset.
0: Yeah.
18: Same thing for Giannis. I don't think for a second the Bucks should have to take a step backward because the market is unwilling to pay for him. Well, fine. Then you keep him. If that's the value you've set at your guy, then no sweat. We'll sign him to the Supermax.
0: Yeah.
18: But at no point should they cave based upon the fact that it has now ebbed and flowed
0: Correct.
18: To a point where the national media believes you're asking too much. You are the same guys that believed we were asking just right
0: mm-hmm.
18: in March.
0: Yeah.
18: This is what the going rate will be for Giannis.
0: Yeah.
18: And a lot of us, myself included, made the mistake of believing it would get higher closer to the draft.
0: Well, I thought it would too, because again, you know, one of the guys you go off of previous trades in this league until there's like a reset, and maybe the reset's happening. But the trade last summer, Desmond Bane, who is not on Giannis level, got traded from the Grizzlies to the Orlando Magic, and the Orlando Magic gave up 4 number one picks for him, and this is just he's not on the same level as Giannis. So that's why we're thinking, okay, if they got 4 number one picks for that, we should be getting at least 6.
18: Right.
0: That's where the expectation is. Okay, we should get, and then when you see these offers, oh, we're going to give you like the Miami quote unquote. And again, all these offers, we don't know. A lot of this is you know, people just throwing stuff against the wall and this is who it is. Miami's going to give us half their roster and then that coveted number 13th pick and maybe a couple first rounders in 2030 or something. Oh, great. And then the Boston offer comes. Okay, now that's getting a little interesting if this is true, that the Jaylen Brown thing is potential. Okay, that's I guess, where there's a little more meat to it maybe, because now you're getting back a player that's, I wouldn't say he's on Giannis level, but he is a star. And okay, now we're talking. So that's mm-hmm. where I can see where if this is legit, that okay, that one makes sense. The Miami thing don't make any sense to me at all.
18: No. You kind of nailed it. For some reason, the way it's being reported right now is essentially that among the big four, the NBA is the only one where previous contracts raise the bar of expectation for the next.
0: Yeah.
18: Because you're right. Every deal that's done in the NFL raises the bar for wide receivers. Like the Christian Watson deal is a great example of that. How each deal that precedes mm-hmm. leads the bar to be raised. Next guy is going to get more.
0: Yeah.
18: Major League Baseball, maybe the greatest example of that.
0: Yeah.
18: That whatever happens, you see the way it's impacted Milwaukee and our inability to hang on to guys, because the next deal that's done prices out
0: mm-hmm.
18: the next guy at that position. Whether he's worth it or not doesn't matter.
0: Yeah.
18: That is the market. And that's the argument that somehow it should be backwards in the NBA as far as Giannis is concerned, that the offers coming in should make the Bucks backtrack on what the previous deals have set, is ridiculous. It's mm-hmm. ludicrous.
0: Yeah.
18: This is where my stance went 180 degrees in the other direction, because I was all about trading him in spring.
0: Yeah.
18: I was all for it.
0: Yeah.
18: Because it looked like
0: mm-hmm.
18: the load, the dowry, was going to be substantial.
0: Yeah.
18: A couple of goats, five first-round picks, a few players that can play right now.
0: And some feed.
18: And so,
0: we'll throw in that. Yeah.
18: Now that they've backed the truck up,
0: yeah,
18: and you open it up and go, this is it?
0: This is it, yeah.
18: This is a 53-foot trailer you guys pulled in. Yeah. It's only loaded with 35 feet worth of stuff. Where's the rest of the merch?
0: Oh, Nick, it's one of those mystery pallets from Amazon. Right. There could be some good things in there.
18: That you should somehow go, well, I guess Giannis is only worth 35 feet worth of merch. No. Yeah. He's worth a fully loaded 18-wheeler, 53-foot drop and hook.
0: Yeah, exactly.
18: So you
0: quick
18: don't
0: turn around.
18: You don't make a concession on that.
0: No,
18: you don't allow yourself to lower the bar, drain the swimming pool.
0: Yeah,
18: that's ridiculous.
0: No,
18: and there has to be every dude, every agent, and every player who is eyeing up that free agent move or the leverage contract coming down the road.
0: Oh yeah.
18: Every one of them, the union is sitting there screaming, don't do it. Don't do it.
0: Yeah.
18: Because if you knock Giannis down to a, for example, a number 13 pick first round, a player that can be used and maybe a future pick, forget it.
0: Exactly.
18: You can't destroy the league's entire revenue model. It doesn't make sense. And it's. If the Bucks make a deal like this out of concession, because as was it Wendy who reported this one? Which one was it that said that the Bucks may have to decide to take less if they're dedicated to moving their asset?
0: That was a Wendy.
18: That might have been Wendy, which makes no sense.
0: We're like, that makes zero sense.
18: The decision on whether or not you move him or no isn't the final decision.
0: And once again, not a disgruntled star on your team.
18: Right.
0: That's the other thing.
18: The final decision is all about the deal you can get.
0: Yeah.
18: It's not about, well, we got this car sitting in the driveway and we don't need it. So sell it for $5.
0: Yeah.
18: Well, you could probably get like $5,500. Well, they said 48, so forget it. Yeah. Just give it to them. It's not how it works. Yeah.
0: We don't want anything good and bad in
18: return.
0: We've
18: already decided to get rid of the car.
0: Yeah.
18: Yeah, but the deal's pretty bad. But I've already decided to get rid of the car.
0: And once again, this doubles down on my national media hates Milwaukee rant, because they really do. Just get them out of Milwaukee. Well, you know, Milwaukee should accept any garbage that is given to them in a trade proposal just to get Giannis out of town so we can cover him in a bigger market. So there's that going on. I still, after all this reporting, I double down on the he's not getting traded.
18: I agree with you.
0: I'm still hanging on. I'm still hanging on hope. I'm not going to put any drastic. I'm going to walk from the studio to Milwaukee if he gets traded. I'm not going to do that.
18: Come on, make a guarantee that you can't hold.
0: Okay, fine. Here we go. Yeah. If Giannis gets traded, I am going to walk from here to Cousin Subs.
18: Okay.
0: Yes, that's a Milwaukee
18: The one
0: staple.
18: Right across here?
0: Yeah, probably right the one the right across the street.
18: That's where Zach is. Zach does a lot of legging.
0: Yeah, I know.
18: He likes that.
0: That's where I got the idea from. Thank you, Zach. I'll walk for Cousin Subs.
18: Okay. All right. You know what? I'll walk with you.
0: You'll
18: in
0: walk
18: solidarity.
0: With me? All right. For no trade. Okay. So if he does get traded, I'm walking. And then I got to sell all my kids' Giannis gear.
18: I know.
0: Or sale. No.
18: I know. I agree with you. And I was steadfastly against you in that
0: Thank
18: position
0: you.
18: Months ago. Where it was, dude, you would keep them. That's great.
0: Yeah, that's good for
18: That's
0: you.
18: Great, man. Are you looking at this haul? Did you hear what they're bringing? Did you hear what they're... even at the time, classic example,
0: garbage.
18: Though, of my own hypocrisy on this.
0: Yeah.
18: At the time, there was no offer.
0: Yeah.
18: At the time, I was simply going, but we've heard that's what these offers are going to be.
0: Yeah.
18: So, you take the offer. There wasn't one.
0: There's not.
18: And so there is a hypocritical nature to what I'm saying and the platform I'm on, because it's like a sports card to a certain degree. Well, you got that 89 Donruss Ken Griffey Jr. rookie card.
0: Yeah.
18: It's worth like $400. Well, the most somebody will pay you is 90. Yeah, but it's worth like 400. Well,
0: but again, it's
18: really not if the market only drives that. This is, I think, the difference is in what you laid out with Giannis, because I would expect the score squad to come back at me with that because I've
0: used Electronics Talk text line 920-281-1570.
18: I've used that analogy before, but Nick, you've said you're only worth what the market will give you. The difference is the market has predetermined based on other moves, other trades, other contracts, what the market actually is. This is a falsely deflated market. And it's whether it's out of desire or out of necessity that these teams really can't do what we want them to be able to do. Just wait longer. The only reason why it hurts you is because you're looking at, you're staring down the barrel of a Supermax contract. But
0: But it's nice to offer somebody on your team a Supermax contract.
18: Sure is nice to have it. Right. Sure is nice to have a guy worthy of such.
0: I
18: don't know. I'm having a hard time, and maybe Score Squad out there would like to disagree and can sell me on it or sell you on it. I'm having a hard time now aligning myself with trade Giannis. Maybe somebody can sell me on this. And maybe that's what will happen, in the sense that the worst thing you can do in business and negotiation is to let everybody know the deal that you're throwing out there. So maybe there is one out there that everybody is keeping a little tight-lipped on, and maybe it is going to happen.
0: Maybe.
18: But based on what we know now, bad idea. Bad idea, Jeans, to move them, just to move them.
0: Okay, Joe from Katy Town checking in on the Cease Electronics talk and text line. Trader Ted should have taught us with the Bucks. Get rid of them a year too early rather than a year too late. May already be a year too late. He's 30. Is he 30, 31 now? I mean, it's...
18: Yeah.
0: And I know there's the injury tag on him, but still, you can't... If you get rid of him, then you get rid of him. Just using that logic... What do you got coming back? We are getting no guarantees coming back. That's why I said the Jaylen Brown thing. Okay, that one, you know what you're getting back. These draft picks and everything else that is, as we documented too, the last four drafts, what a crapshoot that's been of just getting a player that's on Giannis's level and lucking into it again. It ain't going to happen.
18: What are the odds?
0: Not in the NBA. It ain't going to happen. We hit gold once with that, and that's where that was. So, I mean, there's that. I mean, I can understand that argument, but it's still from the end. Dice Shaking Lamar says, do people watch the draft hoping for big trades, or do they really like hearing names read? I mean, unless it's Hunger Games, it's pretty boring. That's pretty good, Dice Shaking Lamar. I've always said that, though, too. Call. With the drafts, I remember attending an NBA draft in person, and it was the...
18: That's right.
0: Yes, after, like, the first two picks... It was boring as hell. It was not fun to be at, even though they had the Jam City Crew playing. They were playing Prince songs because we were in Minneapolis. So Cream or something.
18: Did you have some dancers too?
0: Did they have the cheerleaders there?
18: Some
0: they
18: diamond might've. Dancers or something like that or whatever.
0: Yeah, they probably had the T-Wolves.
18: Yeah, what would you call them? Oh yeah, Timberwolves.
0: They would be Timberwolves related.
18: The T-Pops. Wolf Sisters, or
0: the Wolf Sisters. They called them something. It wouldn't be the Energy Squad. That's why I'm thinking of the Bucks.
18: Hey, Bucks fans!
0: Yep,
18: it's time for an energy boost. Please welcome your energy dance team. They got rid of them though. They jettisoned them.
0: Yeah, they got rid of them too.
18: Yep, they were gone. Brewers ditched their dancers. Now brought them back.
0: That's right.
18: We now have the Brewers. What are they called now, though? They're just called they used to be called the Diamond Dancers, right? And now I think they're just the Brewers dance team. I don't know what they call them now.
0: The Hype Crew?
18: The Dance Crew. Yeah, there it is. The Milwaukee Brewers Dance Crew.
0: Brewers Dance Crew.
18: A dynamic team of skilled performers who embody the energy and spirit of Brewers baseball. Welcome to the Diamond, your 2026 Milwaukee Dance Crew.
0: Okay. So that means half of them didn't show up for work this weekend. I'm sorry. We'll get to that. Hey, it wasn't a bad series.
18: No.
0: All in all. In fact, let's just go to break now before I say anything else.
18: No, that's fine.
0: Yeah.
18: I agree with you. We got to talk some jumpers.
0: Yes.
18: Out of this studio off the ledge.
0: Yeah.
18: Leo doesn't believe we're going to win again.
0: That Saturday night text, I was very concerned. I was like, Are we watching the same thing or what? Yeah, we got to trade the whole team.
18: We're okay.
0: We lost by a combined 2 runs this weekend.
18: Literally blew both games.
0: Yes.
18: That's good.
0: The doors are getting knocked off.
18: Be competitive in June. We're fine.
0: Yeah, we'll talk about that coming up here on the Bullpen of the Score.
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7: Westfield One Sports presents this World Soccer Update. The U.S. men's national team advanced to knockout stage of the World Cup with Friday's 2-0 win over Australia. Later clinched Group D after Paraguay's 1-0 win over Turkey. It's just the third time the U.S. has ever won its group in World Cup play, joining 1930 and 2010. It's also the first time since 1930 the U.S. has won back-to-back.

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7: Our Monday weather is looking comfortable. 74, your high. Northeast winds bring in some drier air, sunshine, and some patchy clouds. Tonight, mostly clear, cool and calm, a low of 52. Tomorrow, Tuesday, mostly sunny, little warmer, 76. Showers and thunderstorms Tuesday night and into Wednesday. From the WBY First Alert Weather Center, I'm meteorologist Steve Balon.
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8: 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The score.

0: here on the bullpen. Okay, about Atlanta.
1: Yes.
0: Yeah, it was a rough weekend. But was it, though? I don't know.
1: No, I think it was disappointing.
0: I've gone back and forth on this. This is my trade Giannis back and forth. Yeah, it was a rough weekend. But then when I sat and thought about it, I'm like, no, it really wasn't. It wasn't. It was frustrating, yeah, but it was productive, I guess. And mm-hmm. we could have won every game. How do you look at it, sir?
1: Same way.
0: Okay.
1: I'm disappointed.
0: Yes. Okay.
1: I'm sad. Yeah. I guess is the right way to put it.
0: Yeah.
1: Because every opportunity was laid out for you Friday night. Couldn't get a timely hit.
0: Exactly.
1: Couldn't get a timely hit. It was all right there for you. What has plagued the team a lot of times when Miz pitches is getting a timely hit.
0: Yep.
1: So you had it. He pitched very well. Yep. You have to allow the guy an opportunity to give up a couple of runs here.
0: Oh, yeah. It's going to happen.
1: He pitched really well. Team couldn't get a guy across.
0: Yeah.
1: There were a couple of moves that were made during the course of it that I disagreed with Pat Murphy on, and ultimately I'm not going to disagree with a guy who has a franchise record and wins.
0: Yeah, yeah.
1: Team's playing very well, and you're going up against a really quality opponent. It wasn't just a garbage team. Where you just went, oh my gosh, you guys get a hat. I mean, that's Atlanta. You're sitting with a team pushing 50 wins. You're sitting there as the Brewers, perched in the mid-40s. It's Atlanta, Dodgers, Milwaukee right now when you're talking about division leaders and strength and who you need to get through to get where you want to be.
0: Mm-hmm.
1: So this was not a game against the Colorado Rockies where you couldn't get to their pen and you couldn't get to a guy and you couldn't get a timely hit. That's a really good baseball team. So those games are going to happen. Same thing to me on Saturday.
0: Yeah.
1: I don't like Ashby coming into close. I don't like whatever, but whatever. Yeah, this mm-hmm. is a dude who had been basically untouchable.
0: Yeah, but...
1: And didn't like the scenario, didn't like the situation to bring him into.
0: Yeah.
1: But still, you're two outs away from evening up the series and putting yourselves in a position on Sunday to win this thing in Atlanta. And he served up a walk-off.
0: Yep.
1: We're going to walk somebody off this year, too. It just, to me, it was disappointing
0: mm-hmm.
1: because you had them. You had them twice.
0: Yeah.
1: And then they blow up yesterday. Right. It was very.
0: As old Denny
1: yep, that was a very Denny Green response to me. Like, you had them.
0: Crown it.
1: It was a very Maverick. Come on, Maverick. You could have had them.
0: Yep.
1: Could have had them.
0: Could have had them.
1: And for whatever reason, they didn't get the job done. And a lot of the credit goes to a very talented baseball team that is going to be there in the end, just like you are.
0: I think that's maybe the frustration among fans. Because you know Atlanta is going to

0: be there. I wouldn't put them at Dodgers level. I would put Atlanta on our level.
1: People, I agree.
0: You know, they, you know, because yeah, Atlanta was number one, and now they still, I think they still are number one. Them and Dodgers going back and forth.
1: I think you're right. I'll take a look at that.
0: They're close, and I know we're trying to catch one of the top two, so we don't have to play in that weird opening round win off game thing in the playoffs. So
1: Atlanta's got it by percentage points.
0: Okay,
1: 48-28 to 49-29. So they are technically one by percentage points.
0: Okay, yeah. All right.
1: And but, you're sitting there at 46-29.
0: Exactly, and you still got time to catch him, but yeah, you had opportunities. I think that was the frustrating thing about this whole series, or you know how it ended up. Now, yesterday was great. They let those frustrations out with a snowman in the second inning.
1: It was incredible.
0: It's like boom,
1: just kept pouring it on,
0: going on,
1: and that's baseball.
0: It is exactly
1: that weekend was baseball.
0: Yep.
1: Well, why couldn't you save one of those runs for Friday night? Right, I agree. Why couldn't you get one of those eight runs in insurance on Saturday? I agree. Yep. That's baseball.
0: Yeah.
1: You had your aces on the hill. Both of them pitched really well.
0: Correct.
1: So there's so much positive to come out of that. Neither of them were outperformed by Atlanta. Both of your starting pitchers performed exactly how you want them to perform. The offense didn't back them up, didn't give them what they needed. Mm-hmm. And the bullpen collapsed a little bit.
0: Yeah.
1: Not catastrophically. It's catastrophic when you consider it turns into a loss.
0: Yeah.
1: Anytime you get a walk-off and you score one in the right-hand column, that sucks.
0: Mm-hmm.
1: But this was not a team that performed poorly over the weekend.
0: No.
1: They were beaten. They were beaten by a really good baseball team. And you took one of three on the road. You can argue all you want, should have swept them. And I think I feel good about that in June.
0: Yeah.
1: So kind of the same reason why people always tell you to be cautious. Baseball's a long road. You know, you don't win the division in May and June.
0: Mm-hmm.
1: Right. So,
0: yeah.
1: I wanted it. I think that's what makes it so disappointing. Yeah, I wanted it there, so badly.
0: Yep. It was there. You had the opportunities, and it just didn't happen.
1: But if that were the Marlins or the Diamondbacks or even the Padres right now, You would just go, that's baseball. Just couldn't get the run across. But it's because you wanted it so badly against Atlanta, and we were talking about tiebreakers. It's kind of our own fault. We hyped up this series to be so huge that when you don't get it done, it's really disappointing.
0: Yeah. I don't want to question any Murphy's moves, but I do think we're overexposing Ashby way too much this part of the year. I think because he's been out there a lot, because he's been Mr. Consistent. Other teams are getting more tape on him. They're seeing him a lot more. Not that they haven't. I mean, because he's been in the league for, you know, a couple of years now. But you can see how he's doing this season. There's a difference from season to season. And you could pick up on a little bit more things. And I think some, you know, that's our, you know, evening out thing. It's like, it's great to have him out there all the time and be very consistent, but also it's like, okay, the good teams are going to pick up on maybe some things he has. And like okay, the home run before that, a little bloop shot got the guy on base. I mean, that was,
1: I know,
0: that's baseball, like you said, that's baseball. And then all these hits, the home run that just squeezed in past the foul line. So again, it's not like it was a no doubter, but still, you know, you see a guy enough times, you're going to know about him, and we've used him a ton. So I do think there's going to have to be something done with that bullpen. Now, who knows? Because tonight could be another hopeful sign of, well, maybe we can put Chad Patrick back in the bullpen, or move some other pieces around, Drohan or whatever, and then that can help out. Because with Woodruff now coming back tonight, and again, we don't know the official moves yet to get it, but he is expected to join the team in Cincinnati and I believe make the start tonight. I think that's all been official, unofficial so far, but that could help out too, where we can get Ashby. Maybe he doesn't have to go every night. He can go every two nights or something like that.
1: No, I agree. You're looking at a dude, we're in June and he's 45 innings in already.
0: Yeah, and that's my concern. And it's like, yeah.
1: We're complaining because his last few outings have been, quote-unquote, rough by Ashby standings. He's given up some runs, is really what we're talking about.
0: Correct, yeah.
1: Guys are going to hit a stretch like that.
0: Mm-hmm.
1: We are beside ourselves about a 10-1 pitcher. who in 45 innings has got about a 3 ERA.
0: Yeah.
1: Buck and a half whip. I mean, this dude is, he's been solid. Yeah. 60 plus strikeouts. He doesn't make a lot of mistakes, and he's made a few lately. Might be getting a little tired, might be a little overuse. And oftentimes, during the course of a season, did anybody out there really expect Ashby to become a 20-game winner this year and rock a 1.6 ERA? Sometimes you find out where a guy is deficient or when a guy needs rest, when he starts getting smoked a little bit.
0: Yeah.
1: So now as an organization, you look at Ashby and you say exactly what you said. Are we using him a little too much? What are we figuring out? Is there a tell in here? Are you getting a little, hey, Ash, are you getting a little tired? What do we need to do? Back you off a little bit? It certainly is not like a, well, option him and do whatever. He's fine. He's fine. And truthfully,
0: is that what that text said Saturday night?
1: If you find out that, right, if you find out that he's not, well, then let's have a problem when there really is a problem. To this point, he's showing some signs of fatigue or whatever it is. He's showing signs of guys getting a little more, like you said, film on him, catching up to him a little bit. Now they're going to go into the analytics. Now they are going to look at it. Now they're going to sabermetric the hell out of it.
0: Yep.
1: And they're going to figure out, what is it? Is there a little bit of a tell here? Are you just a little bit tired? Are you 1.7 miles per hour down on that fastball? Is your location a little off? Do you need new rec specs? What do you need?
0: Yeah.
1: Do you need a Rick Vaughn it?
0: Yeah, exactly. What do you need?
1: It's, again, one of those cases where we have an embarrassment of riches right now. A team with 46 wins, who is playing winning baseball right now, who is having some struggles with a 10-win reliever.
0: Yeah.
1: This is this isn't time to freak out about it. A lot of things are happening at the same time, but this is where I think the zoom out from the fishbowl in which we live needs to happen. There are a lot of teams right now playing 5-5 baseball.
0: Yeah.
1: There are a lot of teams that are starting to develop injuries, starting to develop tells. Teams are some of the aces from Cy Young guys from the first 3 months of the season are now starting to emerge as guys who are having a few struggles.
0: Yeah.
1: They're getting a couple losses and they're giving up some runs. Brewers have tattooed a few of these guys and made some of them look like fools.
0: Exactly.
1: So this is the time of year, mid to late June, when things start happening. The shopping cart gets a shimmy wheel a little bit. And the good teams find a way to analyze that and figure out what's going on and recover. And I think until we don't, you have to give them the opportunity to do that.
0: Yeah. And again, you come out of the weekend, you're still up 5 games in the Central. So that's good. You come out, you're unscathed. Yeah, you wanted to catch up to the Braves, but we'll get them again when they come to town.
1: Well, and you're 5 games up on the team everybody is expecting the bottom to fall out of.
0: Yeah.
1: You're 5 games up on the team. I mean, Alex is a diehard St. Louis Cardinals fan.
0: Yeah.
1: And even he's been talking, well, it's not going to last. You're five games up on a team that people don't expect to be there in the end.
0: Yeah.
1: They expect the Cubs to be there. They expect they expected Cincinnati to be there. And they're almost 10 games back right now.
0: Yeah, and they came on last year in the second. Well, we helped them get in the postseason last year.
1: We did.
0: We dropped some at the end to help to get them in. And so, I mean, that's the thing, too. Yeah, but the baseball calendar, it's great to be up right now. But as you said, teams are going to go on hot streaks. You never know what's going to happen. So,
1: I mean, I'm going to go through. I'm going to pull up the standings. Because you're just talking in terms of what happens. We forget. It's very easy to forget. And it's easy to forget, especially in the midst of successful baseball being played and the desire. Our expectations of fans have grown exponentially because this team has been victorious, talented, back-to-back-to-back winners of a division. So it's easy to get lost in what happens this time of year because for some reason we feel like we ought to be above it. That's kind of on us. Look at the NL Central. Brewers leading. Last 10, I'm just going to look at last 10.
0: Okay.
1: 5-5. Yeah. Cardinals, 4-6. Cubs, 6-4. Pirates, 4-6. Reds, 5-5. Nobody's playing above 500 baseball in the last 2 weeks.
0: Yeah.
1: Atlanta Braves, 3-7 in their last 10, leading that division, running away at 6.5 games.
0: You're welcome for those two.
1: Phillies, 6-4. Miami, of all teams, 7-3. But then 5-5 Washington, 5-5 Mets.
0: Yeah.
1: Dodgers, 6-4. Padres, Diamondbacks, 5-5. San Francisco, Colorado, 4-6. There are two teams, Minnesota and Miami, who have 7 of their last 10. Everybody else is 4-6, 5-5, or 6-4. Everybody this time of year is playing about 500 because all of this stuff is happening to all of these teams.
0: Yeah, and
1: guys are getting injured. Dudes are getting lit up. Bullpens are starting to collapse. You're discovering weaknesses now in some of the young players who came out like rocket fire. Some of these things are just happening because it's June.
0: Yeah.
1: We are not immune to it or above it. We're going to have to labor through it a little bit. And I think last year absolutely distorted us in our view of how things happen, because this was the time when we were red hot and couldn't be stopped. But we came out of the gate historically awful last year.
0: Oh, yeah.
1: And then turned it around.
0: Yeah.
1: We've come out very strong this year, on pace to beat the franchise record in victories. And we're established, or we're experiencing, rather, a lot of struggles that are just baseball at the end of June.
0: Mm-hmm.
1: And you get through, it's called the dog days.
0: Yeah.
1: Let's get through the middle to end of July. Play about 500 baseball. Struggle through some of this stuff. And then start to develop what we're going to do for the stretch run.
0: Yeah.
1: This is okay. This is fine. If it keeps happening, though.
0: Now,
1: 10 games, if we're talking about this again.
0: Yeah.
1: Okay. But losing 2 out of 3 in excruciatingly close fashion to the Atlanta Braves is not that bad.
0: No.
1: This is okay, guys.
0: No.
1: And it doesn't mean anything for September. Doesn't
0: Correct.
1: Mean you can't beat them in September.
0: If anything, it's just a measuring stick on where you think you are, like right now. And obviously, we are. We are one of the best teams. It's very hard for me to say that, but we are one of the best teams in baseball. We've been terrible for so long, but now I just don't want to buy into it too much, I guess.
1: Yeah, I agree.
0: Maybe that's just our Brewers. What can we call this? It's Brewy. I know for being a Viking fan, it's called scoliosis, because when you believe, then the bottom drops out. What could it be for the Brewers? You believe it, but then all of a sudden it drops out on you, like every year.
1: Yep.
0: I'm trying to come up with something.
1: I like that's
0: Brewy. It's got to be like with a drug too that helps. can't remember now. Nothing. A condition that rhymes with brew. Know what I'm getting at?
1: Yeah.
0: I'll go back to ChatGPT and then, we'll give me
1: our
0: some
1: minds
0: quotes.
1: Are a blur today.
0: Yeah. Joe from Katy Town on the Cease Electronics Talk and Text Line, 920-281-1570. Nick, quit making too much sense. Yeah, come on. Everything should be falling. The sky's falling. Trade them all. Trade everyone right now.
1: I will take you behind the curtain meeting that took place with the one and only Alex, who leads this crew.
0: Yes.
1: When we were talking about this show and him asking if I would ever want to throw the hat into the ring and do this again. And I said, I'm probably the least sexy dude to put on the air right now because I, in my age, have become a much more controlled sports fan. It's not sexy
0: to
1: sit here for 20 minutes and say, relax, everybody, we're fine.
0: I know.
1: Somebody's got to listen to somebody who goes, well, I really don't have an opinion. Nobody wants to. You want fanaticism. You want extremism. You want somebody to have a passionate viewpoint.
0: Well, I think that's with social media, that's what everyone's been trained to. So that's what it is.
1: But truthfully, this took a lot of years. This is not typical Nick Vetrano behavior. As I talked to Chris from the ticketing office last week with the most irrational, anxiety-riddled phone call to the Green Bay Packers ticket office ever, as I outlined on dumbest overreact ever. I'm a big overreactor.
0: Hey.
1: But this is one where everybody has to just relax. We have to just chill out. Until it happens, I think we're just so... We are so traumatized by Milwaukee Brewers fandom since 1970.
0: Brewpression, apparently, is what it is.
1: Oh, I like that, Joe.
0: Yeah, brewpression. We suffer from brewpression.
1: I think we have such a trauma response to situations like this.
0: Yeah.
1: All of it is understandable.
0: Yeah.
1: If I were your therapist and you walked in right now melting down about the state of the Milwaukee Brewers, I would say it's understandable. Yeah, lay down on this couch. Tell me about your past with the Brewers. Yeah,
0: Dodgers. Last year, we couldn't hit the damn ball.
1: Right.
0: Then this year, we played them. We only took 1 of 3. We could have won another one. And then the Braves. The Braves beat us. We're not going to win another game.
1: It goes back to 1982 and the fact that what we have is celebration of a losing team. We have crowned these dudes the greatest collection of talent ever and didn't win it. Went once. We have a long history of being beaten. This is
0: it's an
1: abusive relationship with the Milwaukee Brewers.
0: Yeah.
1: And so it's completely understandable.
0: Yeah.
1: In the midst of Friday, not being able to get that timely hit. Saturday, serving up the walk-off to just... to start to feel it again. Your neck gets tense. You can't watch with a relax. You can't enjoy the journey anymore. You can't be happy about it. It's all the stuff that at the end of the year, when we lose again, we always go, but you have to appreciate the journey. It's been really fun to be a Brewers fan lately. All that stuff that we fall back on, that scrap heap of hope at the end of every year that you fall back on, it's really hard to do that. Mm-hmm. It's really hard to do that. I am not above the meltdown.
0: Yeah.
1: I don't know why today I have clarity. I guarantee you, there are very few guarantees. I guarantee you, I will show the greatest hypocrisy in the history of fandom in 8 or 9 days if we lose another series.
0: So you're going to walk. You're going to do a walk to Cousin Subs as well with me.
1: I will.
0: If Giannis doesn't get traded, then you're going to do one if the Brewers lose 2 of 8 here.
1: You will have to absolutely talk me off of 1,000 ledges before this season is over with the Milwaukee Brewers. I don't know why on today, this 22nd of June, I somehow am qualified or feel as though I have a temperament to talk others off a ledge. I don't deserve this.
0: I don't deserve this.
1: I'm a piece of crap. Don't follow me. I suck. But man, we got to chill out.
0: Chris and Appleton helping us out too. There's going to be ups and downs in the season. Make no mistake. We're on a collision course with the Dodgers and the NLCS. Question is, will Matt Arnold have the stones to make a big move, a la Scooble, get us over the top? Chris and Appleton, I'm with you. And Nick, I think you are too. We think there is going to be a big move coming, or a move that will help, I think, in that regards, where, yes, we know the end goal is the Dodgers. The end game is the Dodgers. We know that. To get over that hump, you got to do something, because what you have isn't going to beat that end goal, but it's getting to that. So, we'll find out in the next couple weeks. But I think Arnold does have the ammo now to finally be confident in doing this, doing a trade or something, whatever they need to get over the top here.
1: Well, and wait for it, because it might be me. It might be me. When the deal is done, and I think it gets done for an arm and or a bat.
0: No, that's okay.
1: I do not put Matt Arnold out of the conversation to do both.
0: Yeah.
1: Because let's be realistic. Pitching wins championships. But we watched in Atlanta. We watched it happen. Oh, good.
0: It's nice to score 5 runs and have a guy shut him out. Yeah.
1: I think they know what it's going to take.
0: Yeah.
1: And I don't put them above it. But when it happens, and I think it's a win. When it happens and we have to move some prospects that we're really excited about, chill out there too.
0: Mm-hmm.
1: And I might be the guy that reacts violently if Made or somebody gets moved.
0: Things are going to get thrown in the studio.
1: But
0: not that bobblehead, though.
1: There's nothing Matt Arnold in this organization has done and at the helm Pat Murphy has done, and truthfully on the field that the players they have put out there have done to make us freak out.
0: Yeah, exactly.
1: They've just continued to produce.
0: Yeah.
1: So give them the grace of 5-5 over the last 10 and 2 of those against a team that also expects to be in the World Series.
0: Everything will be
1: all right.
0: Yes, brew pressure. Just drink more and it'll help. No, it won't, actually. We've known that since 82. All right, more coming up on the bullpen.
1: We've been drinking plenty.
0: Yeah, on the score.
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3: Well, the Milwaukee Brewers avoided getting swept and snapped a three-game skid as William Contreras had four hits, including a three-run shot in Milwaukee's eight-run second inning as the Crew would beat the Braves in Atlanta yesterday 9-4. Manager Pat Murphy talks on Contreras' day.
4: Contreras was outstanding. We had that great inning. Credit our guys for staying on it, staying relentless.
3: Starting pitcher Robert Gasser also got the win. He allowed two runs and four hits and one walk with seven strikeouts in six innings. This was Gasser's first win in 2 years following Tommy John surgery. Here's more from manager Pat Murphy.
4: In today's game doesn't mean you pitched great or you didn't, but in today's game, for Gas to give us six the way he did and get stronger as the game went on, you know, we challenged him after the first and second inning. We challenged him, and he took it well, and he did a good job.
3: The Brewers hit 46-29 on the year, five games above the Cardinals for first place in the NL Central. Now they'll head to Cincinnati, and Brandon Woodruff will take the mound, his first time since landing on the injured report on May 1st with right shoulder inflammation. They'll open up their series in Cincinnati at 6:10 tonight.
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0: All right, so everything's going to be all right with the Brewers.
1: I don't know that either.
0: Everything's going to be all right. That's what we found out.
1: I think everything is all right right now, but who knows?
0: Yeah, with that, We'll keep an eye on Giannis watch, but again, I'm still doubling down. He's staying. They're not trading him.
1: I like this. I want this now as much for you.
0: Thank you.
1: As for anybody
0: to get
1: else.
0: That win. I got to wait it out, I guess, 2 more days for that to get that.
1: Yeah. Yep. Everything is fine.
0: Well, yeah. Everything's great.
1: Everything's fine. Everything's
0: great. Michigan good. Needs a new basketball great. Coach after winning the national championship. Their guy bolted great. Town.
1: Everything's all right. Good. Everything's great.
0: Yep. The show, Tony G and Leo on the way next year on The Score.
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0: I kind of like stopping by.
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7: Wyndham Clark won the U.S. Open Golf Tournament by one stroke. He was up by six to start the day. Sam Burns finished second. Scottie Scheffler fell to a tie for fourth place. At the World Cup, Egypt, with three goals in the second half, beat New Zealand 3-1. Spain dominated Saudi Arabia 4-0. Cape Verde tied Uruguay 2-2. Belgium and Iran tied 0-0. In the WNBA, wins for Washington, Las Vegas, and L.A., which hit a three-pointer at the buzzer to edge New York 98-97. NASCAR win for Corey Heim. IndyCar win for Christian Lundgaard. Serena Williams will play doubles and singles at Wimbledon this summer. The Ottawa Senators traded Brady Tkachuk to Florida for draft choices. To baseball, the Orioles won 12-1 at the Dodgers. St. Louis a 12-10 win at Kansas City. The Reds beat the Yankees. Phillies over the Mets. Kyle Schwarber is 29th homer.
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9: Time for Hurling Clark Law Firm traffic update right here on The Score. Everything in the greater Northeast Wisconsin looks clear right now. No incidents, no obstacles currently. I mean, if you're headed down to Fond du Lac, there's a couple of notifications down in the Fond du Lac area. 41 southbound, 3 miles beyond the ramp from County B. Right shoulder is blocked due to a disabled vehicle. And, that's in a... Looks like that notification, same notification pops up in a couple different spots there. So that's around the Fond du Lac area if you're heading down that way. But everything in Northeast Wisconsin looks clear. Again, that's your Hurling Clark Law Firm traffic update ahead of the show with Tony G and Leo, which starts right now.
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9: 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Welcome to the show with Tony G and Leo. 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How was your weekend, Kipe?
8: It was good. Good to be back. It's my Wednesday today.
9: That's true.
8: So it feels a lot better than a Monday.
9: That's true.
8: I don't like Mondays at all, but I like Wednesdays.
9: You're off Thursday and Friday this week.
8: That's right.
9: That's right. Well, good to hear.
8: And we'll be shifting gears on Tailgate Talk. I have a replacement for craft beer indie band, and we won't let that out of the bag just yet.
9: Not yet.
8: But we do have a replacement, so the show will go on without me.
9: As will craft beer or indie band.
8: Yeah, that's right.
9: Yes, that's right. I'm sorry.
8: That too.
9: Yes, of course.
8: And our beer review.
9: Ooh, I can't wait.
8: Some lucky person is going to get more beer this week.
9: It's a big week. You know, we got the draft.
8: NBA draft, first time in a decade that the Bucks, that's exciting for the Bucks. Will they trade Giannis? I think that's a foregone conclusion. We're going to talk about that today. Mm-hmm. And who are they going to draft? We're going to talk about that today as well.
9: Yes.
8: So I don't want to spoil it all. So maybe, just maybe, we should get to...
9: Oh, I see what you're
8: saying. Oh, timing.
11: I got breaking news, Leo.
9: I thought you were going to say something.
8: I was setting you up. I put it on a tee. I thought you'd hit it perfectly.
9: What are you going to do?
8: Timing is everything in this business. Breaking news brought to you by Northside True Value Hardware. 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I want to talk about my a lawnmower story in just a second. But Dusty May, national champion, NCAA national champion, coach for Michigan, no longer. He is now the head coach of the Dallas Mavericks.
9: Oh, okay.
8: After winning an NCAA title with Michigan, he's moving on. Now, Tony, get this.
9: I'm getting it.
8: Their short list of coaches, I don't know, this was on the X, I don't know if it's real, Twitter, Greg Gard. We're kicking the tires at Greg Gard.
9: Really?
8: They're impressed with how he keeps Wisconsin with a lower NIL budget. In the mix each and every year. What could he do at Michigan?
9: You keep your hands off of Michigan. He's ours.
8: Brian Butch will not be happy.
9: I wouldn't. Would it feel the same as Craig Counsell or not really? It's not the same to you.
8: No. Okay. No, not at all.
9: Okay.
8: I mean, if you can go and... I wouldn't be... I don't think he'd ever leave, but...
9: I highly doubt it.
8: They'd probably give him a raise to keep him.
9: I think so, yeah. He loves Wisconsin.
8: But I'm the AD, so...
9: That's true.
8: I did get news from my good friend Marcus Paff over the weekend, former Wisconsin alum. They are kicking the tires on a AD, I believe, from Arizona, University of Arizona.
9: Okay.
8: Marcus not happy about it.
9: Really?
8: Marcus said this would be a disaster.
9: No kidding.
8: If this happened. I don't know the person's name. I could dig it up. But whoever the AD or don't they have general managers in college now?
9: Yeah, well, some schools. Yeah, some schools. Yeah. Stanford with Andrew Luck.
8: This person does not get along with boosters very well, so I don't know why they'd even consider it.
9: Oh, boy.
8: Yeah, he had nothing but negative, and he even reached out to Brian Butch about it.
9: He went that far to do.
8: Yeah, he was pretty shook up.
9: No kidding.
8: He just sent me a text on Saturday, wanted me to chat, and I was mowing my lawn and stuff. I just kept putting one-word answers. Yes, oh, that's too bad, you know, something like that.
9: Yeah.
8: That's three words.
9: Was that your lawnmower story, or is there more to it?
8: No, there's a lawnmower story.
9: Okay.
8: Well, you know, I have the Toro.
9: Recycler,
8: twin blade. Oh, there might be a Toro zero turn in the mix.
9: Oh, no.
8: Yeah. I've got a line on one. A good friend of mine, has one, and he's moving to Florida, where he has a home down there, and he already has his zero turn down there. He's like, you want this one when we move.
9: Oh, my.
8: Because he saw me out mowing the lawn. He goes, you got a big lawn here. I go, thanks. But I don't know what to do. I mean, it's like I can get it for relatively, I go, as long as it's a Toro and I can take it to Northside if it needs repairs.
9: Yep, right.
8: He goes, it probably would need a tune-up and such.
9: So that's a pro. What are some of the cons to having it? Can you think of any?
8: Man, I'd be done a lot faster and it'd save my back.
9: See?
8: Yeah. The con is where to store it.
9: Because
8: I've got the vet, we've got two vehicles, we've got two snowblowers, we've got...
9: Running out of room.
8: I'd have to rearrange the...
9: Store it here at the firm.
8: Yeah, just drive it home and mow, right. And then drive it back.
11: Put it in Bunny. And
8: yeah,
11: just cook.
8: I don't know, Score Squad. What should I might as well take it.
11: I think you should.
8: Yeah, maybe I could just build like a little Quonset hut out there to just drive it in the backyard.
11: Yeah, that could be.
8: Maybe that's what I need to
11: What's
8: do.
11: What's the gas comparison? I wonder.
8: Oh, I bet it's decent.
11: Yeah,
8: just run premium in it.
11: Mm-hmm.
8: I mean, those. I was just watching when I was driving in. There was a kid mowing the lawn in front of the Heart of the Valley Y, and he's just zipping back and forth.
11: Oh yeah,
8: I mean they're fast.
11: Oh yeah, if you really.
8: I mean, I could probably mow the lawn in 5 or 10 minutes, as opposed to. But you still have to go around the edging and on the trees,
11: sure,
8: and the mailbox. I'd probably just standard mow the front and do the back with the zero turn.
11: Mm-hmm.
8: Could be fun.
11: Could be. We'll see. You have to update us on this storyline as it continues to develop.
8: Yeah, that's a big one. And that's a big one.
11: We did have a text in on the Cease Electronic Talking text line from Dice Shaking Lamar. Sends a GIF. Tuesday, he's going through. The days. It's a Seinfeld reference is essentially what's going on.
8: Tuesday has a feel. All right.
11: That's feels like Tuesday.
8: That's Jerry.
11: Tuesday has no feel. Monday has a feel. Friday has a feel. Sunday has a feel. I feel Tuesday and Wednesday. Shut up, the both of you.
8: Okay.
11: Okay. That's there you have it. Well, that's your breaking news. And now it's time for the show menu.
17: Excuse me, Flo. 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What is the soup du jour?
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17: 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I'll have that.
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11: 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Here's what's coming up. Talking Crew with Matt Carroll. It's about 5-10 minutes or so. Talk about the Brewers over the weekend against the Braves. Touch on the score poll. What are the Brewers' needs after losing this Braves series?
8: Yeah.
11: We'll start hour number two with the dad joke of the week.
8: Oh, yeah, it's the dad joke. It feels like a Wednesday to me.
11: Yeah, I know. To you.
8: I'm all mixed up.
11: But that's still we still have to do the dad joke of the week.
8: I thought the Don was going to be on today.
11: No, that's Wednesday. It's all not right. Wednesday.
8: Wednesday will be Friday, though.
11: To you. Must be nice, Kipe. Then we'll buck it up. Celtics interested in Giannis? The report's coming out that Boston is the most interested in Antetokounmpo.
8: We'll see.
11: We'll see. And then
8: I think Horst is playing games.
11: Could be. That's who.
8: It's going back
11: the report
8: and forth.
11: Is coming from.
8: In an hour, it'll be Miami. Sweetens the deal.
11: Yeah, exactly.
8: I mean, hopefully this is gamesmanship, and he's just playing these two against each other.
11: I guess. Yeah.
8: What if they both say, "Stick it where the sun don't shine"? We're not dealing with you anymore.
11: Well, then you keep Giannis.
8: I guess so.
11: We'll talk about that to start hour two, as well as the latest mock draft that just came out from one of the sources that we'll name at the time. Bucks selection prediction. It's not Nate Amendt. So we'll see who that is.
8: Oh, thank God. So for sure they're going to take him then.
11: That's right. And then we will wrap up with Stiff of the Day and wrap it up. That is your show menu, the hour number one.
8: Pretty easy stiff.
11: Sports menu is brought to you by Tanner's Grill and Bar West. Yeah, it is today. Yeah. We talked about it in advance. And
8: yeah, the shock of the weekend in Wisconsin sports.
11: Because
8: I was watching the game.
11: That's correct.
8: I don't want to get ahead of myself.
11: Yeah, that's true.
8: David Springetti on the Cease Electronics Talk and Tech Studio Line. As a person who has logged over 2,000 hours on a zero turn, you'll be amazed at its speed and maneuverability.
11: It's a big word.
8: Yeah, and I said it.
11: Yeah, you did.
8: That's
11: on the
8: breaking
11: first
8: news.
11: Try.
8: That's the breaking news right there. Okay. I appreciate the input.
11: All signs are pointing. Like, if it's going to help your back type.
8: Yeah, I mean, and I got to look 10 years down the road.
11: True.
8: If I keep this house, which all plans are to stay, at the palatial Kuiper residence in Kimberly. Yeah, I'll probably end up doing it.
11: Okay.
8: It's a storage is the drawback.
11: The big concern.
8: Yeah.
11: You could always buy a shed, put up a shed.
8: A shed. My neighbor has a shed. Maybe I can just get that one.
11: Mm-hmm.
8: Just slide it over here.
11: Yeah, there you go. Hook up a chain to it with a truck.
8: I've got to do some measurements on it.
11: Yeah, I'm sure there's a lot. Do you have a timeline on when this is going to happen? Like, when is he going to pull the plug and be like, you're too late?
8: Probably this summer in the next few months.
11: Mm.
8: Because the house is going up for sale.
11: My
8: friend's house. They're moving basically full-time to Florida.
11: Okay, so for sure, you'll probably end the rest of the summer with the recycler that you have now.
8: That's not going anywhere.
11: Right.
8: I mean,
11: regardless.
8: You still need a standard lawnmower.
11: Yeah.
8: You just, you can't get around. I have curb appeal, and it's kind of curvy. Mm-hmm. There's no way you could mow a zero turner on that. You couldn't get close to it.
11: True.
8: I mean, miss. And I like that all neat.
11: Yep.
8: You know, I've got a an Echo trimmer from Northside True Value Hardware. I've got my blower, my snow blower. You know, when I'm done, I'm blowing with the Echo.
11: Yeah, yeah.
8: It's all great stuff.
11: Mm, I can't wait until we hear this more on this storyline. You have to tell us if there's a yes or no. Now that the storyline is out there, got to let us know. Dice Shaking Lamar says, zero turns are not set up to enjoy a lawn cutting beer.
8: No beer until the work is done. That's how the Kipe does his work.
11: Got to reward yourself after.
8: I earn it.
11: Yes.
8: I have that beverage after.
11: That's true.
8: When I get the grill going, put on some music.
11: Mm-hmm.
8: Time to chill.
11: That's right.
8: Time
11: That's
8: to chill call. With the Kipe.
11: Yep.
8: Listen to some classic tunes here on and on all Kipe radio.
11: I just love a good lawnmower session. You know what I mean? And I got one coming up this week. It's not growing too fast right now, so it probably like Wednesday or Thursday this week.
8: Yeah, we might be getting into the, from what I'm understanding, by the time we get to around July 1, the heat's a coming, folks.
11: Mm-hmm.
8: Yep. And that's when the lawn kind of goes dormant for a while.
11: Correct.
8: And the weeds grow like crazy.
11: Yeah,
8: the bugs come out like crazy. And the green grass goes away.
11: Got to get yourself some fertilizer. Well, you got a lawn guy.
8: I got a lawn guy.
11: I do it myself. I'm you got a lawn guy. Yeah.
8: Well, who knows?
11: Yeah, we'll see. All right. Well, it is just about time to take our first break.
8: Already?
11: It yeah, it's,
8: well,
11: it goes quick.
8: That flew by.
11: And we need to hear soon because we got Matt Carroll on the other side for Talking Crew.
8: That's true.
11: Before this break, Leo Kiper Jr., what's up?
8: Hey, on those rainy summer days, you want to work on your golf game, but golf courses are closed temporarily? Well, you are in luck, my friend, because you can go to X Golf and keep your game finely tuned, Tony G. The finest simulators in the Fox Cities, fully stocked bar, great menu items for when you're finished, and just a lot of fun, a lot of equipment. 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
11: Can I give you a quick update? So I golfed twice this weekend.
8: Oh, yeah. How'd that go?
11: I'm golfing tomorrow. It went really well, Kipe, actually. The score on went out with Tony G Sr. on Sunday.
8: Did he take you to the woodshed?
11: He did not. No,
8: no
11: he
8: you
11: did
8: beat,
11: not. We had a fun time. We both had a lot of fun. It was a good time. Had a lot of laughs. And then on Saturday, I golfed as well. My score on Saturday, an even 90.
8: All right.
11: Woo!
8: What'd you get on the back nine?
11: Got him.
8: Yeah.
11: Oh, that's a good one.
8: That's not bad.
11: That is not bad. I will take that. I was very happy with that score.
8: Yeah, that's not bad. David Spaghetti, zero turns, have two beverage holders. So let's dispel the myth that you can't have beer while you're enjoying the comfort of sitting on your zero turn and making your neighbors jealous. All right. Well,
11: Score Squad making the zero turn sound like a commercial here.
8: Yeah. You know? Yeah. They're selling it.
11: They are.
8: Well, David Spaghetti. I think David Spaghetti had a landscaping business, so I would trust his judgment over Dice Shaking Lamar.
11: That's true. What does the rest of the Score Squad say? Let us know. 920-281-1570.
8: Should the Kipe get the zero turn?
11: Yes. Yes.
8: I mean, this isn't going to happen until mid to late summer, but just got to find some storage.
11: I think
8: that's,
11: so.
8: That's the main thing.
11: Let us know your thoughts. We're going to have Talking Crew with Matt Carroll on the other side, talking about the Brewers after the Atlanta Braves series from the weekend and what needs to happen moving forward for the Brewers to rebound from the series loss. Don't go anywhere. It's the show with Tony G and Leo just getting started on this Monday afternoon.
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Paraguay's 1-0 win over Turkey. It's just the third time the U.S. has ever won its group in World Cup play, joining 1930 and 2010. It's also the first time since 1930 the U.S. has won back-to-back World Cup matches. The Americans wrap up the group stage at 10 Eastern Thursday night against Turkey in a match that means nothing for either side.

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9: The afternoon looks comfortable. High of 74 with sunshine and patchy clouds. Tonight, mostly clear, cool and calm, a low of 52. Tomorrow, Tuesday, mostly sunny, a little warmer, high of 76. And it's tomorrow night into Wednesday, we'll have some scattered showers and thunderstorms. From the WBY First Alert Weather Center, I'm meteorologist Steve Baylock.
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0: 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Matt Carroll at MKEMatt13 on X joins the show. Hi, Matt. How are you doing today?
1: Oh, I'm doing great. More beautiful baseball weather this week, so can't complain.
0: I know, right? Yeah, it's beautiful. It's a gorgeous day outside. Not a cloud in the sky here in the Appleton area. And as always, Matt, we appreciate you taking the time on Monday afternoon to join the program. Now to start, the Brewers dropped 2-3 to the Atlanta Braves over the weekend. What did this Atlanta series say about what the Brewers are missing and their readiness to compete against top teams in Major League Baseball? What do you think?
1: I think if anything, maybe a little bit of that extra firepower at the back end of the bullpen. I mean, this very easily could have been winning 2-3, but Aaron Ashby ends up, you know, giving up the walk-off homer in that second game of the series. And I think plenty of people can question whether we've reached overuse status with Ashby or whether we reached that maybe a while ago with him. But adding Jared Koenig back into the mix will certainly help once they call him back up. But still, anything extra you can add to it to just make it hard as heck for teams to either come back or, you know, even hold their lead against the Brewers towards the end of games. But really, when it came down to it, the Brewers had a chance to come back in the first game. They end up, you know, potentially winning the second game, but losing on a walk-up and then destroying Atlanta there in game three. So I'm not worried personally about the Brewers' ability to contend with top teams. They had done it prior to that series. But if anything, like you said, maybe you can take a look at those areas of opportunity and just shore them up between now and the playoffs, and I think that's one of them.
2: Okay, I'm in agreement with you, Matt, on the back end of the bullpen, but I also would like to see the Brewers add a bat, potentially a third baseman. But do you have any insight on some names that the Brewers could maybe chase after? I saw one on The Athletic today, not necessarily tying him to any team, but a player like a Mickey Moniak from Colorado, who's a pretty solid player and under control for a very affordable contract next year. Do you see some kind of a player like Moniak or maybe a bigger name out there that they might kick the tires on?
1: Yeah, Moniak's a really interesting name because he was a former first-round pick, or first overall pick, I should say, that just took forever to kind of blossom, and now he is up with the Rockies instead of the Phillies, his original team, and he's doing really well and kind of finally starting to show that pedigree. That would be an interesting name to chase, like you said, because of the fact that he does come a little bit

0: times. Obviously, gold glove caliber third base defense, and you never hate that either. That would be the one that I would keep an eye on and that I would prefer the most for the Brewers to go after.
1: Yeah, it's always interesting with the Giants, like you said. They find themselves in these situations, and reports came out a couple of weeks ago that San Francisco is looking to move players like Matt Chapman, like you mentioned, Luis Arraez, or even former Brewer Willy Adames as well. So interesting to see if they choose to move any of those players, and also if any of those players find themselves in Milwaukee. Now, my next question for you here, Matt, is this is kind of an underrated storyline from the Brewers team right now. Bryce Turang struggles offensively is the storyline. He's hitting .212 over his last 15 games and a .319 on base percentage in his last 30 games. Have you noticed his struggles at the plate in the way that I have lately? And how do the Brewers get him back to being that near .300 hitter that he was at the start of the season?
0: Yeah, definitely have noticed that as well. He'll kind of, with him, he'll have, you know, several games in a row where he just won't quite look like himself, or strike out, he'll get on top of balls, and then he'll have one random game where he's got a homer and, you know, a couple of hits, and you see those flashes of, oh, that's the Bryce Turang we know he is and who started out so hot this year. I haven't seen really much in terms of reports to figure out whether it's mechanical, whether he's just kind of, you know, slumping for a little bit. I don't know if it's maybe worth it to get him, you know, some time off. Taking Turang out of the lineup isn't something you always want to do, but, you know, some of the Brewers' big guns played a heck of a lot of games, and, you know, just being able to relax for a day isn't always the worst thing. So with how impressive people find him and other players find him and everything, at this point, like, I have no worries that it won't eventually come back, but he's going through a little bit of a rough patch right now. Luckily, the Brewers are so talented on offense, it hasn't fully affected things. But going into the playoffs, again, like, you're going to want him to get right before heading into the latter part of the season.
2: Speaking of talented, Cooper Pratt has looked pretty darn good at the plate and defensively over the weekend. What was your take, Matt, on Pratt's first games with the crew?
0: I was really impressed that he seems to look kind of comfortable up there already, getting the bat on the ball, making good decisions, went opposite way with a couple of them. You know, he's already confident on the base paths, getting some steals in there. And then, yeah, he had a really good turnaround throw from shortstop there over the weekend too, and showing off that defensive prowess that we always knew he had. I wouldn't be surprised if he's still, you know, struggles from time to time as he learns the best of the best pitchers in the world going forward, but really impressed with how quickly he looked that good. And the Brewers organization has believed in him for a long time, much, much more than, you know, kind of some of the outsiders as well, who also have him ranked highly. But there's a reason the Brewers believed in his talent, and he's rewarding them for it early, which is really cool to see.
1: Matt, the crew starts a three-game set in Cincinnati this evening, but Milwaukee still hasn't announced a starter for tonight's game. Who could tonight's opening pitcher be, and how important is taking this series from the Reds in terms of the NL Central standings?
0: It certainly seems, by all rights, that it's going to be Brandon Woodruff being activated for today.
1: That.
0: Yeah, and that we're all kind of just waiting for it to happen. But the way things have lined up, I know McKelvey kind of hinted at it with one of his tweets over the weekend, too. It seems like that's going to be the call, and so we're just anxiously awaiting at this point. In terms of taking the series, you know, they've got the next nine games against NL Central opponents, two of three series against the Reds themselves, and then a big series this coming weekend against the Cubs. It would be nice to put a little bit more distance in between not only those two teams, but the rest of the NL Central. The Reds are in last place. They're the only team in the NL Central right now with a negative run differential, kind of beating them down a little bit more while they're still down their ace, Hunter Green. They've got Ellie De La Cruz currently on the injured list, as well as Key Brian Hayes. It would be a big step for the Brewers to do that, but also have a lot of that momentum going into that Cubs series, which we know those are obviously always big. And anything we can do to, you know,

0: kind of dampen their spirits a little bit too will always take.
1: Matt, last question I'm going to squeeze in for you. I didn't put this down, but I saw this earlier today. The Brewers announced their roster for the what do they call it? The alumni game, the alumni classic, or whatever that they hold in late July. And I saw a tweet from you as well that you were calling for John Axford, Derek Turnbow, and Trevor Hoffman. What are your thoughts on the roster that was announced earlier today?
0: I mean, the of the players that are going to be there, obviously some fantastic choices. You know, you've got classics like Ryan Braun, Bill Hall, Jeff Jenkins, Johnny Lucroy. You got I didn't even see no Prince Fielder. Are you kidding me?
1: Yeah, how does that happen? How does that happen?
0: I just assumed. Some other cool names in there. Yeah, John Axford was always just one of my absolute favorite Brewers ever. Got to see him set the club record for saves back when he did that in 2011. And I'm hoping there's some other guys that are there, maybe not necessarily playing in the game, but attending. But just such a cool group of former Brewers. Manny Pena. I mean, remember how lovable he was?
1: I do.
0: When he was on the team. That'll be fun to get him back. Hoping to be able to be there for that game. It's a day game against the Rockies, and then the alumni game is afterwards on a Friday. I love that they started with the home run derby last year and now getting into an alumni game. I just think this is going to be so amazing of an opportunity for the fans, and I can't wait to see this.
1: Yeah, no Prince Fielder, but thank God they have Jeff Bianchi, Brad Boxberger, and Eric Sogard coming. Those are legends.
2: No, Sogard? I never thought I'd see that spectacle again, pardon the pun.
1: You did. Yes, you will again. No, I'm sure it comes down to scheduling conflicts and stuff like that. There's a bunch of stuff in the air when you do something like this, but yeah, looking forward to that as well. Matt, we appreciate you taking the time, like I said earlier, each and every Monday to join us on the show to talk Crew throughout the summer, and thanks again. We'll talk with you next Monday.
0: Absolutely. Talk to you then.
1: That is Matt Carroll. He comes to us every Monday from the Cold Brew Pod and Just Baseball. 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
2: It's built for real life. Indeed it is.
1: As are you, Leo Kuiper Jr.
2: Oh, God.
1: stop.
2: Just soaking in every second have left.
1: Just stop. Well, we're going to take another break. When we come back, Leo and I are going to visit the Score poll and touch on the Atlanta series. It's a chance for Kuiper and I, the first chance of the day so far, to talk about the Crew ourselves. So we'll have some of that banter on the other side as well.
2: Well, it's banter. There'll be banter.
1: Oh, it's banter. Brewer banter. How do you say that in backwards talk? Brewer banter.
2: Huh? Tanaber.
1: That's pretty good. On the fly. That's Leo Kuiper Jr. I'm Tony G. We're going to have some great talking Crew banter between us, as well as the Jack's Maintenance Score poll when we come back. Don't go anywhere. The show with Tony G and Leo rolls on next.
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4: Well, Giannis Antetokounmpo is expected to be traded before the NBA draft gets going tomorrow night. That was the report from ESPN this morning. Finalists include Miami and Boston. Bucks reportedly want a huge return for the 32-year-old two-time MVP, including multiple first-round picks. As it stands, Bucks own pick number 10 of the first round tomorrow night. Turning to the Brewers, they are in Cincinnati tonight, where they're going to open up a series against the Reds. Milwaukee coming off dropping 2-3 in Atlanta, but they will get a boost in the form of Brandon Woodruff. He's going to get the start tonight for the first time since April 30th after missing nearly 2 months due to some shoulder inflammation and a small procedure. Woodruff and the team took their time in getting him back into action in an effort to make sure there are no setbacks.
5: Give myself the best chance to go out, give the team a chance to win, have an extended pitch count, and try to be normal in that sense. I think that was the biggest driver with the end of the year in mind. I know I've said this a lot. I truly have gone through everything, checkpoints and everything, to put myself in a good position. So now it's just time to go out there and do it.
4: Again, it'll be Milwaukee and Cincinnati tonight. First pitch is set for 6:10.
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4: Well, the Packers are on summer break. The NFL released all the reporting dates for training camp next month. Packers rookies going to report July 27th. Veterans on July 28th and first practices on July 29th. And Wisconsin's search for a new athletic director continues. The hope, have the job filled at some point this summer. With this Wisconsin Sports Zone Network update, I'm Zach Heil.
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15: Contreras, a drive into left. It is back and gone. That ball was shot out of a cannon. Another home run for Contreras. It's an 8-run second inning.
16: This ball sounded like a gunshot off the bat of William Contreras. 110-mile-per-hour exit velocity, a line drive that got out of here in about 1 second. 408-foot line drive.
1: That was the call of the 8-run inning yesterday for the Crew as they took the third game of the series. Not rubber match because they lost the first two.
2: They lost the first two, so they salvaged a game in the series.
1: I said rubber match because I turned the TV off in the ninth inning with the lead, and then they lost that game.
2: Well, and me too. I couldn't believe that happened on Saturday. I was like, why is Ashby in?
1: I asked that same question, I think.
2: As I saw that he entered the game, and then I walked away, and next thing you know, they're all jumping up and down and celebrating.
1: Not his spot. Like, why is he closing the... Why did you go Uribe in the seventh, McGill in the eighth, Ashby in the ninth?
2: Yeah.
1: Why?
2: Yeah.
1: Don't get me started.
2: That was silly. Pat could be up for stiff of the day.
1: Could be.
2: That would be his third one.
1: I know. Probably for a first-place team. But still, I mean, we were texting over the weekend, Leo, about the Brewers, and specifically after Friday's game, you got the sense that all series long, like I know the Brewers were close to taking the series, two games to one, if they would have closed out Saturday's game. But the sense of the series, you just got the feeling that Atlanta was the better team. Like, didn't it just feel that way the entire time? Like, you're... you're watching, and it's like Atlanta's the better offense. Atlanta's got the more dominant pitching. You know, even they were getting to Mizorowski on Friday, and there's that extra rest you were talking about on, I wouldn't say 100% right, but you were right. He wasn't as spot on.
2: Plus, he's pitching on the road, and they mess with the mound.
1: Again!
2: Brewers, when you have an opportunity to get the Miz throwing two games at home, you take advantage of that. Don't ever do this again.
1: Yeah.
2: He pitched great again, but he ticked down a couple miles per hour, and that was probably the difference for those dink and dunk hits. Mauricio Dubon, former Brewer,
1: yep.
2: just sticks the bat on the ball, and look what happens.
1: Mm-hmm.
2: But you could tell the mound was not to his liking, and he was throwing a 102, which is nothing to sneeze at, but he wasn't hitting 104, 105. Don't do that ever again. Pitch him at home.
1: I think it's just...
2: And Harrison as well.
1: He's such a tall guy, and he just throws so hard that when he comes down on the mound, it's just much like...
2: Yeah, but he's virtually unhittable at AmFam Field.
1: Yeah.
2: I mean, he's close to unhittable on the road, but when the offense goes into the tank and you don't have any room for error, which they didn't...
1: Correct.
2: I was a little ticked off about that. I was kind of, there we go. Yeah, it's just... I mean, you're expecting perfection every time he pitches, and when the offense just takes a night off when you're facing better pitching, which you're going to see in the playoffs. We keep talking about this. If they think they're going to roll this lineup out against the Los Angeles Dodgers and beat them in the playoffs, they got another thing coming.
1: That's right. Yeah. I mean, it's just not going to happen.
2: I don't care how great your pitching is. If you can't, you got to get a bopper, home runs, because you're only typically in the playoffs, you're going to see games where you're only going to get three or four hits.
1: Right.
2: Three or four singles aren't going to do it. You need a big bopper to knock one out of there.
1: Yeah. I mean, and that was my case with the Crew last year, was that it just was not like an intimidating factor. Like, you could say Churio is, you could say Contreras and Terang, but there's not one like standout, almost MVP. I feels kind of entitled to ask for an MVP candidate, MVP level player. But when you look at the 2011 run and the 2018 run, you had Ryan Braun, you had MVP Christian Yelich, you had those guys that could hit 30, 40 home runs a year and have an impact in the lineup late in the season.
2: And they don't have that right now.
1: They do not have that. They haven't had it for 3 years.
2: Christian Yelich looks kind of lost again up at the plate.
1: He does.
2: To me. And, you know, he's got a tendency to snap out of it and get hot, but then he's got these dry spells where he can't hit a baseball. I don't want to write a song about him.
1: That's true. You don't want to have
2: to. Yeah, we don't want to fire that one back up.
1: He was 1 of 8 in the series with two runs scored, was Yelich.
2: I mean, he battled and got a walk yesterday and helped propel that big 8-run inning that you spoke of. But I don't like him leading off. I just lead Cheerio off.
1: Yeah.
2: I like that occasional leadoff home run. Just
1: I agree. I'm right there with you.
2: I'd drop Yelich, maybe even to fifth. I know he likes to do the lefty-righty, lefty. But I'd go Cheerio, Terang, Contreras. Maybe just drop Yelly down to fourth.
1: Yep.
2: He seems like when he's in a... When he knows he's leading off and his job is to get on base and score some runs and make things happen on the base pass, he takes a different approach as opposed to when he's batting third or fourth in the lineup. Then he's trying to drive in runs. And he's playing Cincinnati... He likes hitting, and they're in Cincinnati, right?
1: They are in Cincinnati.
2: Oh, boy. Yeah, Yelly's going to get hot. No, let's bash him good.
1: Okay.
2: Let's bash him good. He sucks. It's over for Yelly. You might as well just hang it up.
1: We've figured something out with the talk about the Brewers. When we talk bad about them, they do well. When we talk good about them and sing their praises, they don't show up.
2: We had a couple of texts come in on the Cease Electronics Talk and Text Studio line. Dice Shaking Lamar wants to know if there's any local sports bars that are running Brewers trips for the Cubs series this weekend, because he's having a hard time finding, I think he says Pato wants over $700 for Saturday night, and hotels are over $500. Oh, because of Summerfest and the Cubs, I would assume.
1: Oh, right.
2: And Trapper Bob and Nina, what has he got cooking? Make sure it's not dirty. You never know with him. How is Patches going to continue to manage after back and hip surgery? Oh, yeah. He's doing it during the All-Star break, and then he's speaking of Pat Murphy.
1: Correct.
2: Not Patches O'Herlihy from Dodgeball.
1: Patches O'Houlihan, isn't it?
2: O'Houlihan.
1: Yeah.
2: One of them. So he's going to do that during, I don't know, he's going to be back after the All-Star break.
1: But yeah.
2: He goes,
1: yeah.
2: I'll be doing jumping jacks as soon as I get back.
1: Okay, well, I hope so.
2: We'll see.
1: DK not from Chaska, willing to help you out, Dice Shaking the Mar, says, I'll take DSL for $250 there and back.
2: Well, there you go.
1: There's your driver right there. And that's DK not from Chaska. Not TK. No, DK.
2: The one that likes Werner Ziegler. You ever hear that guy, Werner Ziegler?
17: You. Yeah, Werner Ziegler. You ever heard of that guy? Werner Ziegler.
1: That's right.
2: That is one of my favorite drops.
1: It is. Well, it's just so good. 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Go ahead and comment on it and let us know your thoughts on it. 920-281-1570 on the Cease Electronic Talk and Text Line. 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Here is the question. How are you feeling about the Brewers after this weekend? Your options are need more bats, need more bullpen arms, bad luck this weekend, or don't change a thing. Right now, leading votes is bad luck this weekend.
2: Oh, come on, people.
1: Cutting some slack to the crew.
2: No, they need bats and pitching.
1: I selected bullpen arms.
2: Yeah.
1: They do need a bat.
2: It's like 51-49 for me. If I get my choice, man, I would love a third baseman that has a little pop and play solid defense. Brewers highlights on right now, Tony.
1: That's right, from the weekend. Their 8-run inning. So here's why I selected bullpen arms. Can you imagine? Just picture this. Just walk with me here. You have Mizorowski, Harrison, Woodruff. I don't know if you want to throw a Sproat in there if he figures it out the rest of the way. Like a 3-4 starter combo in the playoffs. You have them go 5-6 innings. You give way to Ashby, maybe. You give way to Uribe, McGill, and then Aroldis Chapman.
2: That's who I want.
1: Wouldn't that just lock down the game?
2: That's who I want. But you get him and a bat.
1: And a bat. Oh, yeah, and a bat.
2: Will Boston ever deal with Milwaukee again? That's the question. Yeah, although Caleb Durbin is hitting some home runs now.
1: Oh, is he?
2: He's heating up, baby.
1: Oh, if that's one way you want to put it.
2: I sent him my song, and look what happened.
1: So far this year, Aroldis Chapman, I mean, he's just lights out right now.
2: He's a scary dude, too.
1: A 0.83 earned run average. He has locked down 14 saves. Wow. That's good. Those are good numbers.
2: I would love to add him.
1: I would also love to add him. I mean, and he has World Series experience. I think he has World
2: because
1: Series
2: then
1: experience.
2: If you have the lead, then you come Uribe 7. You just said it. McGill 8.
1: Yep.
2: Chapman 9th. Yeah, then here's what you need to do. Ashby was so effective earlier in the season, and they're using him way too much. Everyone sees it.
1: Everyone sees
2: it. Get him some rest.
1: I know.
2: Let's just go with, I mean, he's going to get hurt.
1: Oh, yeah.
2: Pitching him this much.
1: Yeah. Well, and that's the weird thing. I remember playing this earlier this year. It was audio from Aaron Ashby, and he's saying, no, he actually likes pitching that much because it keeps him fresh. It keeps him feeling good. If he takes time off in between outings, he starts to get a little cramped up. He starts to get a little sore. He likes going that often. I think you use him too much, but if that's what he wants, fine. You can't have him in a one run close out the game, get a save. That's not who he is. He's not a high leverage pitcher. Why is he closing out the game?
2: No.
1: Why did you go Uribe, McGill, Ashby?
2: Murphy said matchups.
1: This doesn't make sense to me.
2: Sometimes that matchup thing can come back to bite you. And
1: yep, overthinking.
2: It certainly did. Gasser threw a nice game yesterday.
1: He did. Yes, he did.
2: That was much needed. That was good to see.
1: He got the win. He's now 1-3. His first win since 2024. He went 6 innings, gave up 2 earned, 4 hits, 1 walk. He struck out 7 in those 6 innings, did Robert Gasser.
2: You get that every time. That's solid.
1: And then Chad Patrick got the save, his 4th of the season.
2: Even though he gave up a bomb to Rody Tellez.
1: He did, yeah. Former Brewer, 2 earned runs did Patrick give up. He went 3 innings, gave up 3 hits, did strike out 2. So that's all the pitching for Milwaukee in yesterday's 9-4 win, beating Bryce Elder, who gave up 8 earned in 6 innings.
2: He was BP.
1: Especially in that second. Wow.
2: They were jumping on that first pitch every time.
1: Mm-hmm.
2: That was a fun inning. Hey, I've got an idea. Just do that every game. And then,
1: yeah, why don't you replicate that?
2: Tony and the Kipe can rest easy.
1: See, but in that case, the batting order, well, so here's your point on Yelich. The batting order, the rotation of the lineup produced very well yesterday. The top of the order, though, Yelich 0-4, Chirio 1-5, Terang 1-5. That top three is just 2 of 14. Not going to get it done against against teams like the Dodgers or the Braves if you see them in the playoffs. That top three cannot produce like that.
2: You're not going to beat the Braves or the Dodgers or maybe not even the Phillies.
1: Yeah, you're right. They're starting to really turn it on.
2: Although Hamilton, I'm warming up to Hamilton. I mean, he does things to help this team win games.
1: Yeah.
2: I love the bunting, and then he's got a little pop. He hit that double yesterday. He had a couple of hits. He was deep. Maybe that's a guy you put up at the top of the lineup and see how he does.
1: That's a great point.
2: He's got great speed. He could thieve bases like... I don't know, man. He's not going to win you a World Series, but he can win you some games up at that top of the order.
1: Well, here's the thing. The Brewers, in their next, 3, 6, 9, 10, in their next 10, they have 3 against the Chicago Cubs, and then the other...
2: Yeah, let Mizorowski throw... Will he be throwing Friday night again against the Cubs? Another Friday night?
1: He is slated for Friday.
2: Well, he's the Friday night guy. Friday night lights with the Miz.
1: And by the way, Friday's game, getting ahead of myself here, different point here. Friday's game is only on Apple TV exclusively.
2: Oh.
1: Yeah.
2: I think I actually have that.
1: Really?
2: I think I do.
1: I do not have Apple TV. Nor will I ever. I have enough streaming services. Apple TV is not on the top of the list. But
2: even if I have the MLB Direct, I won't get it. That's a bunch of crap. I should get every game since I'm paying for it.
1: Apple TV exclusively. Don't know what to tell
2: you. Friday I'm golfing. Maybe they have Apple TV at Butamore Country Club where I'm playing on Friday.
1: Could be.
2: Did I tell you that? Yeah.
1: You did tell me that. Yeah. Yep. I'm excited for you.
2: Oh, thank you.
1: Yeah.
2: Cool. I'm sure I'll send you pictures.
1: Please do.
2: So I get stiff of the day on Friday.
1: Oh, you're stiff.
2: DK Knapp from Chaska, getting back to the Werner Ziegler. That's the best drop ever. And then he comes back with, not great, Bob, is the second one.
18: Not great, Bob.
2: He's supplying us with some good stuff here.
1: He is, yes. It is much appreciated. Let me just wrap up my point here.
2: Did you have a point?
1: No, I didn't, actually. Just aimlessly talking, isn't that what we do? So 7 of the next 10 are against the Reds. The point I want to make here is, yes, they're all division opponents, but you're seeing a team 7 times in the next 10 games. This is a perfect opportunity to shift some things around in the order. This is a perfect opportunity. You know, you get to game 3 of this series on Wednesday, or, you know, you want a different look next Tuesday when you open up, or next Monday when you open up the next Red series, or Tuesday, or, you know, getaway day on Thursday, July 2nd. Like, that's a perfect opportunity to explore Hamilton in the top 4 of the order. It's a perfect opportunity to explore, you know, bumping Yelich down to, you know, maybe put Terang, who I asked Matt Carroll about, who is struggling in the last month or so. You put Terang in the 9 spot and see what happens as that leadoff man at the bottom of the order. See what happens. I don't know. I mean, it's the chance to play around with the different workings of the lineup. That's what I would say. And then DK Knapp from Chaska has a message for you, Leo.
2: Oh, he does.
1: On a message or on a show to watch on Apple TV.
2: Says, yes.
1: Leo, check out Slow Horses.
2: Slow Horses.
1: On Apple TV.
2: All right. I will check it out. And the big thing to look at as you look at the standings, the Brewers 46 and 29, they lost 2 out of 3 to Atlanta and they didn't lose any ground. Still 5 games up because the Cardinals lost 2 out of 3 as well.
1: Yes. Thank you, St. Louis, for dropping those 2 out of 3.
2: The Cubs sitting there in third at 40-37. They've started another losing streak.
1: Yep.
2: Pete Crow Armstrong. He'll always stay visible on this show.
1: That's right. Always here.
2: But we don't like Pete.
1: Hey, I just looked up that Slow Horses show, the suggestion from DK Knapp from Chaska. Look at one of the characters.
19: Who farted? Who farted on the outside? It's close. Who farted in the winner's circle?
1: Yeah, this looks like a show you'd like.
2: Oh, that Tony.
1: Oh, I'm...
2: You never know what you're going to get out of Tony.
1: Quick-witted. Well, it's the end of hour one already. Been a quick show, been a fun show. We'll shift gears from baseball to basketball.
2: Yeah, basketball is going to probably take over the second hour.
1: Yeah, big time. We're getting you ready for the NBA draft.
2: A lot of Giannis discussion, Bucks draft. The next 24 to 48 hours are going to be huge.
1: Huge.
2: I mean, just all these idiots on X. Well, the trade will go down in the next 30 hours, you think?
1: Yeah.
2: And they've been saying this every day. And then it's heating up with Miami. It's a done deal. They've agreed to terms. It's just nothing's real
1: anymore.
2: You don't
1: know.
2: Nothing is real anymore.
1: Nobody knows anything.
2: DK, not from Chaska. Tony G with a zing.
1: Yeah. You like that?
2: Yeah, whatever.
1: I'm quick-witted. All right, when we come back, we'll start hour two with the Dad Joke of the Week, brought to you by Josh Carter State Farm Insurance. You won't want to miss that. Start your Monday off with a fun dad joke after Father's Day. And then more Bucket Up banter. Don't go anywhere. Hour number two, dead ahead.
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27: Big news today in the NBA. The Dallas Mavericks are hiring national championship-winning Michigan head coach Dusty May as their new head coach. May went 64-13 in two seasons as the head coach of the Wolverines. At the World Cup, history has just been made. Argentina has taken a 1-0 lead over Austria. They're now in the 41st minute on a goal by Lionel Messi in the 38th minute. It's Messi's fourth goal of this year's World Cup, and he set a record passing Germany's Miroslav Klose as the leading goal scorer in World Cup history. It was the 17th goal of Messi's World Cup career, making history. He actually missed a penalty kick in the 9th minute of this match, but again, they're now in the 42nd minute. It's Argentina 1, Austria 0.
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1: 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I'm looking at the map right now. Everything is clear. No obstacles, no incidents currently, score squad. So continue to drive safe out there as you start your Monday and your week. That is your Hurling Clark Law Firm traffic update. 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
2: I was there for the Pats yesterday.
1: Were you? Yeah.
2: Oh, yeah. They were fantastic.
1: Yeah. Had a fun time.
2: I got some video footage if you want to watch it on break.
1: I'll take a watch. Yeah, absolutely.
2: Well, that Eric, he can belt out a tune.
1: Eric
2: Krieger. He's the lead singer. He also has a band called Eric Krieger and the Sheesh.
1: Isn't that the lead singer of Nickelback?
2: Bickleknack? No. It's a different Eric, but he's quite the singer.
1: Well, I know the lead singer's last name.
2: He gets a lot of run on APL on Homebrew on Saturday mornings.
1: Okay.
2: He's that good. The whole band's good.
1: Yeah, well, of course.
2: It was fun.
1: Yeah, I believe it.
2: Now I got a 4-piece chicken dinner to go, and I rode my little bicycle home and enjoyed it.
1: Nice.
2: It was quite good.
1: Yeah, I believe it. Sounds like
2: 4 pieces of chicken, you have the mashed potatoes, the stuffing, a breadstick.
1: I'm hungry.
2: Coleslaw.
1: Leo, you know we haven't
2: It all at Tanner's.
1: You know we haven't eaten lunch.
2: Yeah. I was talking to the owners, too, but Dice Shake and Lamar brought up a Brewers bus trip. I said, we should do a Brewers bus trip. Let's get one going. And their eyes kind of lit up like, that's not a bad idea.
1: Uh-oh. There you go.
2: Well, that Kipe, he's got good ideas.
1: Well, that Kipe, he's just wheeling and dealing.
2: How many people would go if we had teamed up with Tanner's?
1: That's a great question. That's a great question. Well, while those responses come in, I'll get to today's hour number two sports menu. We are about to do the dad joke of the week brought to you by Josh Carter State Farm Insurance. We will buck it up. Celtics interested in Giannis? Question mark.
2: Mm-hmm.
1: The latest NBA mock draft, who the Bucks are predicted to select. It's not Nate Amet. We'll give you that name.
2: Yeah, it will be.
1: Later on in hour number two.
2: It's because that Kipe doesn't want him. That's who they'll pick.
1: And we'll end with stiff of the day and wrap it up. That is your hour number two sports menu, again brought to you by Tanner's Grill and Bar.
2: Credit Union Phil's already in for the bus trip.
1: He's in. Yep. Okay, that's one.
2: I'm sure Dice Shake and Lamar will want to go.
1: Yeah, I mean, I'm sure the yeses will continue to fly in here.
2: DK and TK. Because typically, I know when we've done them in the past, they always like to go with Sundays.
1: Sure. Yep.
2: Mm-hmm.
1: Yep. I believe that.
2: Sunday afternoon game.
1: It's a good day of the week to go.
2: That's not a bad day.
1: Well, you know what is a good day is a Monday because you get to start your week with a dad joke.
2: Oh.
1: Are you ready for this one?
2: It's a Wednesday dad joke.
1: Yeah, for you. Yes. Yeah. Dad joke of the week brought to you by Josh Carter State Farm Insurance. Like a good neighbor, Josh Carter State Farm is there. 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They do have a different... I've been asked this multiple times. They do have a different joke for you each day that you call in. 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All right, you ready for the dad joke of the week?
2: I am ready.
1: My vehicle is insured against coffee spills. I got a latte coverage. Get it?
2: Latte. A latte coverage.
1: Yes.
2: Talk about a play on words.
1: Latte coverage.
2: Would you call that a sick joke? A little bit.
1: I think I would call that a
6: What a sick joke.
1: That's a good one.
2: I know.
1: I got a latte coverage.
2: A latte frickin' da coverage. That was a Chris Farley. I want to be a writer when I grow up. Well, latte frickin' da. We got Bill Shakespeare over there. I don't see real well.
1: Don't we have something in here similar to that?
2: Farley?
1: Yeah, I don't know where it is. I don't know. I'd have to look for it.
2: Let the boy comb the grandmother's hair. Let the boy bring in your mail. Wash your own damn sheets. Any of those? Bueller?
1: Bueller, I think we're going
2: to. Those are all Chris Farley ones I put in at one point.
1: Plead the fifth, because I can't. It's somewhere around here. I'm just looking at
2: it. It's okay. Someday I'll stay after school and we'll upgrade.
1: Stay after school,
2: we'll just play,
1: he says.
2: You've got the ability. We can just grab them and throw them in.
1: Yeah, I could load up things in here in a minute, if need be.
2: In a New York minute?
1: That's right. All right. Time for After That Dad Joke, brought to you by Josh Carter State Farm Insurance. Again, give him a ring, 920-722-4277. Time for Buck It Up. All right. The Celtics seem to be heavily interested in Giannis Antetokounmpo. There was a report circling around earlier today that the Boston Celtics, of all teams, are interested in Giannis Antetokounmpo. And the Bucks and Celtics have synced up on blockbuster trades in the past. Drew Holiday is the one that comes to mind. So why not for Giannis Antetokounmpo and a name that's being...
2: Wait a minute. The Bucks and the Celtics teamed up on that? I don't think they did. I think Portland traded him. Didn't the Bucks trade him to Portland for Damian Lillard?
1: Oh, yeah. And then
2: and then he was rerouted to Boston.
1: Yes, that's right. Because it was a... That's right.
2: Yeah.
1: Yeah. I knew it was a three-team trade because that's the one that brought Lillard.
2: No, he was in Portland... Now he's back in Portland. Or did Boston? All right, we got to look it up now. Now I'm confused.
1: Well, you do that. I'll continue this, that Boston has reportedly made Jaylen Brown available in a potential deal for Antetokounmpo.
2: Yeah.
1: So Jaylen Brown might be on the moving block here for Boston to see if he can make his way to Giannis. Well, if the Bucks work with the Boston Celtics the way that the Brewers in Milwaukee work with the Boston Red Sox, it's going to be a win-win for the Bucks.
2: Yeah, I think you're confused on that. All right, so here's the trade that happened with... Just want to make sure this... It was a three-team deal, but Boston was not involved. Bucks got Damian Lillard. Trailblazers got DeAndre Ayton, Toumani Kamara, Drew Holiday, who was later traded to the Celtics.
1: There it is.
2: A 2029 unprotected first and swap rights in 2028 and 30. The Suns got Yusef Nurkic, Grayson Allen, Nasir Little, and Keon Johnson.
1: I see. A lot of names floating around there.
2: So Lillard, I think, is back in Portland with Damian Lillard. I think they're both on the same roster.
1: That's true.
2: Crazy town banana pants. Anyway, and there's rumors swirling that Portland could be interested in bringing Giannis in there.
1: Portland is in the mix, too. It seems like Boston and Miami are the front runners, but Portland's been in the mix. Minnesota's also been in the mix from time to time. Like I said last week, the Knicks were in around the trade deadline. They were out. That turned out to work well for them. But the Miami Heat currently hold the 13th overall selection, while the Celtics are set to select 27th overall.
2: Right. So if you're getting Jaylen Brown from the Celtics, I can see it.
1: Mm-hmm.
2: First of all, does he want to? Would he be happy in Milwaukee, or would he be a malcontent? I'd be worried about that.
1: Yeah.
2: But you sell him on you're the guy. You weren't the guy in Boston because it's Jason Tatum's team. Now you're the man in Milwaukee. We want to build around you. He's going to give you 25 a night. Mm-hmm. He's a great scorer. He's an all-star.
1: He's coming off the best year of his career, averaging nearly
2: an all-star.
1: 29 points per game.
2: That's more than Giannis averaged.
1: 47% shooting in 71 games and earned his fifth all-star selection and was sixth in MVP voting.
2: But you're just not going to get much draft. I mean, you're going to get the 27th pick of the draft.
1: Yeah, that's not attractive, really. So you'd still select 10 and 27, you'd hope.
2: Yeah.
1: You hope you wouldn't give up your 10th.
2: In this draft, I'd rather have 10 and 13.
1: It's true.
2: Or trade 10 for 12 and 17, like I've been saying.
1: It's a
2: weird... I want Horst to acquire as many picks as he can get because he's
1: agreed.
2: He's gonna miss.
1: You need him.
2: especially if Nate Amen, and I saw the Bucks a mock draft over the weekend where the Bucks had 10 and 13, okay. And I'm taking Amen and then Kareem Lopez at 13. Two players, Lopez is the next. I'm like, what? That would be the.
1: They must be listening to the show.
2: I would be. I'd be like, the Bucks are going to suck for the rest of the history of my life.
1: Yeah.
2: If that happens. I mean, Lopez is a good. You're looking at two good, maybe role players.
1: Mm-hmm. Although, so you say build around Jaylen Brown.
2: But if you get Jaylen Brown, and then what do you do? I mean, they want to be relevant next season. They want to be in the playoff hunt next season if you get Jaylen Brown.
1: And you have Brown under contract through 2028, 2029.
2: Yeah.
1: So you'd have about four seasons of Jaylen Brown.
2: Or you could flip him for a higher number one pick.
1: You could. You certainly could.
2: But it sounds like if they do the deal with Boston, just straight up, Brown's coming to Milwaukee and he's under contract. But if he's unhappy, maybe you try it out for a year and then you flip him again for draft capital.
1: I'm interested to peek.
2: Because he's only 29.
1: Peek in your mind here, Leo Kiper Jr., is where do you put the percentage at for, like, what percentage in your mind, what are the odds that Giannis does or does not get traded? Like 50-50, 80-20 does get traded, 60-40?
2: I think it's about 90-10 that he gets traded.
1: Really?
2: Yeah, I think the odds are pretty high.
1: So I was listening to that show before us, the bullpen. With PJ and Nick. And they were saying...
2: I think I've heard of it.
1: Each one of them are saying, it's gotten to this point, Bucks aren't trading Giannis. They're both pretty convinced that Giannis is staying in Milwaukee.
2: No, I don't think so. I beg to differ. They're not just going to give him away, working teams now, which is good. You know, then you have other reports that there's a team that no one's even talking about, you know, and they'll bring up, no one saw Lillard coming to Milwaukee. No one saw Drew Holiday coming to Milwaukee. All these trades that you're shocked. Right. I mean, I was expecting to turn my phone on this morning and see Giannis had been traded overnight.
1: I know.
2: But nothing again. Well, we'll see how this plays out. I'm a fan of Miami's deal. I think you're getting four or five solid players plus three or four number one picks.
1: It's a catch-22, though, when you weigh Celtics and Miami, because both situations could make a lot of sense for Milwaukee. Neither one of them are perfect world scenarios, because if you do the deal with Miami and you get the higher draft pick, you have 10 and 13 now.
2: Yeah. And Khalil Ware.
1: True.
2: And some other, Tyler Hero. But if they do that deal and Detroit wants, then they'll trade Milwaukee the 21st pick, so you'd have 10, 13, and 21.
1: Well, still, what I'm saying here is that if you trade with Miami, the narrative around Miami right now is if you trade for Giannis, Giannis and Bam Adebayo are not going to win you an NBA Finals. You are not done. And then so you give up all that draft capital.
2: You think Pat Riley would just say, okay, you two got to win? He'd go do something else.
1: I'm sure. But right now.
2: And they've got some good young players that they want to keep, and I think that's what's holding this up. It's like, okay, Bucks, you get one or the other. We're keeping the other one.
1: Yeah.
2: And the Bucks want them. They're like, no, we want them both.
1: Yeah. That was the other point of conversation.
2: But I really like Khalil Ware. I think he's got a lot of upside. I mean, Hero is just the guy that can come in and score for you.
1: Yeah.
2: To kind of replace Giannis's scoring. But I think he'd get flipped. So you could see a scenario, like I said, if Detroit's involved, where you had 10, 13, and 21, and there's a point when we talk mock drafts, I'll bring this name up. There's a point guard, not the one you're thinking of, out of Arkansas, that the Bucks had a little visit with over the weekend. So we'll bring that up in the next segment.
1: Well, the other part of the conversation that Nick and PJ were having earlier today, you can catch the bullpen right here on the Score, 11 to noon weekdays.
2: Yeah, we love to cross-promote.
1: Yeah, we do, absolutely.
2: Even though those guys are a little weird, but...
1: Leave the place smelling like a locker room a little bit.
2: Oh, God, they just get after it, those two.
1: They were having a great conversation on this topic, also saying that Milwaukee has a really high, like a reasonably really high asking price for Giannis, and they're not getting that asking price, and they're just simply going no. And I'm curious to see what you think on that matter. Like,
2: I agree.
1: Do you think the Bucks should have some flexibility in their asking price?
2: Well, let me ask you this. I'll flip it back to you. Is Giannis a top five player in the world right now? Top five.
1: I'd say yes. I would easily say yes.
2: I'm going to agree with that. If healthy, he is a top five player.
1: If healthy.
2: You are getting arguably the most dominant inside player in the game right now. He's virtually unstoppable. I think if you pair him up with Bam Adebayo, man, you got two guys that are, I think Pat Riley, and Pat Riley's done it before. He's brought Shaq in. He's brought Wade in. He's brought Jimmy Butler in. Pat Riley knows what he's doing, even though he's 80-some years old. So that he wouldn't be done with just Giannis. So
1: true.
2: All these idiots on the four-letter network, I mean, they just idiots. Think, oh, all he's going to have is two guys.
7: What well, an it's idiot.
2: Two pretty, didn't Adebayo just score 85 points in a game last year?
1: He did. Yes, he did. Yep.
2: I mean, come on. That is the most anti-stiff thing anyone could do.
1: Anti-stiff. I like the way
2: he's
1: put
2: an
1: that.
2: Anti-stiff.
1: Dice Shaking Lamar says, keep him out of Portland. If Giannis and Lillard win a championship together in a different uniform, that would be a kick in the you-know-wheres.
2: Oh, whatever.
1: Yeah, I mean, I agree. You have to kind of defend that, but at the same time, like, the best price, the best offer is the best offer.
2: Right.
1: You got to move him for the best offer.
2: You've got this shiny Maserati on your parking lot. I mean, you're not going to give it away.
1: I'll tell you this.
2: And you and I, we're both under the same impression that it's the calf injury is leading to one thing. You don't, hopefully, people in Miami and Boston aren't listening to our program right now and
1: I'm sure they are.
2: This guy said he might blow his Achilles like Jason Tatum did.
1: If Giannis and Lillard couldn't win a championship in Milwaukee, they're not going to go win one somewhere else. I get what you're saying.
2: I don't think that worked.
1: I don't think so.
2: So why would it work?
1: Yep. Yep. If Giannis gets moved to Portland and Lillard and Giannis win a championship together, I will fall out of my seat.
2: How did the Bucks win a championship? You had Chris Middleton in his prime,
1: yep,
2: who was a great wing.
1: Yes.
2: You had Drew Holiday, who was a great defensive player. Lillard was not.
1: Yep.
2: Not the scorer that Lillard was, but a distributor, mm-hmm, and a great defense. Who'll ever forget the steal he had,
1: yep,
2: in game five?
1: Yep.
2: And then you had Brook Lopez, who was in his prime, just raining down threes from
1: as a big man.
2: Yeah. So you had those four going. You had DiVincenzo still on the team back then. I mean, you just had a good nucleus. And who did they go pick up at the trade deadline that year? The lockdown defender. Who was that? PJ Tucker.
1: Oh, PJ Tucker.
2: Tucker! Yeah, Tucker! Yeah, yeah.
1: PJ from the bullpen?
2: Yeah.
1: Him?
2: PJ that, and that's arguably the reason they didn't win back-to-back, because they didn't re-sign him. They let him go. And he went to, where did he go? To Miami.
1: He did go to
2: who
1: Miami.
2: Who beat the Bucks in the playoffs in the first round, I believe.
1: That's right.
2: And it's been downhill ever since. So you had the team, and then injuries just took over, and a lot of bad luck. But I think the Damian Lillard trade, even though it was very exciting at the time, I think it set back this team, because I just never saw the big three all healthy and what they could have done. But I mean, Lillard had some great games for the Bucks, some good memories, and wasn't he an All-Star MVP?
1: Yeah,
2: 3-point champion.
1: Mm-hmm. Credit Union Phil says, Leo, great point. I think Pat Riley and his history of bringing in superstars may play big in the final decision here. Wouldn't be surprised to see the Heat land the freak. Personally, I like Jaylen Brown's game, but it gives me a little less, of a player.
2: Yeah, you need
1: and a lot more draft picks.
2: I think that's why it maybe won't work out with Boston, because mm-hmm, the Bucks are going to want more draft picks.
1: You need draft.
2: I've heard the name Hugo Gonzalez too. They want him. And I don't know a lot about him, but apparently they think a lot of him in Boston. And they and Trapper Bob, we did get a couple of other confirmations on the bus, if we did get one with the Tanners. Mark and Appleton would go, and then Trapper Bob said, no yelling on the bus!
1: Which is
2: another drop by Chris Farley.
1: And then Connor, formerly of the 920, what game is CUP trying to find lodging for? And I think it was Dice Shaking who asked that. Dice Shaking had asked
2: Cubs this weekend.
1: Yeah, yeah.
2: Well, maybe he can stay down there with Connor.
1: How about this?
2: Is Connor stepping up?
1: I think he might be.
2: I know they were hanging out at Palooza.
1: That I read that as a question from Connor as, I want to see if I'm available. I'll help you out if I'm available. Yeah. How about this text from DK Knight and Chaska?
2: Yeah.
1: But hey, boys, I got a new listener tuning in today. Give a shout out to Alex Penzi and his son Enzo Penzi.
2: Is that a joke?
1: I don't know. Enzo Penzi. Is that Italian?
2: I'm not sure if he's trying to get you to say something that...
1: I don't know.
2: Well, Alex and Enzo, welcome aboard.
1: I don't know if he is or not. I read that as those are actual people.
2: Enzo Penzi.
1: I don't know. I don't know. Could be.
2: Okay.
1: Could not be.
2: Well, we always love the new listeners.
1: We do. That we do.
2: Well, keep them coming.
1: Please do.
2: DK Knott from Chaska.
1: That's right.
2: All right, we're mock drafting when we come back?
1: We are mock drafting when we come back. The latest mock
2: draft
1: is out. Not
2: our mocks. We'll save that for tomorrow.
1: Correct. It is one that is floating around there today, earlier this morning.
2: And it might be easier to do a mock when we know if and where the Bucks will be picking. Kimberly, quickly on the Cease Electronics Talk and Text Center line. How about a bus when the Braves come up in Milwaukee when they play that? I have no control over that, but it's a possibility.
1: Talk to Tanners.
2: That's right.
1: That's right. All right, we will mock draft when we come back. Having a great conversation with you today, Score Squad. Don't go anywhere. We'll continue on the other side. It's The Show with Tony G and Leo, right here, 95.3, 99.1. The Score!

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7: 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Some World Cup history just made in Dallas. Lionel Messi became the all-time leader in career goals scored. His 17th was a patented Messi drive. It came after he missed an early penalty kick and was stopped on two other shots, but he scored 39th minute. And at halftime, Argentina leads Austria 1-0. Argentina has scored four goals now in a game and a half. Messi has scored all four. The next game is France versus Iraq. That's in Philadelphia. So after Messi, it'll be the French star, Kylian Mbappe. He's got 14 career World Cup goals himself. And Norway has a goal scorer as well. Erling Haaland, 16 goals in qualifying games. He scored twice in the Norwegians' win last week. MetLife Stadium in New Jersey tonight. It's Norway against Senegal. This is Jordan's first ever World Cup. Lost its opener, taking out Algeria late tonight in Santa Clara. John Stashower, Westwood One Sports.
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1: Because you remember Paul Molitor's 39-game hit streak. If not for Rick Manning, it would have been 40. 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
5: More new listeners. Dice Shaky Lamar. Oh, I'm sorry. This is DK again, not from Chaska. Also found out, family friend, longtime listener of Leo Balky, and now Tony G and Leo. So give a shout out to Robbie Thomas in Oshkosh.
4: Hey, Robbie.
5: He's the man, and I'm trying to get him to come to the next Score event.
4: Please do.
5: Well, there could be a bus trip. 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
4: That's true.
5: So that's going to happen when the Kype is working on something and I get it done. As you said the other day when I was off, cross the I's and dot the T's.
4: That's right.
5: You said it backwards.
4: You heard that.
5: Oh, I heard it.
4: You stiff.
5: He goes, wait a minute. I mean, cross the T's and dot the I's. Oh, young Tony.
4: That's right.
5: And then Dice Shaking Lamar on the Cease Electronics Talk and Texting line. It sounds like the next Score Reality Bus Tour needs to swap out the mini Three Musketeers for Brewers tickets. Working on it.
4: He's working on it.
5: Now, Tanner says their own bus, and it's a school bus. Would you be opposed to going on a school bus as opposed to a coach? I mean, they can get a... They can get a coach. But it'll be, I will say this, back in the old days, in the 80s and 90s, we were taking school buses down there. They just had to pull over to a rest stop.
4: That's all that they had, yeah.
5: Yeah. They had coaches, but...
4: Oh, I see.
5: It was just more fun. It was more affordable.
4: Mm-hmm. That's fair.
5: You pay a lot for that bathroom in the back and that air conditioning.
4: You do.
5: This way you can hang out the windows and yell at cars going
4: yes.
5: by.
4: Yes.
5: That's me.
4: Yeah, of course.
5: Moon people.
4: Moon people, flip them off. Yeah.
5: Yeah.
4: That's the Kype.
5: Oh, gosh.
4: The ultimate prankster.
5: Yes.
4: DK, not from Chaska. How about him being our personal sales rep for the show?
5: He's doing well, bringing in the new listeners.
4: Yeah, we'll have to give you commissions and your commission will be on-air mentions. Nice job, DK, not from Chaska.
5: There you go. Let's get to this mock. I'm excited.
4: I know. I am also excited. So we're continuing our Bucket Up conversation. And the latest mock draft that just came out today, courtesy of the four-letter network, ESPN, has the Milwaukee Bucks at 10, taking Braden Berries, the shooting guard from Arizona. He's a
5: solid,
4: freshman.
5: Solid player.
4: Solid.
5: I wouldn't be opposed to that.
4: You'd like that one.
5: I wouldn't love it, but I think at 10, it's a likely player to be available. I think it would help the Bucks a lot more than like a Nate Amendt. I'm just going on to The Athletic because they have a brand new mock going as well.
4: What do they say?
5: Well, I'm getting to it. I'm scrolling down. The top four picks. We haven't talked about that.
4: Yeah, we can. I think because it's pretty, I don't want to say clear, but it's you kind of know what's going on.
5: Yeah. AJ, how do you pronounce it? Deepen DeBonsta?
4: DeBonsta.
5: DeBonsta?
4: That's what I would say.
5: Yeah, going number one to Washington. Darren Peterson going to Utah. And then you have Cameron Boozer, top three, going
4: easily
5: to Memphis.
4: Yeah.
5: And then the guy that really has shot up mock drafts and reviews of all these draft experts, Caleb Wilson, 6'9 wing out of North Carolina, just going to the Bulls. They'd be getting a really good, a lot of upside, probably the most upside of any player in the draft, I would say.
4: That's fair.
5: But... a lot of publications, and what does ESPN have? It says they love Darius Acuff and Kingston Flemings and Nate Amendt, for that matter. Oh, please take him at four.
4: Yeah.
5: Please, Chicago.
4: ESPN has the Bulls taking Caleb Wilson from North Carolina.
5: Yeah, that's been the odds on favorite. Clippers have been locked in on Keaton Wagler, the Illinois swingman, 19 years old.
4: ESPN has Dallas Mavericks taking Nate Amendt at 9.
5: I'd love that.
4: What are your thoughts on this? So you'd be pretty upset if the Bucks take Nate Amendt. What if the Bucks move up in the draft to take Nate Amendt?

0: up above Dallas and take him.
1: And
0: he'd be just scolding.
1: I just got to 10 on the Athletic, and guess who they have him taking?
0: Nate Ament.
1: 6'10", wing forward, 19 years old.
2: And, Leo was right. Yeah. Leo was 100% right.
1: I'd take Hannes Steinbach any day of the week over this stiff.
0: Agreed.
1: But Jimmy Haslin gave University of Tennessee $130 million. All right, let's read the profile on Nate Ament. Can we do that?
0: Yeah, absolutely.
1: Burries, I'd rather have him in a heartbeat. But did I read this on Friday? I'm not sure. He's just...
0: Read it again if you did. It's still important to the conversation.
1: He didn't have a great freshman season.
0: No.
1: And many scouts came away underwhelmed with his profile. And they'll say that the environment at Tennessee was not ideal for his success. And this guy that wrote this analysis said, well, that would be reasonable. But he's a 6'10 wing. He handles the ball like a guard.
0: Yep.
1: I like all that, but his jump shot needs work. He's not great at, you would think a guy that's 19 years old, 6'10, you think he'd just be some crazy slam dunks driving, like a Giannis type thing.
0: Correct.
1: He's more of an outside wing guy that likes to handle the ball. I just don't see what his role is going to be unless he's got to get stronger. So his strengths, he has superb size and length for a wing that you want to see. He's a fluid athlete and he's really good in transition. He can dunk, but he's not a huge leaper. And he could get to the line. He's a decent free throw shooter. But let's just look at areas of improvement. He's very thin. Needs to add weight. Okay, he's only a freshman. That'll probably happen. He's not really, this is the biggest thing, he's not an explosive player. If you're picking at 10 and there are other explosive players there, like Giannis is an explosive player.
0: Yes.
1: This guy is not. He's gonna.
0: What makes him a top 10 mock then?
1: I don't. I think just because of he's a 6'10 guard, and you just don't find 6'10 wing guards that can handle. He can really handle the ball, but he's got to get bigger and stronger because he's not going to get more athletic. I mean, you're handed what that athleticism you have.
0: Yeah, I guess the size is the big part of it too.
1: Yep, it's a unique player because of his size being a wing. But he doesn't have the strength to get to the rack in the NBA. I could see how, like, if he would have stayed in college another year, and why would he? He's going to be a lottery pick at some point. Some teams see him as he could technically playing a wing, and if he got the quickness to cover with that length that he has, that could really help you out defensively. But I just don't see him being around the rim and helping out that way.
0: The Bucks could use help defensively as well.
1: Yeah.
0: Like, that's an underrated part of the conversation, too, is, okay, the Bucks.
1: But that's to be determined. This is speculative.
0: I agree. But still, like, you, when you look at the draft picks and you put together a mock, obviously you're looking, like, similar to the Packers that we just did a couple months ago. You're looking for, what does the team need? And part of the conversation for Milwaukee is also defensive assistance. Because right now, if you watch the Bucks throughout the course of this season, it's on offense, but it is also, in my mind, a bit underrated, and it's still obvious. It's obvious, and it's still underrated on defense, how out of sync the team looks as a unit. And yes, some of that falls on coaching, with Doc Rivers being gone, Taylor Jenkins being in, maybe that'll change with just the coaching shift alone. But in terms of the player personnel, you're looking for players to fill these types of roles that Milwaukee is so desperately playing without and playing in the need of. So that's part of the conversation as well. Okay, you have to get a good defender in here. You have to give a lengthy defender, and you'd like someone who, as you just mentioned, the word is explosive, offensively, but also defensively as well. Mm-hmm. Like, if you can force some turnovers, if you can create some noise, if you can cause some racket and some chaos on the defensive side of the ball and force Milwaukee to play in transition offensively after, forcing a turnover or getting something in your way and blocking a shot or something along those lines, then you're setting Milwaukee up for success offensively as well. So that's a role that is part of the conversation that I think is going under radar compared to the offensive side and just the overall general side. You need a good defender in there. That's an area that has killed Milwaukee in the last 2 to 3 years. Even more than that, but really the last 2 to 3 years, this Bucks team, I mean, how many shootouts do they get themselves into that they just can't stay in?
1: Right.
0: How many times do they give up 120 points a game? just cannot continue to happen for Milwaukee.
1: Now, the player I was speaking of earlier in the show that the Bucks had a visit with is a guard out of Arkansas, and it's not Darius Acuff. It's Malik Thomas, who is a gifted scorer, shooter, whose poor defense and wild decisions raise questions, but he's 6'3", with a wingspan of 6'6". He can really fill it. He'd be a fun player to get. He's got to be coached up and defensively, though. He'd be more of a sixth man coming out.
0: Yeah.
1: I could see him, if they added that third number one, possibly with Detroit, or even at 27, if they got the Boston pick, this could be a guy they take in the 20s. No way would he be a lottery pick, but a player I think that would be kind of a steal if you got him between, say, 20 and 30.
0: ESPN has him going at 28 to the Minnesota Timberwolves via the Detroit Pistons.
1: Yeah, that's fair.
0: But also, he spells his name M-E-L-E-E-K.
1: Yeah.
0: Which is kind of, you know, that's out there. Yeah. Anyone who spells their name that way.
1: But if you watch the tape on this guy, he's just really fun. Obviously, Arkansas had a fun team last year.
0: Right.
1: Had a good run in the tournament. But, yeah, we'll see what happens, man.
0: We will.
1: We'll see what transpires the next 24 hours, and we'll all be locked into the draft tomorrow night.
0: Yes. So our mock drafts are coming tomorrow, Kuiper.
1: Well, you know who I'm picking. I don't even have to put it on the rundown.
0: That's true. Yeah, you don't. you 100%.
1: Well, hopefully we get some news. You know, hopefully we know what the second pick is going to be if they have one. So what do the Bucks do if they keep Giannis?
0: It's a great question.
1: What do you do? Who is the most college ready player that's going to be available when the Bucks pick? Not Nate Amen. I think there's a player out of Michigan that's going to be 24 years old. Yaxel Lendenberg.
0: Yeah, I was just going to say Yaxel.
1: You just take him and
0: Yaxel.
1: Yeah. That's what I do if you're keeping Giannis.
0: Mm-hmm. Might as well.
1: And then maybe dangle Portis, Kuzma, and Turner and see if he can get another number one pick.
0: You'd certainly like. The Bucks almost, I don't want to say need, because then makes you sound desperate, but it's almost like you really need two first round picks coming out of this draft. Like, you just feel like the Bucks need to rebuild. They need some youth. They need some young energy in the building, which they just have not had. They have missed that big time over the last couple of seasons. And I don't want to say I predicted, because I didn't flat out predict it, but I kind of saw it coming when, you know, they were hanging around with guys, you know, keeping guys like Bobby Portis around, keeping guys like Pat Connaughton and Brooke Lopez around, right? As they were starting to get rid of those guys, it's like they're getting older, they're getting more expensive, and the Bucks became an older team in a hurry. Like, it was a matter of like two seasons there shortly after they won the championship where it's like, this team is an old team. It is an experienced team. It is an expensive team. So for me, like, the youth is the big part of it, right? They just hired a young Gurr coach in Taylor Jenkins. To me, if they need the draft capital, and you got to get to at least two picks out of this draft. I don't want to say need because it sounds desperate, but they need, you know what I mean? Like, they need some young guys on the roster.
1: What if they trade for Trey Murphy, trade number 10, and get Trey Murphy, a guy that could come in and be a partner with
0: that Giannis? That I wouldn't hate.
1: Yeah, kind of just
0: what would you trade?
1: Restock the cupboard with a guy that's going to give you 20 points a night.
0: So what's the likelihood of the Bucks making a trade that doesn't involve Giannis within the next 24 hours?
1: Well, that's what I'm talking about. You trade the 10th pick, get a guy like Trey Murphy, mm-hmm. and you keep Giannis. You know, it's somebody had a great quote. Giannis doesn't want to leave Milwaukee. He wants to leave the Bucks.
0: Yeah, I saw that.
1: Yeah. I don't know who said that, but... Oh, it was Ben Brust.
0: Okay, yeah.
1: On that Madison show that Ben does.
0: Yep.
1: He doesn't want to leave Milwaukee. He wants to leave the Bucks. We'll see, man.
0: We will see.
1: It's going to be fun.
0: DK Knapp from Chaska says, I took up video editing as a hobby so I can get you some commercials in the works.
1: Well, he's really pushing for a job
0: here. He is.
1: Okay, well.
0: Hire him up.
1: Yeah.
0: All right, when we come back.
1: We'll get you on the list.
0: Stiff of the day. Yeah, that's a long line.
1: It's a long, long line.
0: It's a long line. No, but DK, he's a good person.
1: He's a great guy.
0: Get bumped to the front of the line.
1: If he just wants to donate his time, that's fine.
0: By all means, we'll accept.
1: Yes.
0: All right, when we come back, stiff of the day, and we'll wrap it up. How's that sound?
1: Oh, it sounds good.
0: Oh, it's the show with Tony G and Leo. Rolls on after this. Don't go anywhere.
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4: Well, Giannis Antetokounmpo is expected to be traded before the NBA draft gets going tomorrow night. That was the report from ESPN this morning. Finalists include Miami and Boston. Bucks reportedly want a huge return for the 32-year-old two-time MVP, including multiple first-round picks. As it stands, Bucks own pick number 10 of the first round tomorrow night. Turning to the Brewers, they are in Cincinnati tonight, where they're going to open up a series against the Reds. Milwaukee coming off dropping 2-3 in Atlanta, but they will get a boost in the form of Brandon Woodruff. He's going to get the start tonight for the first time since April 30th after missing nearly 2 months due to some shoulder inflammation and a small procedure. Woodruff and the team took their time in getting him back into action in an effort to make sure there are no setbacks.
5: Give myself the best chance to go out, give the team a chance to win, have an extended pitch count, and try to be normal in that sense. I think that was the biggest driver with the end of the year in mind. I know I've said this a lot. I truly have gone through everything, checkpoints and everything, to put myself in a good position, so now it's just time to go out here and do it.
4: Again, it'll be Milwaukee and Cincinnati tonight. First pitch is set for 6:10.
6: Everyone should feel confident about their path forward. 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
4: 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The NFL released all the reporting dates for training camp next month. 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And Wisconsin's search for a new athletic director continues. The hope, have the job filled at some point this summer. 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
6: Come on, it's Czechoslovakia. We zip in, we pick them up, we zip right out again. We're not going to Moscow. It's Czechoslovakia. It's like going into Wisconsin.
7: Well, I got the kicked out of me in Wisconsin once. Forget it.
5: You like this one? I was telling you about Eric Krieger and the Sheesh. His song is kind of like this. I think that's why I like it.
8: Okay.
5: Oh, this is one I picked out.
8: What text we have come in on the Cease Electronic Talking Text?
5: Well, Trapper Bob says you need another, you need a Sidney Moncrief type guard out of Arkansas that can wear the number 4. Well, that's retired. But I'd bring it out of retirement if you can get the next Sidney Moncrief.
8: That's true.
5: And Connor, formerly of the 920, no room for dice shaking Lamar. He's on his own. Sorry, Lamar. You are out of luck.
8: Did we have one from Credit Union Phil?
5: Yeah, he had a whole bunch about Malik Thomas. At least he doesn't spell it Malik. Maliki, looking at you, Petey Haplin.
8: Hakuna Maliki Naka, isn't that that song from Christmas Lampoon, National Lampoon's Christmas Vacation?
5: Christmas Lampoon?
8: Yeah, something like that.
5: Or National Lampoon's Christmas Vacation?
8: Something like that.
5: Okay, well, it's one of your favorites.
8: That's actually not right. I'm not a big fan of that movie.
5: No?
8: No, not a big fan of it.
5: Yeah, it's okay.
8: That's all right.
5: Just at Christmas time.
8: It's about 1:52 in the Fast Sign Studios. That means it's time to get to our Stiff of the Day, and we'll wrap it up after that. That is the plan for this segment, so let's get to today's Stiff.
3: They're a thorn in your side. A pebble in your shoe.
9: You've had this pair of extra gloves this whole time?
10: Yeah, we're in the Rockies.
3: A grinder of your gears.
11: You know what really grinds my gears? People in the 19th century. Why don't they get with the freaking program?
3: Who's driving Tony G and Leo crazy today?
12: You're gonna do it! No!
3: Strap in, Score Squad. It's time for Stiff of the Day.
8: Well, for today's Stiff, Leo Kiper Jr., we're going back to Brewers World.
5: Yeah, we're going back to baseball, and this one's pretty easy. The Brewers could have taken 2 out of 3 against the Braves, and how great would that have been?
8: It would have been awesome.
5: But then they put Aaron Ashby in to close. Why? I don't know. Not a closer. He didn't close. He gave up a 2-run bomb, a walk-off home run, and the Brewers lost the series.
8: Yeah.
5: Unfortunate. So we could give it to Pat Murphy, but he's having surgery, so we'll leave him alone.
8: That's true.
5: So we'll just give it to Ashby. He's not a closer.
8: No. Aaron Ashby.
5: Not at all.
8: Not a closer. Getting the save opportunity and just blowing it wide open. I mean, and you are one converted save away from winning a series in Atlanta, the better team in the NL Central record-wise, or the NL record-wise than the Brewers. And instead, you blow the save. I mean, that's just stiff material. We called it that day, Leo. We were texting that day.
5: Yeah.
8: Aaron Ashby, stiff of the day.
5: What are they doing it for?
8: I don't understand the method.
5: I don't have him start a game. Don't have him close a game. He's somewhere in between.
8: And I understand, like, I get it. You're playing matchups. But at what point are you just overthinking the matchup? At what point are you overthinking how to get out of this game and close out a
5: win? You're overthinking.
8: That's it.
5: Pat, come on. You're better than that.
8: He's better than that. At least you'd think.
5: But at least they went out and totally redeemed themselves yesterday.
8: That's true. Yes. And at least got a win with a big-time score. So Aaron Ashby is your stiff of the day to kick off this week. And we will have... Yeah, this is... It goes down on the sheet as Monday stiff of the day, but for Leo, it's Wednesday stiff of the day.
5: yes, that's true.
8: Because he's out on Thursday, Friday. I will pick stiff of the day solo.
5: You can do it, Tony.
8: I believe it. Maybe I might ask your insight if there's one that's...
5: I'll be available via text.
8: If there's one on the fence.
5: Feel free to drop me a line if needed.
8: Oh, I'll drop you a line, all right. But yeah, Aaron Ashby is today's stiff of the day. Now... only one thing left to do, and that is to ask Leo, what did you like of today's show?
5: I think the Bucks banter.
8: That
5: I mean,
8: good.
5: I'm getting excited about this. So,
8: I really liked the Matt Carroll jumping aboard for Talking Crew. I think he offers some great insight on the Milwaukee Brewers. But I also like the bucket up banter. It's a fun week, and we will continue this with you, Score Squad, tomorrow. Draft preview tomorrow. We're going to make our predictions.
5: Maybe Giannis trade news.
8: Well, that's a report. I got a report I just got another report on my phone here. We got breaking news, Leo.
13: I got breaking news, Leo.
5: 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Here's Tony Giordano.
8: It is definitely not Bucks related, but Trae Young intends to sign a 4-year, $212 million deal to stay with the Washington Wizards.
5: They're building a nice little team there. They'll have the number one pick and... Wouldn't that be something if they traded it for another established player like Giannis?
8: Oh.
5: All right, let's throw that out there.
8: Yeah, might as well. The rumors continue to swirl, but that's your breaking news brought to you by Northside True Value Hardware. 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
5: Terrible Tim just dropped Ashby from his fantasy team. I don't want no stiffs on my team. That's good.
8: I don't know. I don't know. I mean, Terrible Tim, I think that's a bad move, to be honest with you, because he gets wins like crazy, and he still does get saves. He still does get strikeouts. That's him.
5: He's on a downward trend, and when you play fantasy baseball,
8: that's true.
5: Some people have a quick trigger. I have him on my team, too. I know I benched him.
8: Yeah. Well, if you remember me asking Matt Carroll about Bryce Terang and his struggles over the last month, that's because I have Bryce Terang on my fantasy. He's my starting second baseman, and he is just...
5: Sandy's calling me.
8: Oh, she's calling you back. Does she know you're on air?
5: Hey, Sandy, you know I'm on the air right now, and so are you. All right, hang tight for a second. I'll call you back.
8: She said, okay, bye.
5: Okay, bye.
8: She says, okay, bye.
5: Oh, that's Sandy. Our office sales assistant.
8: Does great.
5: She's a keeper.
8: Mm-hmm. She is.
5: She does so much behind the scenes.
8: Yes. And then calls you back when you're on air.
5: Yeah. Well, I've had two people call me. I had a customer call me, and then I had why don't people know I'm on the air right now?
8: That's a great question. Stiffs. It is 1:57 in the fast
5: action. All right, these two calls I got stiff of the day. No more Ashby.
8: There's two calls, so Sandy was one. Who was the other?
5: Jason Berry from Edward Jones.
8: Oh, really?
5: Yeah.
8: Well, you can't call him a stiff. He's a sponsor.
5: Well, he knows.
8: Oh, okay.
5: He knows I'm on the air.
8: He gets the gist.
5: I'm trying to get him to, every time we do math on this show, he wants to sponsor it. So.
8: Oh, boy. Well, that is awesome.
5: Sports math, we call it.
8: Yeah. Yeah. That is often that we have to try and do.
5: It takes a while.
8: Do the numbers crunch live on air. It never goes well. It never goes well.
5: Did I ever tell you a quick story? Do we have a minute?
8: Yeah, we got about 1 minute.
5: When I was in some kind of a math class in high school, I had a calculator, and I was trying to figure some things out, and the teacher grabbed it from me.
8: No.
5: What do you think? You're going to be out in the business world, and you're just going to have something in your hand like this to figure things out? I got a calculator in my phone, teacher. How about that?
8: And look at the world we live in now. Yeah. Everybody does.
5: Yes, I have this. Always have this in my hand, and it's got a calculator.
8: Except Nicole, you ever seen her calculator? It's a full-on like.
5: It's like a house.
8: It's a house.
5: It's like a three-story four-bedroom.
8: There you go.
5: It's a 13-story one-bedroom apartment. There you go. A 13-story one-bedroom. How about that?
8: There you go.
5: What do you do with all the other rooms?
8: I don't know. That's a great question for somebody that's not me.
5: Oh, gosh.
8: When we come back tomorrow, here's what's going to happen. We're going to give you our prediction on the Bucks, who they're selecting at number 10. We will talk Crew versus the Reds, recap game 1 that starts later tonight, and then preview game 2.
5: Yeah.
8: And more great banter, more great content for Leo's Thursday.
5: It's going to be fun, yeah. Thursday already. This yeah. week's flying by.
8: Wow, funny how that works. That's Leo Kiper Jr. I'm Tony G. This has been the show with Tony G and Leo right here on 95.3, 99.1 The Score. Keep it locked right here. Fox Sports Radio coming up next. Stu Gatz and Company is on the way. Thanks for tuning in. Thanks for checking in on the Cease Electronic Talk and Text Line. And we will hear from you tomorrow, Score Squad. This has been the show with Tony G and Leo. And it's been right here on The Score.

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12: Big news today in basketball. The Dallas Mavericks are hiring national championship-winning Michigan head coach Dusty May as their new head coach. May went 64-13 in two seasons as the head coach of the Wolverines. At the World Cup, Argentina has a 1-0 lead over Austria in the 77th minute as World Cup history was made by Lionel Messi in the 38th minute.
13: 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Messi!
12: The call on Fox, it was his 17th career World Cup goal. Ironically, in the first half in the ninth minute, Messi had missed a penalty kick wide to the right.
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15: From
7: And then I, as shocked as I was, that shock only lasted so long, Dan.
15: Why? Why did it last only so long?
7: It only lasted so long because I was like, as I'm waking up this morning, I was like, well, who wants to deal with the transfer portal and NIL anyway? He doesn't either.
15: Yes.
7: That's all that I quickly moved on, but I was surprised for several seconds.
15: I think that there is something to what you're saying. And I also if you're just tuning in to Stu Gotts and Company Live and you haven't heard the news, we think we know who the next head coach of the Dallas Mavericks is, and it's
16: gonna be May.
15: Dusty May of Michigan. Don't worry. We'll only play it five more times this segment.
7: Don't worry about it.
15: This is coming from a guy who just figured out the transfer portal.
7: Right. How long has he been there? 2 years, and then he was from the ACC, right? Like, how long has he been in college basketball?
15: So Dusty May has spent his entire career in college basketball. However, as a head coach, he led Florida Atlantic to the Final Four a few years back, then ended up taking the Michigan job. And a lot of people actually thought at the time that he was going to be going to Indiana, and at some point was just waiting for the Indiana job to open because he was played at Indiana, he went to school in Indiana, ended up being a graduate assistant at Indiana. Dusty May is all about the Hoosiers. Now, at some point, he may end up coaching Indiana, but I think what this says is this says a couple of things. Your point about the NIL and the transfer portal is coaches leave all the time. And so now the players kind of have their own power, and it feels like it's a balance of power. But it's now a matter of, do guys just even want to deal with this anymore? I also think that Dusty May thought to himself, in this wild world of college basketball, of NIL, of transfer portal, and of just the NCAA tournament and how it is, to end up winning national championship after national championship isn't the easiest thing to do. Like, UConn did it with Dan Hurley, and I think Dan Hurley to the NBA, where the rumors were about the Lakers at one time. Dan Hurley is like made for college basketball. But I think a lot of these guys who are coaching now feel it's a little bit easier in the NBA. And if you're trying to win back-to-back NCAA tournament titles, or you're trying to win two out of, you know, every 3 or 4 years, it's tough to do just in the format. Tournament is now expanding. There's more teams in. Neutral court games all the time. Like, a lot of stuff can go wrong in those instances. And so I think that the draw of the NBA is exactly what you say. It's everything that college basketball has become. And to try to start over almost every single year in trying to bring in people and trying to bring in kids is something that certain coaches don't want to do. I also think coaching Cooper Flagg is probably a draw.
7: Absolutely. I was going to mention he must want to coach Cooper
15: Flagg. But ultimately, I think that you're right. It's just that the draw of the college game isn't what it was. Isn't what it was when Dusty May was in college. It isn't what it was when he basically led Florida Atlantic to the Final Four. You look at that Florida Atlantic team, there were so many different guys from that team that played on other teams because of the transfer portal and had opportunities. And then Dusty May was able to move on. But I think it's ultimately, your point is correct, that it's what college sports is today that made Dusty May leave for the NBA.
7: I wonder how quickly the page turned for him, that maybe he wasn't expecting it. They just won the national title. How quickly did he have to move from celebrating and feeling like we're on top of the world to going right back to business?
15: Yeah, pretty quick.
7: That's got to be hard.
15: Yes.
7: That's going to be, I feel like you would want to hold on to that, but you can't, right? You have to focus on the next season because you don't know what it's going to be. And like, you just broke it down. Who wants to deal with that year after year?
15: I don't blame Dusty May because this is the business, but in a way I blame Dusty May because he's also screwed over Michigan. It's June 22nd.
7: Yeah.
15: You know, when our buddy Doug Gottlieb got the Green Bay job a couple of years now, and Doug, we talked about his extension last week. When he got the job, Jason, it was mid-May, right?
17: May 14 or something.
15: And he was way behind everyone else. So now Michigan's got their roster set. There is no transfer portal that's open that you can bring guys in. Their roster is set. So those players are now going to be playing for a coach that they don't know about. They don't know about. They'll just probably promote an assistant, and Michigan will have this upcoming season. But for all of these guys who said, you know, like Elliot Cadeau was a guy who went back to Michigan, mm-hmm. was part of that national championship team. Now Dusty May's not there, so now he's going to stick around. He could have gone elsewhere, could have gotten other NIL money, could have, who knows, this is going to hurt his NBA stock. It really screws over Michigan and those players, for specifically those players, because it happened so late. But it's also just the world that they live in that I think forced Dusty May to make this move.
7: Look at how kind you're being to Michigan. Who would have thought?
15: Right?
7: Who would have thought that? Bad. Look at Dan Beyer.
15: Maybe it's
7: growth.
15: Maybe it's maturity.
7: Maturity kicking in.
15: I didn't say
7: in.
15: I felt bad about it.
7: No, but look at you.
15: Yeah, they were so much better than, I mean, they destroyed Arizona last year. Like, there were three top teams in college hoops.
7: Right.
15: Arizona, Duke, and then Michigan, who ultimately wins it. UConn took care of Duke's matters. Michigan took the Arizona matters into their own hands, took care of it. They're likely going to have three top 20, maybe three top 15 picks coming up in the draft tomorrow night, Michigan is. So there would be, you know, a bit of a drop off from that. But yeah, I think that they really get screwed by this because of the timing of it for, I mean, everything can't be perfect. Like, you can't have a New Orleans Pelican situation where Willie Green's out in November and you know that you're going to need to replace him as head coach. Jason Kidd was a late removal of head coach and not coming back. So the Mavericks were kind of behind the eight ball, but this really does screw over Michigan by having it so late in the season.
7: And it sucks. It really does. But with the ever-changing landscape, it's very much a two-way street, as you broke it down. Now it seems like fair. The players can also do this. There's no loyalty anywhere.
15: Mm-hmm.
7: So it does suck, but this is it. This is the reality of college sports.
15: Yes.
7: This is the reality. Yeah, jinx. Who's it going to be?
16: It's going to be me.
7: There we go.
15: It works when I do
7: it. You do. Yeah. I don't have the power. This is not fair.
15: Again, if you're just joining us here on Fox Sports Radio, our NBA insider, Justin Timberlake, is telling us who's going to be the next head coach of the Dallas Mavericks.
18: You see, it's gonna
16: be me.
15: There, you've heard it here on Fox Sports Radio. Jason Stewart is the show's executive producer, hanging out with us on this Monday.
17: So, you know, Brad Stevens is like the one glowing example of when you hire someone out of the college ranks. Not only was he a really good NBA head coach, but he's also led them to a title as an executive. That's the benchmark, right? And then my mind, when I see a hire like this, goes to all the others that have just failed miserably. And between the three of you, Isaac as well, please tell me what I've left out here. So Billy Donovan just lost a job with the Bulls, but he actually has two NBA jobs. That's a successful reign as a former college head coach. So John Beilein was the Cleveland Cavs head coach. John Calipari was hired in the 90s out of UMass. That didn't go too well. Rick Pitino infamously wasn't a good NBA head coach after being great in college. Tim Floyd, I think he actually had a couple NBA jobs.
15: Yes.
17: Mike Montgomery was hired by the Warriors out of Stanford. And I'm not going to include the Fred Hoiberg and Reggie Theus hires because they were former NBA players, so it was a little bit more seamless. But those college head coaches have failed miserably as NBA head coaches, and I didn't even mention Lon Kruger.
15: That's another name. There's been very few success. Billy Donovan actually was successful, and I think some Thunder fans think that that it was in spite of Billy Donovan.
7: It was
15: all for Kevin Durant and Russell Westbrook in Oklahoma City. The I would like to make a counterpoint to your point, Jason, but I think that the college game is just so much different than the NBA game is right now that it's a different sport, but when we look at the players who are going to be taken early tomorrow, they're all one and done's.
7: Mm-hmm.
15: And they're one and done's because they probably would have gone into the draft last year. Any college player with any sort of experience, like a Yaxel Lendeborg that played at Michigan, they're few and far between in all of this for having experience in the college game. So yeah, it feels like maybe a little bit of a, you know, a circle into a square hole, right? Like, it just doesn't fit even more so now because I feel that the games are different. So I think it's a really good point.
7: should we appreciate Dan Hurley more now for not leaving at an opportunity the Lakers?
15: Yes, and I think Dan Hurley is a magnificent coach, but I don't think it would work in the NBA.
7: No, he would have to change his antics. His antics would not fly, I think, in the NBA. But he could have easily tried to adjust it. I mean, how many have attempted to do this and then just gone back? But he didn't, and I feel like this situation, like with the Mavs, it's like the Mavs are a good team, but the Mavs are, that's it. They're a good team, and they have a young rising star. Are the Mavs true contenders right now? I would not say that. Not even close.
15: And in the Western Conference. You may be third best in your own state. But I think that tells you everything, to go back to Monty's point of why Dusty May would make this move.
7: Yeah. It's just not worth it.
15: The excitement of the FIFA World Cup is now streaming live on Fox One, the official English streaming platform to catch every unforgettable moment. Fox One brings the action straight to your screen so you never miss a goal. Download Fox One and experience the FIFA World Cup live. Don't miss Team USA's third game of the group stage this Thursday at 10 o'clock Eastern, 7 Pacific on Fox. It's the U.S. versus Turkey live from Los Angeles. Hit Monty up at Monty Bolaños. You can find me at Dan Beyer on Fox. And in case you missed it, our NBA insider Justin Timberlake has told us who will coach the Dallas Mavericks.
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15: Isaac Lohenkron is here. Jason Stewart's here. Ryan Smith will be here in a moment. Thanks to Mark Ramsey for handling the controls here on Stu Gatz & Company Live on Fox Sports Radio. Coming up next, Argentina picks up another 3 points today. Messi scores again. Same old, same old. 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Eric Winalda joins us here. Coming up on Stu Gatz & Company Live here on Fox Sports Radio. 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
19: 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Final seconds in Group J, and Argentina is closing out a 2-0 lead over Austria, courtesy of two historic goals by Lionel Messi in Dallas. Messi overcame an early penalty miss to score in the 38th minute, and again, late in stoppage time, his 17th and 18th career World Cup goals, moving him past German legend Miroslav Klose for the most all-time in the Men's World Cup. Coming up at 5 p.m. Eastern, Group I action starts back up in Philadelphia, France, facing Iraq. French superstar Kylian Mbappe looking to stay hot. He had two goals in the opening win against Senegal. He is only three, now four, back of Messi in his World Cup career with 14. France has the ability to punch its ticket to the knockout round with a win over Iraq. I'm Lucas Panzeca, Westwood One Sports.
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0: Yeah.
1: And he can't. He can't do free throws. So yeah, I'm excited to see what's going to happen tomorrow. But it can't stop with Giannis. You got to take whoever you get, flip them. Man, can you imagine by the end of the week if you got five number ones?
0: Sure.
1: It's like Bagamon Jism said. Then it comes down to, okay, who's going to be doing the drafting? Give me Matt Arnold and David Stern. Hey, Bucks, ownership, step aside. Let Arnold and Stern do the trading. Have you guys seen how Milwaukee's done the last 8-9 years?
0: Yeah.
1: Makes my Cubs pathetic.
0: Thank you, Dave, for the call. Before we go to break, and I want to talk about Jaylen Brown and whether or not the Bucks would want to tear it all the way down to rebuild, or maybe they want to try to contend with Jaylen Brown, play with Jaylen Brown. I do have to say before we go to break, I do think Bucks fans have a little bit of selective amnesia about this last year. It was like, well, they're not going to be any better with Jaylen Brown. Guys,
2: they're picking in the lottery tomorrow night. I know no one actually talks about the basketball of it all because it was so boring last year, but they sucked. They sucked. And Jaylen Brown, with a team that I don't think was that dissimilar from what the Bucks had. Like, yeah, I'd take Peyton Pritchard over A.J. Green. And I would take, I don't know who else. I guess I'd take Derek White over Ryan Rollins. But Derek White sucked at the end of the year. Like, I don't think the Celtics roster was anything special last year. But Jaylen Brown was bought in and was balling. And he played really well. And he was available. And he was tough. And they were the 2 seed. Meanwhile, the Bucks are
0: picking in the lottery tomorrow.
2: The lottery, where all the crappy teams are. That's where the Bucks are right now. So don't tell me, well, think of Jaylen Brown, they're not going to be better. Yes, they will. Yes, they will. Now, if they won't be good enough for you and you don't think it's worth it to be the fourth best team in these, okay, fine. Well, that's a separate conversation, but don't tell me they won't be better. We'll talk more about this next. I want to talk about the order of operations with Bucks ownership. Do they want to tear it all the way down like many of you do? Or maybe they want to get Jaylen Brown in here. We're going to try to be good. We're going to try to win. We think we have some good players. We can win some games. We'll discuss that next.
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0: very athletic, but you're looking for players who can kind of play a hybrid role, who just have athleticism that are on display in different styles. 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
8: Freddy Peralta, he's got the kind of stuff that the Mets were looking for when they added him to the rotation, but he does not fill up the strike zone long enough to be in the game long enough.
9: Harper turns on this ball, sends it in the air to deep right field. Wagamon back and goodbye. Two, hooks one down the left field line. That is a fair ball and headed for the corner. Soto hustles to the track to get it. Bohm's given the wave.
10: Crawford
9: goes up to get it, bangs it to deep left center field and off the wall. Impressive piece of hitting from Justin Crawford, and it's 3-0 Phils. Brandon Marsh golfs one to right center field, and Wagamon doesn't even move. Upper deck home run, Kyle Schwarber.
10: Bottom three already, the 63rd pitch for Peralta. Ricochets up the middle, nice play by Simeon. High throw sails into the dugout, and it's 5-0 Phillies.
11: Bad angle there for Simeon.
10: That slap to left center field sends Soto back to the edge of the track and watch it hit the base of the wall. I think he maybe misjudged how much room he had there. Marsh is in to score the sixth run already for Philly.
9: Ball was hit. Realmuto's got his second hit of the ball game. It's his second double, and it is a rout. 7-0 Phils.
12: The most runs Freddy Peralta has ever allowed in a major league start.
9: Freddy Peralta spikes the rosin bag behind the mound. His night is done.
13: Sorry, a little bit of a long montage, but I don't know. It's not my fault Freddy Peralta gave up 10 runs. I couldn't make an incomplete montage. Freddy Peralta Saturday, not great. 2.2 innings, 10 hits, 10 runs, all earned. 2 home runs, 1 walk, 2 strikeouts. And only 19 batters faced. Not good. Why do I want to bring this up? I don't just like picking on Freddy Peralta. I just have a couple itches I have to scratch from the offseason. So please allow me. And then I got a Brewers thing I want to talk about before we get to the Monday mailbag. This is the Wisco Sports Show. My name is Grant Pills. Thank you for being here. Call and text if you want to talk baseball here. This is your segment, 608-321-1670. I saw Anthony DeComo, MLB.com, tweeting the link to his story about the Mets. And the headline is Freddy Peralta. Well, it's not the headline. It's the, you know, the byline. Freddy Peralta came to the Mets billed as an ace. Instead, he ranks 59th among 66th qualified major league pitchers in ERA. What exactly is going on here? I saw this headline and I almost blew my lid. Not because I care about Freddy Peralta or the Mets, I don't not care about Freddie. I would like to see him do well. It really makes no difference to me. What I care about

0: is people getting stuff right. That's really, I mean, come on. You listen to the show. I just, as Cowherd says, I don't need to be right. I want to get it right. And it drove me nuts all offseason. People lost their minds that the Brewers were trading their ace. The Brewers lost in the NLCS and they're going to trade away their ace. Ah, heinous. I remember Peter Bukowski tweeting something along the lines of, should we go? I'll go find the tweet because I saw Andrew Wagner lovingly retweet it the other day. I remember fighting on Twitter with Peter Bukowski when this happened. He tweeted when the Brewers traded away Freddie Peralta. And Peter should know better because Peter's not a total dunce. Let me see here. Did he delete it? Peter. Where did it go? Anyways, maybe I can't find it. The hell with it. Peter basically tweeted along the lines of something. The Brewers winning a franchise record in games and then tweeting away their franchise ace. Rebuilding. Tearing it down. Blowing up their team is what he said. That's more offensive than what the Dodgers are doing. It's way worse for baseball. Guys, Freddie Peralta was never an ace. He was the Brewers' number one last year, 17-game winner. But that was a product of a really good Brewers team and Freddie Peralta being a good pitcher. I don't understand. It was so easy. It was so easy to see all offseason. It's like, guys, Freddie Peralta's not that guy. He's not an ace. He's a good pitcher. But if you expect too much, you're going to be disappointed. If you give up too much, you're going to look bad. David Stearns. This isn't the David Stearns. I said this at the time. I said, guys, if David Stearns gives up multiple top prospects for Freddie Peralta at this age, he's the David Stearns I once knew is dead. And he is. He's dead. And so is his team. They're god awful. They're terrible. Freddie Peralta was billed as an ace. Yeah, incorrectly by people in the media who should know better. Can it just indulge me for just a sec? Remember when we engaged with this in February? I was so excited to listen to the Effectively Wild podcast. Ben Lindbergh, Meg Rowley, they do good work. I was just reading Ben's story with The Ringer about how the Brewers are clutch offensively and they hit really well with runners on and runners in scoring position. I'm like, oh, Ben, you're so smart. This is such a good story. Well, then how I went back and I pulled the audio. How does Ben, how does he treat our sweet Kurt this way when Kurt goes on to talk about the Brewers offseason, just won a franchise record in games, made the NLCS, pretty good season. Why are we going to yell at Kurt because his team can't do, I don't know, the thing that every team's trying to do, win the World Series. The Brewers can't do it. They must be stupid. I got so angry listening to this.
1: Yeah, this offseason has been sort of more of the same. And while you have the Brewers taking bites at the apple, you have David Stearns going to the Big Apple. He bites at the Big Apple. He's handing out the big money. And the Brewers, correct me if I'm wrong, but the only non-minor league free agent they have signed this offseason is Akil Baddoo, who's on a split contract, I think.
2: I mean, let's face it, like they're selling high on Freddie. You know, his season, if you look under the hood, wasn't entirely different than some of his past years, but the results worked out great for him. So
1: yeah, I always wonder though, everyone knows that though, right?
2: Yeah.
1: Like David Stearns trading for him, so he knows that too. So are you actually selling high, or is everyone kind of on the same page? I don't know.
0: Does he know it, Ben? Yeah. I'm starting to wonder. David Stearns knows that. I don't know, Ben. Does he?
1: So are you actually selling high, or is everyone kind of on the same page? I don't know.
0: Guys, I'm not smart. I went to college in a town where there was a radio station and I like talking sports. So I got a job doing this. I am, by most measures, a complete and total bonehead. I know some things about some things. None of it is practical. I have a lot of worthless music knowledge. I like to go fishing. I can tell you the types of birds. I went hiking yesterday and I saw a scarlet tanager. I'm like, oh, look, there's a scarlet tanager. Like, okay, I know something. None of it's worthwhile. I'm an idiot. And this offseason, me, the idiot, can sit back and say, you guys, I don't think you got it right about Freddie. You're not right about Freddie Peralta. That's Ben Lindbergh. He writes for FanGraphs. I think he knows more than you, Grant. No, David Stearns knows better. He's brilliant. He's taking bites at the Big Apple. Whatever that. Yeah, Bruce bites at the Apple. They didn't sign anyone other than Akil Baddoo. Yeah. Signing players doesn't win games. In fact, signing players is bad. You know why? Because they'll suck and they'll get hurt. That became the mantra of this show like 2 months ago, and I'm sticking to it as long as I have this as a job. Don't sign players. Don't pay them. They will suck, and they will get hurt.
3: Well, but David Stearns knows that, doesn't he?
1: So are you actually selling high, or is everyone kind of on the same page? I don't know.
0: I feel like I'm taking crazy pills. I don't even get the satisfaction about being right about things because I'm so angry that people so much smarter than me aren't also right about these things. It's not, being alive is not that hard. Like, we don't need to be rocket scientists to understand some of these things. Freddie Peralta was billed as an ace. Instead, he ranks 59th among 66 qualified major league pitchers in ERA. What's going on? Well, his team sucks, which doesn't help, but he was never an ace. He was never an ace. And what's funny is, I would take him on this Brewers team right now. He'd be a great third starter. Would take him today. And he would help the team. He would help the team win. But my general manager is...
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5: And the pitch. Drilled into right center field. That's a long run. No one's going to get there. It's back off the fence at the 375 mark. Johnson comes in to score, chugging into second with an RBI double as Jackson Willits. And Oklahoma continues to keep the pressure on. They pushed across two here in the first inning for a 2-0 lead.
6: They jumped on us quick. Our guys did a great job of just putting their head down and not panicking, and we talk about it all the time, like being process-oriented, next-play mentality, and just play every pitch. When you look up, whatever happens, happens. We did a good job of that.
5: Hit hard down the right field line. It's going to be in for a base hit, and it's going all the way out to the corner. French comes around to score. They're waving Kellis around. He's going to try to score, and he will. A two-run triple into the right field corner. And that quickly, North Carolina has tied the game. Here in the top of the third inning, it's 2-2.
7: Mercurius the 1-0, and that's line to right. That is way back. Harris will watch it leave on a line. And North Carolina's lead grows by one. It's 4-2.
8: I think just hitting's contagious. You see one person get something done, you have more confidence at the plate. And I think that's exactly what we did today.
5: The 3-2 pitch. Hit high in the air, deep left field. Going back on it is Brock. He's at the track, at the wall. That ball is gone. North Carolina has now opened up a 6-2 lead here in the top half of the seventh inning.
9: They got the momentum, and they never gave it back. We faced two really good pitchers, and hats off to those guys. And that's about how it ended.
7: The 1-1 pitch, chopper up the middle, gloved by Gallagher to second for one, on to first, double play, and we'll see you for game three tomorrow night in Omaha.
10: It's going to be super fun as a player. 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
7: 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On a picture-perfect night for baseball, a champion will be crowned tonight in Omaha, Nebraska. Light breezes blowing across the field, drenched in sunlight right now with temperatures in the mid-70s. It is a perfect setting. It is a perfect spot. And it is two tremendous teams who will run two freshmen out to the mound tonight with a combined 8 career starts under their respective belts.
13: And that is the irony of all of this, Kevin. You start talking about a season that extends for over 60 games. It comes down to one game, which, you know, it's unnatural in baseball. Baseball is a series-based sport, but this comes down to one championship game, and you've got two freshmen on the mound who generally are not used to starting. They've been contributors this year. One of the freshmen has pitched very well since moving into that role in the postseason for Oklahoma in Nick Weslowski. But you also have Jackson Rose, who's been a major part of what Carolina has done this year out of the bullpen. This is going to be his 23rd game of the season. So are they freshmen anymore? Who knows? At this point, we're going to find out exactly what we see in terms of their mental approach, their emotions out there right now, because everybody comes to college, they want to play baseball, they want to come to Omaha, they want a dogpile. You're most of the way there if you're everybody on the field tonight.
7: 9 innings to a dogpile if we get it done in regulation tonight, and 2 games in this 3-game series. One has gone the way that each team needs to play to win the game. Game 1 was Oklahoma creating havoc on the base paths, relying on their newfound power, and getting a 9-3 win over North Carolina. Game 2 yesterday featured a pitching staff that, for the large part, reduced the havoc of Oklahoma on the base paths, had the situational timely hitting that they're known for, and North Carolina gets the 6-2 win. Each game that has been won in this final series won exactly the way these two teams won their way to this final series.
13: And remember, when Carolina took that lead yesterday, they turned it over to Caden Glauber. He was phenomenal, and he was a strike-throwing machine, mowing down Oklahoma until a little bit of a blip that came up in the 9th inning of the game. With that 65-pitch outing, it's an all-hands-on-deck situation tonight in Game 3, as it always is. How much of Glauber could you possibly have? I'm not sure they're going to know about that, or if he's even needed. That's the other part about this. You come out here tonight, well, you know what? If we've got a 6-1 lead in the 9th inning, Glauber's not pitching.
7: Crowd still filtering into this one. As always, the as-necessary games are sometimes a little less populated than the others, which is always a bit strange considering that you're playing for a national championship. But sometimes the daunting task of staying in one spot for 10 days becomes a little much on that 10th day. But we'll still have a great crowd on hand on a perfect night for college baseball. Time to welcome in the third member of our crew. Our field reporter for tonight is, of course, John Bishop. John?
14: Kevin, the games have been decided in the first 4 innings between these two teams. Now, there's been lead changes in each of the first innings, but the team that's been ahead after 4 has gone on to win, so that's something worth watching tonight if we're going to continue to have history repeat itself. But you know, it's somewhere, at some place, someone's going to have to be a hero tonight that maybe is a little bit off the grid. We'll find out which of these two teams has just that hero. Well, coming up on our pregame show, my conversation with Oklahoma's Skip Johnson. Oklahoma, North Carolina for the title in the deciding game of the college baseball season. 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
14: Welcome back to Omaha and the Men's College World Series. This is the national championship game. Oklahoma won on Saturday, lost yesterday down here on the field with head coach Skip Johnson. You know, it's been 3 weeks since you guys tasted loss, but famously you guys embrace the idea of yesterday is dead. How quickly did yesterday die in your mind?
16: As soon as I got in that press conference, I got done with it, and I was done with it then.
17: The guys, as far as how you met with them today, did it feel anything different than any other pregame meeting?
16: No, sir, it didn't. I mean, they'll play with their hearts, and that's what they'll do. I mean, you don't have to talk to them a whole lot. This time of year, they're prepared for that, and they'll give you everything they got, and that's all you can ask. You can only ask for their effort, and that's all. I mean, their good attitude and good effort. You can't ask them to be somebody they're not.
17: Did North Carolina just work Xander a little differently, a little bit harder? Because, you know, it looked like first couple innings, he was actually pretty good.
16: Well, I mean, he struck out the side. And when you start striking people out, it was like the carrot in front of the horse, you know. He starts striking everybody out, and he starts trying to strike everybody out when he got in big moments instead of using some damage control and trying to strike guys out on 3-2 instead of just letting them put the ball in play. I mean, that's what happens when you strike guys out. And that'll be a lesson he learns. And, I mean, you can learn a lot from adversity. You can learn a lot from winning. You can learn a lot from losing. And we call it winning, and we call it learning.
17: Nick Wislowski was really good last week against Georgia. What needs to be most effective for him tonight against this North Carolina team?
16: Be himself and give us effort. That's all we can ask for. We can't ask for anything else. Can't ask him to be Nolan Ryan or Roger Clemens. Just be Nick.
17: He is a former high school quarterback in the state of Texas. He kind of cites that as being some of his strengths. Do you see that in him? Do you see that, you know, quarterback mentality when he's out on the mound?
16: Yeah, I mean, he's a tough kid. He gets after it. He'll give you everything he's got, and that's what they do in football. They give you everything they got, and he'll stick with the game plan and do what he can.
17: We have not seen Jackson Cleveland yet. Obviously, you're going to probably pitch him some point tonight. How do you determine when he comes in versus maybe an L.J. Mercurius, who I'm assuming is also available tonight?
16: Yeah, L.J., Jones, Cleveland. Just depends on what part of the lineup we can use those guys in, the matchup when we go through.
17: Is there a perfect storm of, like, what innings you're looking for those guys, or is it just a matter of feel?
16: It's just a matter of feel. Really, it's not a matter of feel. It's more a matter of when certain guys come up and our system tells us when to use those guys.
17: Brendan Brock kind of hurt himself the other day trying to go after that pop fly. How's he doing?
16: He's doing good today. He said he could play, and that was all we asked. I mean, the trainer did a great job, Brandon Lee, and the strength coach did a great job trying to get him ready and get him prepared for team doctors. He'll be ready to play and go. He'll give you everything he's got.
17: Yesterday after the game, you described confidence as a fragile piece of ice. Is there anything as a head coach you can do to keep that ice from melting?
16: Probably not. I mean, you just got to keep trying to tell them how good they are. Stay positive as much as you can. Learn from things. Calm them down. Take a breath. Use the mental game to help them. Use visualization. All those things will help them.
17: Finally, Coach, you've mentioned it many times about this group. They're unselfish. Do you have ultimate confidence that unselfish behavior is what's going to win this game tonight?
16: Absolutely. There's no doubt about that. I mean, that's what this is about. I mean, it's got to be unselfish. You got to be able to pick each other up, and that's what we have to do.
17: Coach, good luck. It takes a lot to get to this final game, so congratulations on a great season.
16: Amen. I appreciate that. Thank you.
17: You bet. That is Skip Johnson, the head coach of the Oklahoma Sooners. Now, yesterday was the first time in this postseason that an electric Sooners start did not yield a win. Oklahoma was 7-0 when scoring first in this tournament. It was also their first game in this postseason where the Red Hot Bats were held without a home run. Well, tonight, the six-year reign of the SEC as the Conference of Baseball Champions will rest on the right arm of freshman Nick Wislowski, who last week helped eliminate Georgia with a solid 5 2/3 innings, allowing just an earned run on 4 hits. Wislowski so far 2-0 in this postseason. Has a low walk rate, but does give up a lot of fly balls. And on a nice hitter's night tonight, as we've seen pretty much all throughout this College World Series, that will certainly be worth watching. Well, coming up next, my conversation with North Carolina head coach Scott Forbes. From the Westwood One NCAA Radio Network, this is the Men's College World Series.
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21: I'm looking for 12 wins one time. Not 12 wins in a row. I know it turns out that way, but it's all in your thinking. It's all in how you twist your mind. You could say 12 consecutive, but that seems daunting. When you say one game 12 times, it seems a lot more attainable.
22: They are starting to get into the bullpen logic of things. 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
21: Adam, well done.
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21: Cook 200,000 burgers.
22: Yes.
21: We're asking you to cook one.
22: 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Credit Union Phil is also getting in on it. 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I want one beer six times in a row.
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22: Exactly.
21: Now you're seeing. Mind games.
22: Everyone's mind picking games. Up on this logic now. That's all it is.
21: Because that's really what it's all about. Yes. Mind games.
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